0: KKWS, Ladina, Brainerd, Park Rapids.
1: ABC News, I'm Stephanie Officer. The Memorial Day weekend is wrapping up and many road trippers are hitting the highways to trek back home. ABC's Melissa Adan.
2: Traffic is picking up, and especially across Southern California, there's no surprise that the roadways along the beaches and the coast, that's where we are seeing the most slowdowns as traffic starts to pick up with the millions of people who chose to drive for this long weekend. And of course, many are beginning their commutes back home.
1: In New York City this Memorial Day, the Intrepid Museum opening its doors to vets and armed forces members for a commemoration. Mayor Zoran Mamdani was there.
3: As each of us enjoy the fruits of lives of peace and freedom, homes where we are safe at night, children who learn and grow in school, let us always remember that none of this was promised. It was won by sacrifice, and it must be cherished.
1: A woman died after being impaled by a patio umbrella during strong winds at a South Carolina restaurant Saturday on Lake Marion. This is ABC News. A different kind of global sports competition has wrapped in Las Vegas, the Enhanced Games, which encourages the use of performance-enhancing drugs.
4: The president of World Athletics saying no one within athletics takes the Enhanced Games seriously. But athletes claim the money offered by the Enhanced Games was too good to pass up. Winners of each event walked away with $250,000. And breaking a world record results in a million-dollar payday.
5: We have our first world record!
4: A Greek swimmer broke the record in the 50-meter freestyle.
1: ABC's Sophie Flay. Europe is in the grips of a May heat wave, which is making for difficult conditions at the French Open. The United Kingdom broke its record for the hottest temperature recorded in May. The Scripps National Spelling Bee gets underway tomorrow. This year, it returns to the nation's capital at Constitution Hall. 30 of the last 36 champions have come from families of Indian heritage. I am Stephanie Officer, ABC News.
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9: Mostly clear tonight, a low of 58. Tomorrow, sunny, a high of 87. Tomorrow night, mostly clear, a low of 60. Wednesday, a 20% chance of showers and thunderstorms. Otherwise, mostly sunny, a high of 87. Wednesday night, a 20% chance of showers. Partly cloudy, a low of 59. Thursday, a 30% chance of showers and thunderstorms. Mostly sunny, a high of 83.

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3: Mostly clear tonight, a low of 58. Tomorrow, sunny, a high of 87. Tomorrow night, mostly clear, a low of 60. Wednesday, a 20% chance of showers and thunderstorms. Otherwise, mostly sunny, a high of 87. Wednesday night, a 20% chance of showers. Partly cloudy, a low of 59. Thursday, a 30% chance of showers and thunderstorms. Mostly sunny, a high of 83.

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1: ABC News, I'm Stephanie Officer. There are expanding restrictions on travelers entering the U.S. because of Africa's growing Ebola outbreak. ABC News medical correspondent Dr. Darian Sutton.
2: When we talk about air travel and the restrictions that are in place, right now the CDC has said all non-U.S. citizens are effectively barred if you travel to these key areas of concern.
1: Parts of Mississippi on a serious weather watch tonight. ABC meteorologist Jeff Smith.
3: We're targeting areas from southern Louisiana all the way up to eastern parts of Tennessee with a flood watch in effect. This includes Hattiesburg, Mississippi, which at this hour is under a flash flood emergency, a particularly dangerous situation there with multiple rounds of showers and thunderstorms kind of moving over the same locations.
1: Officials say someone who suddenly started running through the crowd was to blame for starting a South Carolina stampede that injured at least 19 people early Sunday at their annual Black Pearl Cultural Heritage and Bike Festival. This is ABC News. Two people remain hospitalized following a hazmat situation in New Mexico.
4: The initial call was about a tragic but routine overdose.
5: It looks like we have three patients. Two of them may not be breathing.
4: First responders themselves started feeling sick, and 25 people would eventually be hospitalized after exposure to an unknown substance. Now, says New Mexico State Police Chief Matt Broom.
6: Within the home, an on-scene DEA laboratory analysis has confirmed the presence of fentanyl, methamphetamine, and perfluorofentanyl.
4: Three people in the home died. Another is still hospitalized, as is a first responder. Jim Ryan, ABC News.
1: It took just 3 minutes for the New York City Resident World Cup ticket lottery to reach its 50,000 registration limit. Winners can snag $50 World Cup tickets. The website reopens again tomorrow. A rare opportunity has opened up for Muppets fans. A workshop founded by Jim Henson in Queens, New York, has opened its doors to public tours. I'm Stephanie Officer, ABC News.
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2: Mostly clear tonight, a low of 58. Tomorrow, sunny, a high of 87. Tomorrow night, mostly clear, a low of 60. Wednesday, a 20% chance of showers and thunderstorms. Otherwise, mostly sunny, a high of 87. Wednesday night, a 20% chance of showers. Partly cloudy, a low of 59. Thursday, a 30% chance of showers and thunderstorms. Mostly sunny, a high of 83.

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1: In honor of the graduating class of Parker's Prairie High School, congratulations. 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Once a Panther, always a Panther. 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
1: Mostly clear tonight, a low of 58. Tomorrow, sunny, a high of 87. Tomorrow night, mostly clear, a low of 60. Wednesday, a 20% chance of showers and thunderstorms. Otherwise, mostly sunny, a high of 87. Wednesday night, a 20% chance of showers. Partly cloudy, a low of 59. Thursday, a 30% chance of showers and thunderstorms. Mostly sunny, a high of 83.
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The docks are in, the grills are hot, and the country is cranked up. Welcome to the unofficial start of summer on the Superstation K106.

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1: ABC News, I'm Stephanie Officer. Pope Leo speaking on artificial intelligence, ABC's Tom Sufi-Burridge.
2: Pope Leo writing, quote, "We are truly experiencing an eclipse of the sense of what it means to be human," and warning of, quote, "the unbridled promotion and implementation of technology at the expense of human dignity and the damage caused when chatbots and other technologies exploit our need for human relationships." Leo also offering solutions, calling for government regulation and better protection for workers impacted by AI.
1: The cost of fuel may change travel plans for many Americans this summer, but as Christian Klein, editor-in-chief of foodfamilytravel.com, reminds us, it's all relative to where you plan on traveling. 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
3: Travel's really regional, right? If you're in Texas and you're dealing with gas prices around $4 a gallon, it's still significantly higher than what you dealt with a year ago, but it's not in that $6 plus that we see in California.
1: This is ABC News. In New Jersey, 9 bald eagles were found poisoned near a landfill.
4: State and federal wildlife officials think the bald eagles fed on the carcasses of farm animals that were euthanized.

0: weaponized and left uncovered at the Warren County landfill. Six of the eight eagles have been released back into the wild after being cared for by the nonprofit Raptor Trust. All were sick enough that people were able to pick them up, which eagles will never let you do. State environmental officials are working with the people at the landfill to make sure animal carcasses are covered up so wildlife won't feed on them. Wayne Cabot, ABC News.
1: Mexico's president says she has no issue with her country hosting Iran's World Cup team, whose training base was moved from this country. The Iranian team will still play matches in the U.S. Ferrari going electric. The luxury sports car maker has unveiled the Luce, a four-door EV crossover featuring a 1,050-horsepower engine, disappearing taillights, and swiveling infotainment screens. Starting price, $640,000. Stephanie Officer, ABC News.
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16: Mostly clear tonight, a low of 58. Tomorrow, sunny, a high of 87. Tomorrow night, mostly clear, a low of 60. Wednesday, a 20% chance of showers and thunderstorms, otherwise mostly sunny, a high of 87. Wednesday night, a 20% chance of showers, partly cloudy, a low of 59. Thursday, a 30% chance of showers and thunderstorms, mostly sunny, a high of 83.

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2: Mostly clear tonight, a low of 58. Tomorrow, sunny, a high of 87. Tomorrow night, mostly clear, a low of 60. Wednesday, a 20% chance of showers and thunderstorms. Otherwise, mostly sunny, a high of 87. Wednesday night, a 20% chance of showers. Partly cloudy, a low of 59. Thursday, a 30% chance of showers and thunderstorms. Mostly sunny, a high of 83.
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1: ABC News, I'm Stephanie Officer. Good news out of Southern California tonight. The risk of a catastrophic explosion or boiling liquid expanding vapor explosion is now over. Officials are letting some of the 50,000 evacuees return home. 16,000 are still just too close to the impact zone. Garden Grove Police Chief Amir El Farah.
2: Please understand that we are doing this for your safety. And we will continue to work diligently so yet you will be able to return home hopefully soon.
1: The drought-stricken South has been hit with heavy rains. ABC meteorologist Jeff Smith.
3: Elevated level 2 out of 4 flash flood risk. Southeastern Louisiana, including New Orleans, all the way up to parts of Alabama. And a good chunk of Texas, San Antonio, Austin, all the way up to Lubbock. Of course, much of the South has been suffering from a drought, but this is too much rain too quickly in a lot of these areas.
1: This is ABC News. A mysterious black dust is blanketing an Oklahoma town.
4: On nearly every outdoor surface in the town north of Oklahoma City, the black powder is unavoidable.
5: We've gone to pick up our granddaughter from school, and she looks like she's come out of a coal mine playing on the playground.
4: Travis Kirby used to work at the Continental Carbon Company just south of town and says the soot is coming from there. The company paid $10.5 million in 2009 to settle a lawsuit related to the problem. This time, city officials and state regulators say they found no evidence of a link between Continental Carbon and the black dust in Ponca City. Jim Ryan, ABC News.
1: Spain is reporting a positive hantavirus case, saying the patient was a passenger on the cruise ship where the outbreak started. Rangers in New York State came to the rescue of a man who got stuck in a cave for 6 hours last week. A rock drill had to be used to remove parts of the surrounding stone. I'm Stephanie Officer, ABC News.
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16: Mostly clear tonight, a low of 58. Tomorrow, sunny, a high of 87. Tomorrow night, mostly clear, a low of 60. Wednesday, a 20% chance of showers and thunderstorms, otherwise mostly sunny, a high of 87. Wednesday night, a 20% chance of showers, partly cloudy, a low of 59. Thursday, a 30% chance of showers and thunderstorms, mostly sunny, a high of 83.

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0: time zone am I on? What country am I in?
1: It doesn't matter. It's 5 o'clock somewhere.
0: It's always on 5 in Margaritaville, come to think of it.
1: Yeah, I heard that.
0: You've been there, haven't you?
1: Yes, sir.
0: I've seen your boat there.
1: I've been to Margaritaville a few times.
0: All right. Well, that's good.
1: Stumble my way back.
0: Okay. Well, we just want to make sure you can keep it between the navigational beacons.
1: Between the buoys. I got it.
0: All right. Well, it's 5 o'clock. Let's go somewhere.
1: I'm ready. Crank it up.
0: Let's get out of here.
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Mostly clear tonight, a low of 58. Tomorrow, sunny, a high of 87. Tomorrow night, mostly clear, a low of 60. Wednesday, a 20% chance of showers and thunderstorms. Otherwise, mostly sunny, a high of 87. Wednesday night, a 20% chance of showers. Partly cloudy, a low of 59. Thursday, a 30% chance of showers and thunderstorms. Mostly sunny, a high of 83.

From the fields of central Minnesota to the cemeteries across the country, we say thank you to those who gave all. A day of remembrance on the Superstation K106.

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2: ABC News, I'm Stephanie Officer. What will it take to get a deal to end the war with Iran? ABC's Ian Pannell tells us what would be on the wish list.
3: A senior U.S. official telling ABC News a potential interim agreement would see the reopening of the Strait of Hormuz, a lifting of the U.S. blockade, and a commitment from the Iranians to negotiate the removal of their stockpile of highly enriched uranium.
2: Police say the body of missing Northern Kentucky University student Murray Faust was found nearly a month after the 22-year-old was reported missing. Faust was last seen alive April 27th in the Latonia neighborhood of Covington. That's about 9 miles south of Cincinnati. Officials say there is no evidence of foul play at this time. The fine arts major was due to graduate earlier this month. The Campbell County Coroner's Office will determine Faust's cause and manner of death. And until then, police say no additional details will be released. This is ABC News. Uber and Lyft drivers in Massachusetts have formed the first rideshare worker union in the country.
4: This is a historic day for the state, for the country. We have Lyft and Uber drivers being able to unionize. That means better pay, better wages for them, for their families. So it's a really good thing.
2: Governor Maura Healey.
4: People are dealing with the cost of everything going up. And it's important that, you know, these workers, like other workers, get paid what they deserve. And that's what this is about.
2: In a statement, Lyft says it is committed to engaging in good faith because, quote, Lyft does well when drivers do well. A heat wave in Europe is sending French Open fans to the sprinklers. Norway's Casper Ruud said he felt like a zombie during his set. Brazil's government has committed $617 million to foster investment in the Amazon. The money will support sustainable tourism, improving infrastructure, and expanding economic activity based on natural resources that preserve the forest. I'm Stephanie Officer, ABC News.
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13: Mostly clear tonight, a low of 58. Tomorrow, sunny, a high of 87. Tomorrow night, mostly clear, a low of 60. Wednesday, a 20% chance of showers and thunderstorms. Otherwise, mostly sunny, a high of 87. Wednesday night, a 20% chance of showers. Partly cloudy, a low of 59. Thursday, a 30% chance of showers and thunderstorms. Mostly sunny, a high of 83.

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3: Mostly clear tonight, a low of 58. Tomorrow, sunny, a high of 87. Tomorrow night, mostly clear, a low of 60. Wednesday, a 20% chance of showers and thunderstorms. Otherwise, mostly sunny, a high of 87. Wednesday night, a 20% chance of showers. Partly cloudy, a low of 59. Thursday, a 30% chance of showers and thunderstorms. Mostly sunny, a high of 83.

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1: From ABC News, I'm Dave Packer. 40,000 people in Orange County, California, ordered to evacuate due to a hazardous chemical leak from a tank at an aerospace facility. Officials warning it could either fail and spill thousands of gallons of toxic chemicals, or it could explode.
2: Valve overheated on a 34,000-gallon tank containing a liquid used to make acrylic plastics. It was initially spewing toxic chemicals into the air. Fire crews spraying the tank with water, trying to cool it down. County officials expanded the evacuation zone.
3: At some point, this is going to fail, and we're doing our best to figure out the when or how we can prevent it.
2: But they say 15% of residents are refusing to leave their homes.
1: ABC's Trevor Ault. In New York City, a deadly explosion at a Staten Island shipyard. Workers trapped as fire raged. Mayor Zoran Mamdani.
4: I'm heartbroken to report that one civilian has passed away. I send my deepest condolences to their loved ones.
1: Dozens of others were injured, mostly firefighters. Tulsi Gabbard says she's resigning from her position as Director of National Intelligence, citing her husband's cancer diagnosis. ABC's Selena Wang reminds us that Gabbard came into the role without any traditional intelligence background, which drew scrutiny from some lawmakers.
5: The timing here is also notable because it comes shortly after Joe Kent, who was the National Counterterrorism Center director, resigned over the Iran war, and Joe Kent was a close ally of Tulsi Gabbard's.
1: That sinkhole that fouled up air travel at New York's LaGuardia Airport and beyond has been fixed. Good news for what's shaping up to be one of the busiest, if not the busiest, Memorial travel weekend on record. But if you are heading out, ABC meteorologist Lee Goldberg says, pack an umbrella and a light jacket.
6: The highest rainfall totals in the south, but a flood watch is there through Monday. 2 to 4 inches of rainfall, Houston to Charlotte, all the way to New York City. It's the rain and the chill in the northeast. 50s and 60s after 90s earlier. Finally, it gets warmer by Memorial Day.
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14: Gearing up for a sunny Tuesday and warm, a high of 87. For your Tuesday night, mostly clear, a low of 60. And tomorrow, Wednesday, a 20% chance of showers and thunderstorms, otherwise mostly sunny, a high of 87. Wednesday night, a 20% chance of showers, otherwise partly cloudy, a low of 59. And Thursday, a 30% chance of showers and thunderstorms, otherwise mostly sunny, a high of 83. Superstay.

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4: Gearing up for a sunny Tuesday and warm, a high of 87. For your Tuesday night, mostly clear, a low of 60. And tomorrow, Wednesday, a 20% chance of showers and thunderstorms, otherwise mostly sunny, a high of 87. Wednesday night, a 20% chance of showers, otherwise partly cloudy, a low of 59. And Thursday, a 30% chance of showers and thunderstorms, otherwise mostly sunny, a high of 83.

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1: From ABC News, I'm Dave Packer. 40,000 people in Orange County, California, ordered to evacuate due to a hazardous chemical leak from a tank at an aerospace facility. Officials warning it could either fail and spill thousands of gallons of toxic chemicals, or it could explode.
2: Valve overheated on a 34,000-gallon tank containing a liquid used to make acrylic plastics. It was initially spewing toxic chemicals into the air. Fire crews spraying the tank with water, trying to cool it down. County officials expanded the evacuation zone.
3: At some point, this is going to fail, and we're doing our best to figure out the when or how we can prevent it.
2: But they say 15% of residents are refusing to leave their homes.
1: ABC's Trevor Ault. In New York City, a deadly explosion at a Staten Island shipyard. Workers trapped as fire raged. Mayor Zoran Mamdani.
4: I'm heartbroken to report that one civilian has passed away. I send my deepest condolences to their loved ones.
1: Dozens of others were injured, mostly firefighters. Tulsi Gabbard says she's resigning from her position as Director of National Intelligence, citing her husband's cancer diagnosis. ABC's Selena Wang reminds us that Gabbard came into the role without any traditional intelligence background, which drew scrutiny from some lawmakers.
5: The timing here is also notable because it comes shortly after Joe Kent, who was the National Counterterrorism Center director, resigned over the Iran war, and Joe Kent was a close ally of Tulsi Gabbard's.
1: That sinkhole that fouled up air travel at New York's LaGuardia Airport and beyond has been fixed. Good news for what's shaping up to be one of the busiest, if not the busiest, Memorial travel weekend on record. But if you are heading out, ABC meteorologist Lee Goldberg says, pack an umbrella and a light jacket.
6: The highest rainfall totals in the south, but a flood watch is there through Monday. 2 to 4 inches of rainfall, Houston to Charlotte, all the way to New York City. It's the rain and the chill in the northeast. 50s and 60s after 90s earlier. Finally, it gets warmer by Memorial Day.
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20: Gearing up for a sunny Tuesday and warm, a high of 87. For your Tuesday night, mostly clear, a low of 60. And tomorrow, Wednesday, a 20% chance of showers and thunderstorms, otherwise mostly sunny, a high of 87. Wednesday night, a 20% chance of showers, otherwise partly cloudy, a low of 59. And Thursday, a 30% chance of showers and thunderstorms, otherwise mostly sunny, a high of 83.
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1: Gearing up for a sunny Tuesday and warm, a high of 87. For your Tuesday night, mostly clear, a low of 60. And tomorrow, Wednesday, a 20% chance of showers and thunderstorms, otherwise mostly sunny, a high of 87. Wednesday night, a 20% chance of showers, otherwise partly cloudy, a low of 59. And Thursday, a 30% chance of showers and thunderstorms, otherwise mostly sunny, a high of 83.

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Second hand from a dealer in Atlanta, I rode up with Daddy when he went there to get her.

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It was just an old hand-me-down Ford with 3-speed on the column and a dent.

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1: From ABC News, I'm Dave Packer. 40,000 people in Orange County, California, ordered to evacuate due to a hazardous chemical leak from a tank at an aerospace facility. Officials warning it could either fail and spill thousands of gallons of toxic chemicals, or it could explode.
2: Valve overheated on a 34,000-gallon tank containing a liquid used to make acrylic plastics. It was initially spewing toxic chemicals into the air. Fire crews spraying the tank with water, trying to cool it down. County officials expanded the evacuation zone.
3: At some point, this is going to fail, and we're doing our best to figure out the when or how we can prevent it.
2: But they say 15% of residents are refusing to leave their homes.
1: ABC's Trevor Ault. In New York City, a deadly explosion at a Staten Island shipyard. Workers trapped as fire raged. Mayor Zoran Mamdani.
4: I'm heartbroken to report that one civilian has passed away. I send my deepest condolences to their loved ones.
1: Dozens of others were injured, mostly firefighters. Tulsi Gabbard says she's resigning from her position as Director of National Intelligence, citing her husband's cancer diagnosis. ABC's Selena Wang reminds us that Gabbard came into the role without any traditional intelligence background, which drew scrutiny from some lawmakers.
5: The timing here is also notable because it comes shortly after Joe Kent, who was the National Counterterrorism Center director, resigned over the Iran war, and Joe Kent was a close ally of Tulsi Gabbard's.
1: That sinkhole that fouled up air travel at New York's LaGuardia Airport and beyond has been fixed. Good news for what's shaping up to be one of the busiest, if not the busiest, Memorial travel weekend on record. But if you are heading out, ABC meteorologist Lee Goldberg says, pack an umbrella and a light jacket.
6: The highest rainfall totals in the south, but a flood watch is there through Monday. 2 to 4 inches of rainfall, Houston to Charlotte, all the way to New York City. It's the rain and the chill in the northeast. 50s and 60s after 90s earlier. Finally, it gets warmer by Memorial Day.
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20: Gearing up for a sunny Tuesday and warm, a high of 87. For your Tuesday night, mostly clear, a low of 60. And tomorrow, Wednesday, a 20% chance of showers and thunderstorms, otherwise mostly sunny, a high of 87. Wednesday night, a 20% chance of showers, otherwise partly cloudy, a low of 59. And Thursday, a 30% chance of showers and thunderstorms, otherwise mostly sunny, a high of 83.

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1: Gearing up for a sunny Tuesday and warm. A high of 87 for your Tuesday night. Mostly clear, a low of 60. And tomorrow, Wednesday, a 20% chance of showers and thunderstorms. Otherwise, mostly sunny, a high of 87. Wednesday night, a 20% chance of showers. Otherwise, partly cloudy, a low of 59. And Thursday, a 30% chance of showers and thunderstorms. Otherwise, mostly sunny, a high of 83.

0: 1,000 people in Orange County, California, ordered to evacuate due to a hazardous chemical leak from a tank at an aerospace facility. Officials warning it could either fail and spill thousands of gallons of toxic chemicals, or it could explode.
1: Valve overheated on a 34,000-gallon tank containing a liquid used to make acrylic plastics. It was initially spewing toxic chemicals into the air. Fire crews spraying the tank with water, trying to cool it down. County officials expanded the evacuation zone.
2: At some point, this is going to fail, and we're doing our best to figure out the when or how we can prevent it.
1: But they say 15% of residents are refusing to leave their homes.
0: ABC's Trevor Ault in New York City, a deadly explosion at a Staten Island shipyard. Workers trapped as fire raged. Mayor Zoran Mamdani.
3: I'm heartbroken to report that one civilian has passed away. I send my deepest condolences to their loved ones.
0: Dozens of others were injured, mostly firefighters. Tulsi Gabbard says she's resigning from her position as director of national intelligence, citing her husband's cancer diagnosis. ABC's Selena Wang reminds us that Gabbard came into the role without any traditional intelligence background, with true scrutiny from some lawmakers.
4: The timing here is also notable because it comes shortly after Joe Kent, who was the National Counterterrorism Center director, resigned over the Iran war, and Joe Kent was a close ally of Tulsi Gabbard's.
0: That sinkhole that fouled up air travel at New York's LaGuardia Airport and beyond has been fixed. Good news for what's shaping up to be one of the busiest, if not the busiest, Memorial travel weekend on record. But if you are heading out, ABC meteorologist Lee Goldberg says, pack an umbrella and a light jacket.
5: The highest rainfall totals in the south, but a flood watch is there through Monday. 2 to 4 inches of rainfall, Houston to Charlotte, all the way to New York City. It's the rain and the chill in the northeast. 50s and 60s after 90s earlier. Finally, it gets warmer by Memorial Day.
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12: gearing up for a sunny Tuesday and warm. A high of 87 for your Tuesday night, mostly clear, a low of 60. And tomorrow, Wednesday, a 20% chance of showers and thunderstorms, otherwise mostly sunny, a high of 87. Wednesday night, a 20% chance of showers, otherwise partly cloudy, a low of 59. And Thursday, a 30% chance of showers and thunderstorms, otherwise mostly sunny, a high of 83.

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5: Gearing up for a sunny Tuesday and warm, a high of 87. For your Tuesday night, mostly clear, a low of 60. And tomorrow, Wednesday, a 20% chance of showers and thunderstorms, otherwise mostly sunny, a high of 87. Wednesday night, a 20% chance of showers, otherwise partly cloudy, a low of 59. And Thursday, a 30% chance of showers and thunderstorms, otherwise mostly sunny, a high of 83.
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I saw the old man's face. Front page obituary. He was a millionaire. He left his fortune to some guy he barely knew. His kids were mad as hell.

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1: From ABC News, I'm Dave Packer. 40,000 people in Orange County, California, ordered to evacuate due to a hazardous chemical leak from a tank at an aerospace facility. Officials warning it could either fail and spill thousands of gallons of toxic chemicals, or it could explode.
2: Valve overheated on a 34,000-gallon tank containing a liquid used to make acrylic plastics. It was initially spewing toxic chemicals into the air. Fire crews spraying the tank with water, trying to cool it down. County officials expanded the evacuation zone.
3: At some point, this is going to fail, and we're doing our best to figure out the

0: lawmakers.
1: The timing here is also notable because it comes shortly after Joe Kent, who was the National Counterterrorism Center director, resigned over the Iran war, and Joe Kent was a close ally of Tulsi Gabbard's.
0: That sinkhole that fouled up air travel at New York's LaGuardia Airport and beyond has been fixed. Good news for what's shaping up to be one of the busiest, if not the busiest, Memorial travel weekend on record. But if you are heading out, ABC meteorologist Lee Goldberg says, pack an umbrella and a light jacket.
2: The highest rainfall totals in the south, but a flood watch is there through Monday. 2 to 4 inches of rainfall, Houston to Charlotte, all the way to New York City. It's the rain and the chill in the northeast. 50s and 60s after 90s earlier. Finally, it gets warmer by Memorial Day.
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18: Gearing up for a sunny Tuesday and warm, a high of 87. For your Tuesday night, mostly clear, a low of 60. And tomorrow, Wednesday, a 20% chance of showers and thunderstorms, otherwise mostly sunny, a high of 87. Wednesday night, a 20% chance of showers, otherwise partly cloudy, a low of 59. And Thursday, a 30% chance of showers and thunderstorms, otherwise mostly sunny, a high of 83.

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1: Gearing up for a sunny Tuesday and warm, a high of 87. For your Tuesday night, mostly clear, a low of 60. And tomorrow, Wednesday, a 20% chance of showers and thunderstorms, otherwise mostly sunny, a high of 87. Wednesday night, a 20% chance of showers, otherwise partly cloudy, a low of 59. And Thursday, a 30% chance of showers and thunderstorms, otherwise mostly sunny, a high of 83.

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1: From ABC News, I'm Dave Packer. 40,000 people in Orange County, California, ordered to evacuate due to a hazardous chemical leak from a tank at an aerospace facility. Officials warning it could either fail and spill thousands of gallons of toxic chemicals, or it could explode.
2: Valve overheated on a 34,000-gallon tank containing a liquid used to make acrylic plastics. It was initially spewing toxic chemicals into the air. Fire crews spraying the tank with water, trying to cool it down. County officials expanded the evacuation zone.
3: At some point, this is going to fail, and we're doing our best to figure out the when or how we can prevent it.
2: But they say 15% of residents are refusing to leave their homes.
1: ABC's Trevor Ault. In New York City, a deadly explosion at a Staten Island shipyard. Workers trapped as fire raged. Mayor Zoran Mamdani.
4: I'm heartbroken to report that one civilian has passed away. I send my deepest condolences to their loved ones.
1: Dozens of others were injured, mostly firefighters. Tulsi Gabbard says she's resigning from her position as director of national intelligence, citing her husband's cancer diagnosis. ABC's Selena Wang reminds us that Gabbard came into the role without any traditional intelligence background, with true scrutiny from some lawmakers.
5: The timing here is also notable because it comes shortly after Joe Kent, who was the National Counterterrorism Center director, resigned over the Iran war, and Joe Kent was a close ally of Tulsi Gabbard's.
1: That sinkhole that fouled up air travel at New York's LaGuardia Airport and beyond has been fixed. Good news for what's shaping up to be one of the busiest, if not the busiest, Memorial travel weekend on record. But if you are heading out, ABC meteorologist Lee Goldberg says, pack an umbrella and a light jacket.
6: The highest rainfall totals in the south, but a flood watch is there through Monday. 2 to 4 inches of rainfall, Houston to Charlotte, all the way to New York City. It's the rain and the chill in the northeast. 50s and 60s after 90s earlier. Finally, it gets warmer by Memorial Day.
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18: Gearing up for a sunny Tuesday and warm, a high of 87. For your Tuesday night, mostly clear, a low of 60. And tomorrow, Wednesday, a 20% chance of showers and thunderstorms, otherwise mostly sunny, a high of 87. Wednesday night, a 20% chance of showers, otherwise partly cloudy, a low of 59. And Thursday, a 30% chance of showers and thunderstorms, otherwise mostly sunny, a high of 83.

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16: Gearing up for a sunny Tuesday and warm, a high of 87. For your Tuesday night, mostly clear, a low of 60. And tomorrow, Wednesday, a 20% chance of showers and thunderstorms, otherwise mostly sunny, a high of 87. Wednesday night, a 20% chance of showers, otherwise partly cloudy, a low of 59. And Thursday, a 30% chance of showers and thunderstorms, otherwise mostly sunny, a high of 83.

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1: Gearing up for a sunny Tuesday and warm, a high of 87. For your Tuesday night, mostly clear, a low of 60. And tomorrow, Wednesday, a 20% chance of showers and thunderstorms, otherwise mostly sunny, a high of 87. Wednesday night, a 20% chance of showers, otherwise partly cloudy, a low of 59. And Thursday, a 30% chance of showers and thunderstorms, otherwise mostly sunny, a high of 83.

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1: ABC News, I'm Sherry Preston. No deal yet to reopen the Strait of Hormuz, but Secretary of State Marco Rubio says it will open, in his words, one way or another. The secretary speaking hours after new American attacks on Iranian targets.
2: The Pentagon now says U.S. forces have launched new airstrikes inside Iran, describing them as self-defense strikes to protect our troops from threats posed by Iranian forces. The strikes carried out in the area of Bandar Abbas, home to Iran's main naval base, reportedly targeted missile launch sites and Iranian boats trying to lay mines off the coast. The attacks coming despite the ongoing ceasefire.
1: ABC's Sophie Flay. Israel also launching fresh attacks on Hezbollah targets in Lebanon. 12 people killed there. The president's pick to be the next senator from Texas. State Attorney General Ken Paxton squares off against the man currently holding the seat, John Cornyn, in their GOP primary runoff today. Rescue teams searching a flooded cave in Laos for at least 7 people. This is ABC News.
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2: Superstation K106 weather update. Sunny and hot today, a high of 91. Tonight, a 30% chance of showers and thunderstorms, otherwise mostly clear, a low of 58. Tomorrow, mostly sunny, a high of 89. Currently 55 degrees. It's 6:04 at the Big Show.
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7: Who knows, I got a time. And there's a few in here now. Well, I've learned my lesson too many times. 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

0: Superstation K106, Tucker Wetmore, Brunette, it's 6:07. This is The Big Show, the 26th of May, and Memorial Day weekend hit, and summer officially started. How about 91 for our high today? And the heat's going to stick around. Tomorrow, Wednesday, 89, Thursday, 86, Friday, 90, Saturday, 82, Sunday, 81, Monday, 83. And the only really shot of kind of moisture, precipitation, whatever we have is a 30% chance tonight. Otherwise, as of right now anyway, just a warm end of May. And, I guess it's June next week, Monday, isn't it? Summer is officially here. Congratulations. We did it. Our Country Music Minute happens at 6:40 this morning. Before that, though, Community Calendar Sports and Weather Update. That's at 6:30. And coming up next, Jason Aldean and Max McNown, Superstation, K106.
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0: Superstation K106, Old Dominion's Memory Lane. It's 6:30 now at the Big Show. Hey, good morning. I'm Corey Tackman. Let's take a look at our K106 community calendar. It's a nice long holiday weekend. It's a nice short work week in front of us. So I hate to be the bearer of bad news, but a reminder that the Highway 10 detour in Wadena extends to Verndale today. So, Highway 10 will be closed from Wadena County Road 4 to Oink Joint Road. Whatever, use the detour. Obviously, Highway 10 remains open east and west of the closed areas. That'd be weird. Now, we're shutting down the entirety of Highway 10. just know that that's happening. All right? Follow the signs. Do all the things. You know what happens here. 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That's today. It's open to dementia caregivers. No registration is required. Staples Food Shelf is open this afternoon. It's open every Monday and Tuesday afternoon from 2 until 4. And we've got playoff softball action this afternoon. First up, 5A softball, Sabika versus Black Duck. An 11:45 pregame with a 12 o'clock first pitch. 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
0: Superstation K106 weather update. Sunny and hot today, a high of 91. Tonight, a 30% chance of showers and thunderstorms, otherwise mostly clear, a low of 58. And tomorrow, mostly sunny, a high of 89. Currently 55 degrees. 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

0: 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Good morning, I'm Corey Tackman. Let's take a look at our K106 Country Music Minute. The 2026 American Music Awards, the AMAs, took place yesterday in Las Vegas. On the country side of things, your best male country artist was awarded to Morgan Wallen. Your best female country artist? Yeah, you guessed it. Ella Langley. Your best country duo or group went to Zac Brown Band. Your breakthrough country artist was Sam Barber. Best country song, Choosin' Texas, for Ella Langley. And best country album went to Megan Maroney's Cloud Nine. Also at the AMAs, honored Darius Rucker, who accepted the award for Veterans Voice.
1: You guys, it's called the Veterans Voice Award, and I take that to heart big time, because all of us can use our voice to support these brave men and women who are serving our country. And absolutely, you know, we got to make sure that they feel appreciated, not just on big days like Memorial Day, but every day we should be doing this. You know, and I've been really fortunate, because I've been all over the world. I hear stories from service members who are stationed everywhere. And, you know, and the biggest thing, one of the biggest things they've given me is perspective, because these people have been through things that we could never imagine, ever. And you learn real quick what resilience looks like when you're sitting talking to the military families, because the sacrifice isn't the just the person in uniform. It's their spouse. It's their kids. It's their parents. It's their cousin. It's their brother. It's their sister. It's their friends. And they all feel this weight together, y'all. And, you know, once I was talking to a veteran once, and he said to me that when somebody says to him, thank you for his service, he says, thank you for living a life worth serving. And that's what we all should be doing right now. We should be striving to live, to become a community and become a country that we deserve what they sacrificed. So tonight, I want us all to be as loud as we can and yell and use our voices to let these folks know that we love them and we appreciate them and we thank them. Thank you guys very much.
0: Pretty nice speech, touching speech there from Darius, especially as the AMAs were held on Memorial Day. 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

0: K106. That's new music from Luke Combs, Be By You, and I like that one. I think that one's going to be my favorite by the end of the week, probably by the end of the day. Good stuff from Luke Combs. I think his country music career is going to turn out all right after all, don't you? 6:49, which means we're 11 minutes out from a new sports and weather update. That's happening just after 7 o'clock. But it is the 26th of May today. So if you see my brother, make sure you wish him a happy birthday. That's first things first. It's also National Blueberry Cheesecake Day. Maybe you could celebrate his birthday with a piece of National Blueberry Cheesecake Day. There's lots of silly things. It's World Redhead Day. Redheads aren't silly. You can celebrate them. It is World Dracula Day. Okay, it's National Paper Airplane Day. That's the one I wanted to get to, the story I wanted to tell you. When I was in fifth grade, my science fair project was paper airplanes. I got a whole book, I think, maybe for Christmas, but different paper airplanes and designs, and it was awesome. And I don't know, it probably had 40 different paper airplanes that you could make and fold and had directions and even had special paper. It was awesome. So I did my science fair project that year with paper airplanes. And by golly, it was good. It was good. Who's ever done a paper airplane science fair project? I don't know. I don't know anybody. I'm not really following along on science fair projects throughout the region, but I will tell you, I did one, and it was pretty darn cool. I don't think I have the book anymore either, which is a bummer. I think my boys would like that. Oh, well. 6:51. This is The Big Show. Once again, news, sports, and weather coming our way just after 7 o'clock. Superstation K106.
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0: Superstation K106, 654. This is the big show, and it's a Tuesday morning already. That's right, a four-day work week as we head on out to the Perham Stockyards and Tri-County Stockyards with Mitch Bartle. Not a four-day work week for Mitch. Already busy after yesterday. How are you this morning, Mitch?
15: Doing good, Corey. Doing good. How are you?
0: I'm doing just fine. Thanks so much. How'd things go yesterday?
15: Yeah, we had a big sale yesterday. We want to give a shout-out to all the help from front to back. Very hard day, and we got through it. Had a lot of cattle. All the pens were full. 450-pound heifers up to $5 a pound. 500-pound heifers, $460, $250. 635-pound heifers, $412.50. 760-pound heifers up to $370. Had some 830s up to $351.25. Sold awfully well. On the steer side of things, sold really well. 410-pound steers at $545. 531s at $47.50. 594s weighing close to 6 at $460. 647 crossbred Angus Holstein crosses at $445. 708 steers, 406. 803s at $385. Set of 841s at $370, $350. Sold off the well there. Holstein steers, 408s up to $490 a pound, 567 up to $430. They sold good. 1,657-pound black steers, $250, $150 was about $4,200 a head. 1,600-pound Holstein heifers up to $240. They sold good. The way up cow market, very strong. Top Holstein springers up to $4,000. Top cow up to $204. Yeah, everything went extremely well. This market was very, very strong after a down day in the board last Thursday and Friday. But yeah, it went really good. Was really pleasantly surprised. Thursday, May 28th, I'll be at Howe, South Dakota, selling the Schultes Farm Equipment Auction. You can go to Main West Equipment Group and preview and bid online, and we'll be there live selling. That'll be in Howe, South Dakota, just west of Faith. Wednesday, down in Tri-County, got 50 black steers and heifers going to weigh 8 to 9. Another set of black steers and heifers weigh 7 to 8, all shuffled by and sired, ready to go. Quite a few consignments from 8 to 30 head of good home-raised yearlings. Nice cattle are going to be. That'll be for May 27th. So make sure you check that out. If you need tough-built livestock equipment, give us a call. 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If you're looking to have a public auction, give us a call. American Legacy Land Company, Jordan Year, Carter Lovin, and Tate Bounds. So you got some real estate to get traded off. They can handle that for you as well. We got some special sales coming up here in June and July, so just pay attention to the website. I'll bring that to this advertising radio when we get a little bit closer to that. Otherwise, give me a call, 218-639-5228. And you need us to stop out, market quote, got a question, don't be afraid to give a holler.
0: Right on, Mitch. Enjoy the week. We'll talk to you soon.
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0: Mitch Bartle with the Perham Stockyards and Tri-County Stockyards. Good stuff as always. It is 657. This is the big show.
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1: ABC News, I'm Sherry Preston. Face off in Texas today over which Republican gets to run for Senate, the incumbent or the man picked by President Trump. Here's ABC News Deputy Political Director Ben Siegel.
2: President Trump weighed in the runoff here, endorsed Ken Paxton, who is running a primary challenge against Senator John Cornyn, a four-term veteran of the Senate. Someone from the George Bush wing of the party predates this Donald Trump moment of the Republican Party. And it's just sort of this new test of what the Republican Party is, who is a Republican in this last phase of the Trump administration of President Trump's two terms in office.
1: In a new message this morning, Iran's supreme leader says America will no longer have a safe place in the region. This after the Pentagon carried out what it calls self-defense attacks. Two children and two adults have been killed this morning in Belgium after their school bus was hit by a train. Five more children on the bus were hurt. This is ABC News.
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5: Good morning. Let's take a look at Superstation K106 News. Early on this Tuesday, the 26th of May, a man from War Road is the victim of a deadly motorcycle accident in Itasca County. The Minnesota State Patrol said 66-year-old Mark Russell Smith was riding on Highway 169 near Hill City Thursday night when he struck a deer. The report shows that Smith was wearing a helmet but died at the scene. The Minnesota State Patrol said impairment is not suspected. Several hundred people gathered yesterday at Fort Snelling National Cemetery for Minnesota's largest Memorial Day ceremony, honoring those who gave their lives while serving the country. Fort Snelling Memorial Rifle Squad Commander Richard Middleton reminded attendees that freedom comes with sacrifice, noting that, quote, some service members return home in draped caskets while others never come home at all, unquote. Middleton also told the crowd that military members answer a higher calling to serve and protect the nation, calling them heroes who secured the future for generations to come. Minnesota U.S. Senators Amy Klobuchar and Tina Smith also spoke during

0: As the Memorial Day weekend kicked off, or was the unofficial kickoff to summer, Minnesota conservation officers are urging boaters to put safety first while on the water. The DNR says alcohol and THC-infused drinks should stay back at the dock. Boating under the influence can have deadly consequences, with one-third of boating fatalities in Minnesota involving alcohol. Officials are also reminding boaters to wear life jackets, use engine cutoff switches, and designate a sober operator before heading out onto the lake. That's a look at some of our headlines. I'm Kyle Gittelsen for Superstation K106.
1: It's time to take a look at our sports. The Minnesota Twins lost a Memorial Day matinee to the White Sox in Chicago yesterday, 3-1. Game 2 of the four-game series is tonight at 6:40. It's a 6 o'clock pregame. 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The AAA St. Paul Saints were off last night and hit the road to begin a six-game series against the Louisville Bats at Louisville Slugger Field tonight in Kentucky. First pitch is at 5:35. University of Minnesota men's and women's track and field teams will take part in the NCAA regionals this week in Fayetteville, Arkansas. The Minnesota Vikings will kick off their first week of organized team activities from TCO Performance Center today. The Vikings will have 3 weeks of optional practices during the offseason ahead of mandatory minicamp in June. The Purple will hold practices today, tomorrow, and on Thursday. Select players are scheduled to speak to reporters tomorrow. The Minnesota Lynx return home to entertain the Atlanta Dream tomorrow night at the Target Center. The 4-2 Lynx are coming off Saturday's 85-75 win at Chicago. The 4-1 Dream have won two straight contests after Sunday's 82-80 win over Phoenix. The Mercury beat the Lynx 91-90 back on May 9th. Tomorrow's tip time is at 8 p.m. in downtown Minneapolis. Let's wrap things up by taking a look at our broadcast schedule this afternoon. 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
1: Superstation K106 weather update. Sunny and hot today, a high of 91. Tonight, a 30% chance of showers and thunderstorms. Otherwise, mostly clear, a low 58. Tomorrow, mostly sunny, a high of 89. Currently, 61 degrees. 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
2: I'm Mitch Butler from Tri-County Stockyards. 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Black Steers weighing 385, 605, 100. Black Steers weighing 442 at $5 even. Fine Black Steers weighing 530 at 495. Black Steers weighed 646, bring 454, was $2,934 ahead. Red Steers weighed 995 at 324. Black Steers weighed 1045 at 322. Black Heifers weighed 285 at $7 even. Black Heifers weighed 350 at 545. Black Heifers weighed 465 at 490. Black Heifers weighed 520 at 440. Black Heifers weighed 593 at 408. Black Heifers weighed 682 at 376. Black Heifers weighed 705 at 370. Top fat cattle 1603s at 258. Bred cows up to 4,050. Pairs up to 4,750. Breeding bulls topped out at 5,750. Top slaughter cow to 199. Top bulls up to 237. 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
11: Like, imagine you have a drug dealer, right? And I realize not everyone in here will have to imagine, but... imagine you have a drug dealer, right? You go see him, you're like, hey, I'd like to get some of that cocaine there, you know? I like to say it like that, you know? Like a narc. I'm the worst at buying drugs. Yes, one 8-ball of the cocaine, please. He's like, you know that stuff's addictive, right? I'm like, yeah, I was here yesterday. Starting to pick up a pattern here. I pawned my grandmother's necklace to get this money, so let's move this along here. That was a DARE video they showed me when I was in high school. They showed me a video of a girl doing cocaine one time, and next thing you know, she's pawning all of grandma's jewelry to get more drugs. And that video worked for me because I was like, man, I better stay away from this stuff because my grandma ain't got nothing but Afghans, and I don't know how much drugs you can get for an Afghan.

concert. It's a Daytona Airbrush t-shirt. 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You know what I'm talking about. Hey baby, what you doing tonight? It's butterflies and Bud Lights under the stars and on

0: Superstation K106, Jake Owens, American Country Love Song, 719. This is the big show, and off we go to Becker Transport and Aggregate. Dan Scogan with us again this morning. How are you, Dan?
1: Good, Corey. How are you? Did you have a good weekend?
0: Did have a nice weekend. Yeah, generally just kind of relaxing, which is how a long weekend's supposed to be.
1: Man, and summer just showed up like overnight.
0: Mother Nature was just patiently awaiting the holiday weekend, I guess.
1: I guess so. Hey, Becker Transport and Aggregate, we're 2 miles north of Sabika on Highway 71. That's where the office is. That's where the pit is, as Randy and his crew make their own product up there. All your landscaping product, your Class 5 gravel, screen sand, crushed concrete. They got the black dirt that can, it's got some compost in it, so you can go right into your garden or your flower beds with it. And I tell you what, last week I got called into a little extra duty up there, and I spent most of the day selling mulch. We had people coming in. One time we had them backed up two or three deep and waiting to get loaded. People coming in with their own pickups, their own trailers, and we've got all the, we got the red, the dark brown, the black. We got the golden yellow, we got the natural, all the mulches you need if you're doing some yard projects right now. Of course, Randy and the boys are still getting out there and moving some dirt and that stuff as well, and doing demolition, site grading, building excavation and backfilling. They do it all there at Becker Transport and Aggregate. Also, I did want to mention today, because we've been talking about it for a couple of weeks now, but they are hiring. Becker Transport and Aggregate is looking currently for a full-time mechanic and then a seasonal loader operator. And I'm not just sure what they mean by seasonal loader operator, but you can stop in and get an application and set up an appointment to do the interview. So if you're a qualified mechanic or a operator of a big heavy equipment and you're interested, stop in at Becker Transport and Aggregate for an application. The office is located just 2 miles north of Sabika on Highway 71, of course. And the other thing we wanted to mention was that Lauren Becker, their daughter, graduated from Wadena Deer Creek. 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

0: 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This is The Big Show. Good morning. I'm Corey Tackman. Let's take a look at our K106 community calendar. Of course, a reminder, the Highway 10 detour in Wadena extends to Verndale today. Highway 10 will be closed from Wadena County Road 4 to Oink Joint Road. Watch for signs. You know the deal. The fun continues. Dementia Support Group meets the fourth Tuesday of each month at Emmanuel Lutheran Church. That's today from 11 until 12:30 in Wadena. It's open to dementia caregivers. No registration is required. Staples Food Shop is open this afternoon. It's open every Monday and Tuesday afternoon from 2 until 4. It is a Twins Ticket Tuesday, of course. 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Dykoff, pitcher for the Fargo-Moorhead Redhawks. No more. His contract was picked up by the Baltimore Orioles, and he is officially signing, I believe, was that maybe yesterday or today? I'm going to figure out where he's off and reporting to, but Jake Dykoff is, pretty impressive. Pretty amazing stuff, isn't it? Here's what we've got going on here today. Playoff softball, Sabika versus Black Duck, 11:45 pregame, noontime first pitch, followed by Wadena Deer Creek versus DGF playoff softball, 3:45 pregame, 4 o'clock first pitch. 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
0: Superstation K106 weather update. Sunny and hot today, a high of 91. Tonight, a 30% chance of showers and thunderstorms. Otherwise, mostly clear, a low of 58. Tomorrow, mostly sunny, a high of 89. Currently 63 degrees. It's 7:32 at the Big Show.
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0: Superstation K106. It's Bailey Zimmerman. Fall in Love, 7:40 now at the big show this morning. We get to catch up with Justin Honenbrink at In Front Ag in Deer Creek. Hey, Justin, how was your holiday weekend?
1: Hey, good morning, Corey. That was good. A little time at the lake, a lot of time in the field. It was a good weekend.
0: Nice to get something, feel accomplished after a long weekend, isn't it?
1: yeah, it does. So,
0: so
1: yeah, we're happy about that.
0: Last week, you teased something new coming. Do you have information on that today?
1: Yep, we do. Ag Leader announced a new product to line up, and we kind of talked about. They call it Z-Row. This is going to be row guidance for the combine and the corn head. So if you got some row feelers out there on your corn head already, we can plug into that. And your combine will auto steer going down the corn row for you now. So I know a couple of you have that feature, but now Ag Leader does. And just another thing that they're working on to make the product a little bit better.
0: Exciting new stuff happening at In Front Ag. What else do we need to know this morning, if anything?
1: That's the big one. I'm not sure falling for the combine, but, we're pretty excited about that. We've had a few guys asking about that one. I know that has been a big, big one on the Ag Leader's list to get knocked off, for features to add. So, I think there's still a few promotions going on here through the end of the month. So check those out. But other than that, get ready for summer, I guess.
0: Let's get ready for summer with In Front Ag. How can we find out more, Justin?
1: Yes, you can check out the website, infrontag.com, or else go check out agleader.com. We don't have the new product up there on our website yet, so you'll have to go check out Ag Leader. But also give me a call. We can answer any questions for you and maybe put a quote together. Number's 218-631-6045.
0: All righty. Enjoy a warm one today, Justin. We'll talk to you next week.
1: Oh, I will. Sounds good. Thanks, Corey.
0: Justin Honenbrink with In Front Ag. 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

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This is The Big Show. 9 minutes away from a new sports and weather update happening at just after 8 o'clock, and yeah, it's a week to just be thrown off a little bit. It's already Tuesday morning. It's always a challenge to get back to work after a 3-day weekend. It was for me. That alarm just went off a little extra early, it felt like, this morning. But I'll tell you what helps me. It's a lot easier knowing it's a short work week. So let's celebrate the fact that already we are one day closer to Friday.

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1: ABC News, I'm Sherry Preston. Polls now open in Texas, and the biggest of the runoff races being decided today puts incumbent Republican Senator John Cornyn against State Attorney General Ken Paxton. President Trump endorsed Paxton in his bid to unseat Cornyn. The winner faces Democratic nominee James Tallarico in November. A new message from Iran's Supreme Leader this morning declaring America will no longer have a safe place in the region. This after the U.S. hit Iranian targets in what's being described as self-defense strikes. Secretary of State Marco Rubio saying the Strait of Hormuz will be opened one way or another, with the U.S. and Iran still negotiating over a peace deal.
2: It's going to take a couple days to settle on, even down to the disagreements over a word, sentence. So we'll have to work through that.
1: A deadly train crash this morning in Belgium. A minibus carrying students to a school for special needs was hit on the tracks. Two of the students on the bus were killed. This is ABC News.
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5: Good morning once again. Let's take another look at Superstation K106 News. A Ramsey County Sheriff's deputy is facing criminal charges after investigators say he sent explicit messages and images to people he believed were minors. Authorities say four.

0: Commander Gary Kahlberg read the inscription on the paver during Monday's Memorial Day dedication. Stone said, quote, Master Sergeant Nicole Amer, adored wife and mother, served with honor, loved without limits, her light lives on, always in our hearts, unquote. Amer's husband Joey and children were there for the dedication. Master Sergeant Amer was killed in a drone attack March 1st in Kuwait. Minnesota lawmakers are reflecting on a difficult 2026 legislative session marked by tragedy and major challenges at the Capitol. DFL Senator Liz Bolden of Rochester said lawmakers dealt with the loss of Speaker Emerita Melissa Hortman, the Annunciation shooting, Operation Metro Surge, budget pressures, and federal funding cuts. Despite that, Bolden says lawmakers accomplished more than many expected. She points to funding to help Hennepin County Medical Center and rural hospitals, passage of a bonding bill, and new tools to fight fraud as key accomplishments. Lawmakers are now shifting their focus to the campaign trail ahead of November's midterm elections. And the 100 deadliest days of summer are underway on Minnesota roads. The stretch between Memorial Day and Labor Day is typically the most dangerous time of year for crashes and fatalities. State Patrol Lieutenant Mike Lee said troopers carry the memories of deadly crashes with them throughout their careers, often delivering tragic news to families after one bad decision behind the wheel. Trooper Lee said most deadly crashes are preventable and are caused by speeding, distracted driving, impairment, and failing to wear a seatbelt. Authorities are reminding drivers to slow down, buckle up, drive sober, and put the phone away while driving this summer. That's a look at some of our headlines. I'm Kyle Gilsing for Superstation K106.
1: It's time to take a look at our sports. The Minnesota Twins lost a Memorial Day matinee to the White Sox in Chicago yesterday, 3-1. Game 2 of the four-game series is tonight at 6:40. It's a 6 o'clock pregame. 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The AAA St. Paul Saints were off last night and hit the road to begin a six-game series against the Louisville Bats at Louisville Slugger Field tonight in Kentucky. First pitch is at 5:35. University of Minnesota men's and women's track and field teams will take part in the NCAA regionals this week in Fayetteville, Arkansas. The Minnesota Vikings will kick off their first week of organized team activities from TCO Performance Center today. The Vikings will have 3 weeks of optional practices during the offseason ahead of mandatory minicamp in June. The Purple will hold practices today, tomorrow, and on Thursday. Select players are scheduled to speak to reporters tomorrow. The Minnesota Lynx return home to entertain the Atlanta Dream tomorrow night at the Target Center. The 4-2 Lynx are coming off Saturday's 85-75 win at Chicago. The 4-1 Dream have won two straight contests after Sunday's 82-80 win over Phoenix. The Mercury beat the Lynx 91-90 back on May 9th. Tomorrow's tip time is at 8 p.m. in downtown Minneapolis. Let's wrap things up by taking a look at our broadcast schedule this afternoon. 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
1: Superstation K106 weather update. Sunny and hot today, a high of 91. Tonight, a 20% chance of showers and thunderstorms, mostly clear, a low of 58. Tomorrow, mostly sunny, a high of 89. Currently 66 degrees, it's 8:09 at the Big Show.
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1: 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It's 10 minutes after 8:66 degrees, toasty

0: Superstation K106, Ella Langley. Be her. It's 8:13. This is the big show. Warm one today, 66 degrees. Well on our way. Comfortable right now. 66 is beautiful. 91 for the high. That's a toasty one. With the warm weather, with summer kind of, you know, unofficially here, I guess we'll call it. It's bike season. It's bicycle. Bike, hop on your bicycle. Cruise around. Bring, bring, bring. Put the card in the spokes. Bicycling is linked to not only better physical health, duh, but also improved mood, reduced depression symptoms, and stronger cognitive well-being. I mean, I think all of those things are tied to the physical health part, aren't they? But I get it. Whatever. Bicycling is good. It's linked to a lot of great things. Unicycling, on the other hand, has been linked to clowning around. Yeah, I am proud of that one. You heard it here first, folks. Getting a grip on your life starts with getting a grip on your handlebars. It's 8:14. Superstation K106.
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0: Superstation K106, Morgan Wallen, Post Malone, I Ain't Coming Back. It's 8:21. This is the big show, and Tuesday morning already means we get to check things out with Jennifer Gilson's Farmers Insurance Agency. Or should I say your 20... Wait, what year? Jen, hold on. Before I do this, what year? What year are we claiming this for?
1: 2025.
0: Your 2025 Agent of the Year, Jennifer Gilson.
1: Yes.
0: Holy buckets, you've been honored, it sounds like.
1: Yeah, it was cool. End of last week, we had our big district award ceremony, and our agency won Agent of the Year, which I've never won in my 9 years. So that was pretty cool.
0: Wow.
1: First time.
0: Very exciting. That's very cool. Congratulations.
1: Yes. Well, thank you. Yeah, I was pretty surprised, but we've been

0: the way we are always there for our customers. The phone rings and we answer it. It's not some machine you've got to talk to. There's something to be said about that. So I think that that's a huge reason as to why our agency won that is we're there. We answer the phone. We take care of our customers. You know, that's our job.
1: So did you immediately change your email signature now to make sure that's included, or are we keeping this one under wraps?
0: No, I won't change my email signature.
1: Oh, man, if I ever win an award ever for anything, it's going to be the worst. It's going to be an email signature. I'm changing the name of the show. It's going to be terrible.
0: Yeah, you're just, everyone's going to know. I love it.
1: Well,
0: you do that.
1: It's exciting. Congratulations. And, you know, even though you are an award winner, it doesn't get to stop for you, right? Another busy week in front of us.
0: It is, and it's a short week, so it makes it a little bit busier, too.
1: Yeah.
0: And the weather's getting nice. I saw lots of boats out on the lake this weekend. So I know that people are getting excited to go on those camping trips and get the boats on the water, fishing, all that fun stuff. So this time of year is usually a very busy time for us, getting everyone ready to enjoy their summer with all those toys that we need to insure.
1: Well, let's get them insured. Jennifer, how can we reach out?
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0: Thanks. Have a good one, Corey.
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0: 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Taking a look at our K106 community calendar. Hey, Highway 10 detour in Wadena extends to Verndale today, May 26th to early July. The 26th to early July. Watch for signs. 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That's today from 11 until 12:30. It's open to dementia caregivers. No registration is required. Staples Food Shelf is open this afternoon. It's open every Monday and Tuesday afternoon from 2 until 4. 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I still don't know. I haven't heard yet as to what level he is reporting to, but I will tell you that I have been shopping on the Baltimore Orioles affiliate fan page to figure out what hat I'm getting next. We've got playoff softball today. Sabika versus Black Duck, an 11:45 pregame with the noontime first pitch, followed by Wadena Deer Creek versus DGF, a 3:45 pregame and a 4 o'clock first pitch. 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
0: Superstation K106 weather update. Sunny and hot today, a high of 91. Tonight, a 20% chance of showers and thunderstorms. Otherwise, mostly clear, a low of 58. Tomorrow, mostly sunny, high of 89. Currently, 68 degrees. It's 8:32 at The Big Show.
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0: Superstation K106, Sam Hunt, water under the bridge. 68 degrees. This is the big show. Well, over the weekend, the New York Dog claimed victory in the second annual Weenie 500. It was Friday at the Indianapolis Motor Speedway, defeating Chili Dog. And boy, oh boy, oh boy, were there boos coming from the crowd.
1: Here comes New York Dog, Chili Dog, looking to make the move around the outside on the run down to the yard of bridge. Who's it going to be? It's New York Dog, and the crowd hate it. The crowd are on their feet and furious. I have never seen a winner be more disrespected at the Speedway than the New York Dog.
0: The crowd hates it. Six Oscar Mayer Wiener Mobiles competed for the Borg Wiener Trophy in the hot dog racing event on Friday at the Indianapolis Motor Speedway. Shout out, New York Dog. You earned that victory in more ways than one. Hey, that's what else is in our news headlines. We're going to keep things at the Indianapolis 500 coming up in our entertainment news right around the corner. 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

0: Superstation, K106, Kane Brown's Woman 850. This is The Big Show, and it's time for our entertainment news brought to us by Community First Bank of Monaga and Sabika. For our entertainment news today, we actually go to the world of sports. Sports is entertainment, and there's obviously some sad news at the end of the week. NASCAR driver Kyle Busch passed away and then received a tribute during lap 18 of the Indianapolis 500 on Sunday, with the crowd falling silent as his picture appeared on screen. Busch died on Thursday from pneumonia complications that led to sepsis.
1: And as the drivers exit turn four and cross the yard of bricks on lap 18, we remember Kyle Busch.
0: Yeah, it was a very, very sad moment, a very heartbreaking moment, when at one point, too, Kyle Larson's son came up and embraced Kyle Busch's son it was just very, very sweet. Jimmy Johnson and Danica Patrick honored him during Fox's pregame coverage, and a touching moment at the Indianapolis 500 this weekend. For everything in the world of entertainment, check out the entertainment news section of WadenaRadio.com. 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
2: ABC News, I'm Sherry Preston. Attacks in the middle of a ceasefire in the Middle East. The Pentagon says it launched strikes on missile launch sites in Iran, even as talks between the U.S. and Iran continue. ABC News Chief Global Affairs Anchor Martha Raddatz.
3: Days of talks, which we've had days of talks before, it's over and over, it repeats itself. The thing that's astonishing to me is those so-called defensive strikes. Of course, we all heard they had obliterated these missile sites, that all of that was not a threat anymore because we had gotten rid of the Navy and everything else.
2: Runoff election day in Texas, and the big one is on the Republican side of the Senate race. Incumbent John Cornyn faces Attorney General Ken Paxton. He has the backing of President Trump. Thousands of people getting to go home in Southern California, with emergency officials now saying there is no more threat of a large explosion at an Orange County chemical storage tank. Two kids among the four dead after a train hit a school bus in Belgium. This is ABC News.
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Good morning. The news this hour is brought to us by Community First Bank in Monaga and Sabika. A part-time police officer from Chatfield is accused of driving drunk while in full uniform early last Thursday in Bloomington. Officials say 61-year-old Kenneth Gallion was stopped after allegedly speeding and crashing his vehicle. Authorities say the responding officer noted that Gallion smelled of alcohol and was carrying his duty belt, badge, and gun at the time of the arrest. Authorities say Gallion's blood alcohol content was nearly three times the legal limit. Authorities called the incident completely unacceptable and said that Gallion had been working an off-duty job about an hour before the arrest. A Moorhead man is accused of leading police on a chase before being found hiding inside a deep freezer. Police say 36-year-old Antoine Red Dog was seen Wednesday on Highway 10 preventing a woman from leaving a vehicle. Investigators say a bystander tried to help, but Red Dog pulled the woman back inside and drove off. A Clay County Sheriff's deputy later spotted the vehicle and began pursuit as the passenger reportedly continued trying to escape. Authorities eventually ended the chase as speeds increased towards Fargo. The vehicle was later found abandoned in North Moorhead, and police say Red Dog was discovered hiding inside a deep freezer at a nearby home. He faces charges including felony fleeing, false imprisonment, and domestic assault by strangulation. A no-fly restriction is now in place over the property of 48-year-old Daniel Pettit, the man accused of shooting at a firefighting aircraft near Orr. DNR said the airspace restriction is protocol and meant to protect firefighting crews operating in the area. Pettit is charged with multiple felonies after investigators say a firefighting plane was hit by a bullet while responding to a wildfire in Portage Township on May 15th. The aircraft was damaged but landed safely in Hibbing. The pilot was uninjured. Pettit told investigators he was crow hunting and did not mean to hit the plane. And now that summer is unofficially underway, grills across Minnesota are firing up despite higher meat prices. Economists say Americans are still buying more meat than ever, with sales hitting a record last year and nearly every household purchasing it regularly. Beef is expected to headline many cookouts.

0: Twins lost a Memorial Day matinee to the White Sox in Chicago yesterday, 3-1. Game 2 of the four-game series is tonight at 6:40. It's a 6 o'clock pregame. 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The AAA St. Paul Saints were off last night and hit the road to begin a six-game series against the Louisville Bats at Louisville Slugger Field tonight in Kentucky. First pitch is at 5:35. University of Minnesota men's and women's track and field teams will take part in the NCAA regionals this week in Fayetteville, Arkansas. The Minnesota Vikings will kick off their first week of organized team activities from TCO Performance Center today. The Vikings will have 3 weeks of optional practices during the offseason ahead of mandatory minicamp in June. The Purple will hold practices today, tomorrow, and on Thursday. Select players are scheduled to speak to reporters tomorrow. The Minnesota Lynx return home to entertain the Atlanta Dream tomorrow night at the Target Center. The 4-2 Lynx are coming off Saturday's 85-75 win at Chicago. The 4-1 Dream have won two straight contests after Sunday's 82-80 win over Phoenix. The Mercury beat the Lynx 91-90 back on May 9th. Tomorrow's tip time is at 8 p.m. in downtown Minneapolis. Let's wrap things up by taking a look at our broadcast schedule this afternoon. 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
0: Superstation K106 weather update. Sunny and hot today, a high of 91. Tonight, a 20% chance of showers and thunderstorms, otherwise mostly clear, a low of 58. Tomorrow, mostly sunny, a high of 89. Currently 72 degrees. It's 9:08 at the Big Show.
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0: Superstation K106, good morning indeed. Getting after it on a, it's a Tuesday morning. I almost said Monday morning. I've probably been saying Monday morning all morning long. I apologize. It's not, but I have good news. We're not a day behind. We're a day ahead. Hallelujah. 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

0: 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Warm, 72 degrees this morning, reaching towards our high of 91 today. 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More from Otter Tail County, they've opened up grant applications focused on preventing opioid use. 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
12: 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She said,

0: Superstation K106, Jason Aldean. How far does a goodbye go? It's 9:21. This is the big show. I don't know how far it goes, but I can tell you it could take you to Smith Furniture in downtown Wadena. Hi, Chad. How are you?
1: We're even open.
0: Even? Oh, I know. Construction and open is kind of the name of the game this summer, isn't it?
1: Yes. With all of our road construction that we're having done this year, too, we decided to add a little bit more problems. So we're getting some new windows put in here.
0: Oh, that's right. Some shiny, not shiny, some beautiful new windows kind of right in front, right?
1: Yes. Yep. We're doing the whole street side, the main street and the side street. So we had an opportunity to get all that done. If we're gonna struggle through the summer, we're really gonna struggle through the summer. So,
0: but you mentioned it. It's not impacting anything as far as being open, right?
1: No. And it's the same as what'll be happening a little later this summer with the road construction. We're still gonna be open. We have two other doors that we can use to get in through the store here, and we have all of the stuff on the floor. So yeah, it is not going to impact our business the way we operate anyway.
0: Excellent. So, what else do we need to know?
1: We've got a couple of weeks of this new windows going in here, and then probably after that, we got some road construction. But like I said, we have a full store. We have great selection of everything on the floor, two full floors, and come on in and take a look.
0: All right. Well, when and where and how can we come find you and learn a little more?
1: We are open Monday through Friday, 9 to 5, and Saturday is 9 to noon. We're three blocks south of the train tracks. Right on Main Street. Just come on in those hours, and we'll show you around.
0: Chad, enjoy your day. Enjoy the warmth. Enjoy that construction. We'll talk to you soon, all right?
1: Sounds good. Thank you.
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Superstation K106, Kenny Chesney, Carry On. You know, if you think about it, if you really think about it, just because I know I could get more done if I got up earlier doesn't mean I have any intention of ever trying it. 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Her hand.

0: sunny and hot today, a high of 91. Tonight, a 20% chance of showers and thunderstorms, otherwise mostly clear, a low of 58. Tomorrow, mostly sunny, a high of 89. Tomorrow night, mostly clear, a low of 51. Thursday, sunny, a high of 86. Thursday night, mostly clear, a low of 54. Friday, sunny and hot, a high of 90. Friday night, mostly clear, a low of 55.
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0: 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Hank Williams Jr. is 77 years old. Happy birthday, Junior. 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
0: We've got a doubleheader of playoff softball this afternoon. 5A softball first, Sabika versus Black Duck, an 11:45 pregame with a noontime first pitch, followed by 8AA softball, Wadena Deer Creek versus DGF, a 3:45 pregame with a 4 o'clock first pitch. 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
1: ABC News, I'm Sherry Preston. The Pentagon launching what it says were defensive airstrikes inside Iran, reportedly targeting missile launch sites and Iranian mine-laying boats, even as President Trump says progress is being made on peace talks.
2: It's totally confusing. Last month I was in Pakistan, and they kind of the same language. It seemed like serious negotiations, but it went nowhere. And they said they were very close. They're saying we're very close again.
1: ABC Chief Global Affairs Correspondent Martha Raddatz. Doctors now suspect nearly 900 Ebola infections and another 200 people are suspected to have died from it. At least 10 African nations being warned they have an elevated transmission risk. The U.S. imposing new restrictions on people coming from the infected areas. Big primary in Texas today. A runoff between incumbent Senator John Cornyn and his challenger State Attorney General Ken Paxton, who has the endorsement of President Trump. The president did Walter Reed today for physical and dental appointments. He turns 80 next month. This is ABC News. Shark attacks are relatively rare in this country, but we've already had at least two reported incidents this weekend alone, both of them happening off the Texas Gulf Coast.
3: Around 8 million people visit Galveston Island each year, and local officials say that in the past century, only 17 have been bitten by sharks. On Monday, a 17-year-old fishing with his dad on a boat off Galveston was helping to haul in a shark they had caught when he was bitten. His father applied a tourniquet until help arrived, but the teen had reportedly lost a lot of blood when he finally made it to a hospital.
1: That's ABC's Jim Ryan in Dallas. Temperature records toppling as a spring heat wave continues to scorch parts of Western Europe, triggering government warnings about risks to life. Several drownings have been reported in Britain and France as people are trying to cool down. Party like it's 1999. That was the theme of the night for the New York Knicks, who swept the Cleveland Cavaliers in the Eastern Conference Finals last night. Their last appearance in the NBA Finals was in 1999. Sherry Preston, ABC News.
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7: Your famous grazing grounds in Sand Hills, Nebraska, was devastated by massive fires this spring. They're still extremely dry. What type of help is available to afflicted ranchers?
8: Really, really difficult time. There are a lot of people that went through extraordinary pain, and then our ground. So it's going to take time for people to heal. It's going to take time for the ground to heal. We're getting some rain. Still need way more for the sand hills in the panhandle. If it's starting to rain one place in Nebraska, it's going to be able to rain more. So that was always something my dad would say.
7: Yeah, true.
8: And it's true. But in the meantime, Secretary Rollins was out, Undersecretary Fordyce, and they've worked very, very hard with all of the Farm Service Agency offices and the USDA agency offices. So anybody that needs help, please go to your Farm Service Agencies, go to the USDA offices, because there's help and there's abilities to get rid of the bureaucratic challenges so that we can get help to the folks that need it as quickly as possible. And then the other that's extraordinary, is the help that's come all across Nebraska to the folks that have been affected and continues to. We just did another executive order for more hours on semis because there's just still tons of semis of hay moving out. So, and, you know, Nebraskans have helped other states, so that's coming back tenfold as well. So what mankind is doing, what Nebraskans are doing for their neighbors is cool, and what surrounding states are doing is really awesome.
7: Totally. Now, cattle prices are near all-time highs, but a low cow inventory. How do you see that all playing out, being involved in farming and ranching yourself?
8: Yeah, I think that there's multiple factors when these things happen. This is record high. I think this week, fat cattle are trading at $2.65
7: right.
8: a pound.
7: Absolutely.
8: Live weight, 1,700 pounds. So, you know, that's getting close to $4,500 a critter. Really, really incredible. But it's a great value. It's really, really important for nobody to take a hiccup and say, gee whiz, maybe that's too much. No, the value is there. And the other thing that's incredible, the demand for the product is off the charts.
7: It is.
8: People are figuring out that if you keep eating processed foods, you're going to feel lousy. That if you go to the grocery store and stay on the outside aisles, go around the grocery store so you buy vegetables, you buy fruit, you buy protein, you buy juices and milk, and then don't buy Twinkies and pop. You're going to feel a lot better and you're going to eat really. There's not near as many young people on the mama cow herd side, so it's going to take a while for that cow herd to come back.
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13: This is the first thing you'd be doing. 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
14: Hello, this is Kayla from the Wadena and Hubbard County Farm Service Agency with today's posted county prices and FSA news for Tuesday, May 26th. corn $4.31, barley $3.70, oats

0: 4, soybeans 11.37, hard red spring wheat, Wadena County 5.79, Hubbard County 5.76. In today's spotlight, crop acreage reporting. As planting season starts wrapping up, Farm Service Agency would like to remind you to report all acreage that you have planted and are haying and grazing this year. When certifying your acreage, FSA will need to know the crop, crop type, intended use, the acreage, whether there's irrigation on the field, and planting dates of those fields. To assist you with this, we would encourage you to contact your local FSA office to request that you have your acreage reporting maps sent out to you. You will be able to write this information on those maps once you receive them and then bring those maps back to FSA to aid in reporting the acreage. We are able to send your maps via email if you would like, so please let us know the best way to provide those maps to you. In order to maintain program eligibility and benefits, you must timely file your acreage reports. Failure to file an acreage report by the crop acreage reporting deadline may cause ineligibility for future program benefits. Producers are encouraged to file their acreage reports as soon as planting is completed. The deadline to report spring seeded crops, perennial forage, and grazing acreage is July 15th. For Wadena and Hubbard County producers, a postcard was mailed out with a scheduled acreage reporting appointment. If that date or time does not work for you, please contact the office to make other arrangements. For those producers that carry federal crop insurance, be sure to visit FSA to report your acreage first. Once your report is complete, we'll provide you with a copy of your acreage report and maps that you can then take when you visit your crop insurance provider to report acreage. Don't forget, if you're farming new land this year, FSA will need to have a copy of a lease agreement prior to being able to provide that map to you. If you'd like more information on acreage report, if you want to request your maps, or if you have questions pertaining to any Farm Service Agency loans or programs, please contact your local FSA office. For Wadena and Hubbard County producers, you can give us a call at 218-631-2876, extension 2. 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Thanks and have a great day.
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It's Ella Langley, Superstation K106 at Zeke hanging out today. Happy Tuesday, y'all. Hope the Lord's treating you well. It's going to be a hot one today. I'm not going to beat around the bush. We're just going to cut right to the chase. High of 90 degrees in Wadena today. You asked for it all last week. Oh, it's 55 the high. It's so windy. It's great. Well, guess what? Buckle up, because we're hitting 90 today and 86 tomorrow. Summer is here. Great tunes here also. Morgan Wallen coming up, Restless Heart, Tucker Wetmore. Here's Carrie Underwood, Superstation K106.

Restless Heart on the Superstation K106 at Zeke hanging out today. Getting ready for some hot high school playoff softball today. We've got a doubleheader scheduled right here on the Superstation K106. Starting at noon, the 5A semifinals. Top-seeded Sabika taking on 2-seed Black Duck at Walker Hackensack Akeley High School. CJ's got the call on that one. At 4 o'clock, we've got the Section 6-2A semifinals between Wadena Deer Creek, fresh off their upset win at number 1 seed Roseau last week. They're taking on DGF at 4 o'clock at Frazee High School. I'll be on the call for that one, sweating out in the press box. 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Sabika versus Black Duck at noon, Wadena Deer Creek versus DGF at 4.

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16: Sunny and hot today, a high of 91. Tonight, a 20% chance of showers and thunderstorms, otherwise mostly clear, a low of 58. Tomorrow, mostly sunny, a high of 89. Tomorrow night, mostly clear, a low of 51. Thursday, sunny, a high of 86. Thursday night, mostly clear, a low of 54. Friday, sunny and hot, a high of 90. Friday night, mostly clear, a low of 55.

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2: 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Sunny and hot today, a high of 91. Tonight, a 20% chance of showers and thunderstorms, otherwise mostly clear, a low of 58. Tomorrow, mostly sunny, a high of 89. Tomorrow night, mostly clear, a low of 51. Thursday, sunny, a high of 86. Thursday night, mostly clear, a low of 54. Friday, sunny and hot, a high of 90. Friday night, mostly clear, a low of 55.
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1: ABC News, I'm Sherry Preston. Iran calling today's airstrikes by the U.S. military a gross violation of the ceasefire. It comes amid mixed messages from President Trump about the status of peace talks, as ABC Chief Global Affairs Correspondent Martha Raddatz.
2: They've said the ceasefire is not broken. Any military official I know and talked to said that ceasefire was broken about 3 or 4 weeks ago when there was firing across. But they want to keep this low. We're making progress. We're making progress. But we don't know actually what that progress is. And remember, the nuclear facilities were the key to this, and they seem to be putting that off more and
1: with more. With his 80th birthday approaching in a few weeks, President Trump is back at Walter Reed National Military Medical Center. The White House says it's part of his routine dental and medical checkups. Global health officials say the Ebola outbreak is moving faster than they can contain it. Countries, including the U.S., imposing new restrictions on who can come in. This is ABC News. The evacuation zone around that failing chemical tank in Southern California on the verge of exploding has gotten smaller as the threat is averted. In Orange County, here's ABC's Trevor Ault.
3: Officials have now reduced the evacuation orders for 34,000 people.
4: Emotionally happy to go back home.
3: But of those 50,000 residents forced to evacuate, 16,000 are still not allowed to return home.
5: This is just something I've never even suspect it could happen.
3: A crack found in the tank relieves some of the pressure inside. Officials have turned their focus now to containing any potential spill of that harmful methyl methacrylate. And the Orange County District Attorney has now opened a criminal probe into how this happened.
1: 95 degrees at London's Heathrow Airport, one of several heat records shattered as Western Europe continues baking on France's Atlantic seaboard. They've got powerful riptides, officials reporting a rash of emergencies and two drowning deaths. This is ABC News.
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Morgan Wallen on the Superstation, K106. Got some Alan Jackson on my playlist here, Josh Ross, John Party. 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

Alan Jackson, Superstation K106, getting closer to our softball doubleheader playoff softball action right here on the Superstation K106 at noon. We've got the 5A semifinals between Sabika and Black Duck. 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
15: Sunny and hot today, a high of 91. Tonight, a 20% chance of showers and thunderstorms, otherwise mostly clear, a low of 58. Tomorrow, mostly sunny, a high of 89. Tomorrow night, mostly clear, a low of 51. Thursday, sunny, a high of 86. Thursday night, mostly clear, a low of 54. Friday, sunny and hot, a high of 90. Friday night, mostly clear, a low of 55.

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1: 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I'm CJ Baumgartner. This is the Becker Transport and Aggregate pregame show. 77 degrees and sunny in Walker. It's always sunny up in Walker here this afternoon in this matchup in Section 5A semifinal softball between the Sabika Trojans, the top seed in the section, and the two-seeded Black Duck Drakes. We got a good one on this Superstation K106 matchup in Section 5A softball on the Becker Transport and Aggregate pregame show. We pause, we return in 3 minutes with the lineups as we get you closer to first pitch on the Superstation K106.
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1: 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I'm broadcasting live from Walker. Always sunny up in Walker here today. It's a beautiful atmosphere for some softball. Beautiful facilities up here. 77 degrees and sunny today as both teams are standing along those foul lines. So as we get ready for this one again, the Trojans, the one seed in Section 5A, the Black Duck Drakes are the two seed, and these two teams met at this stage a year ago, and we'll see if Sabika can get the better of Black Duck. Last year, the Drakes were able to get the better of the Trojans and go on to win the section and go on to the state tournament. And it looks like we're getting ready here for the starting lineups and for our national anthem today. So with the Sabika Trojans, again, their head coach is John Lilquist, assisted by Madison Kersenberger and Jessica Funk. And looks like we're getting ready to take that anthem, so we're going to be back in 2 minutes on the Superstation K106. This is the Becker Transport and Aggregate pregame show.
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1: 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This is game one of two of section softball coverage on the Superstation K106. We have Wadena Deer Creek versus Dilworth Glendon Felton later this afternoon, 3:45 pregame, 4 o'clock first pitch from Frazee. Zeke Foreman will be on the call for that one. Right now, it's Sabika versus Black Duck in Section 5A semifinal softball. Both of these teams two wins away from the state tournament, as long as they stay through the winner's bracket here. And let's first get the starting lineup for this Sabika Trojan squad. Again, head coach is John Lilquist, assisted by Madison Kersenberger and Jessica Funk. Here's how they put the lineup together today. Number 5 leading off, the shortstop Madison Funk. Batting second, number 11, the first baseman Violet Lisney. Batting third, number 9, the center fielder Kyla Watson. Batting cleanup is number three, the third baseman, Sage Jansen. Batting fifth is number four, the pitcher, Macy Current. Batting sixth, the catcher, number 18, Zoe Kaiser. Batting seventh, number six, the second baseman, Bella Connor. And batting eighth is number two, the right fielder, Taylor Johnson. Rounding out the starting nine, having herself a three-hit game in the quarterfinal matchup against Nevis last Thursday, number 12, the left fielder, Riley Walter. Now we flip things over to the Black Duck Drakes as they are coached this afternoon. They're coached this afternoon by Judson Shogren, assisted by Joseph Cheney, as well as Seth Sansness. Here is the Black Duck Drakes starting lineup. Number 16, Braylee Benson, will play second base today. Batting second, number nine, the catcher, Izzy Rudnicki. Batting third, number 14, the first baseman, Mackenzie Bullock. Batting fourth is number one, the third baseman, Jessica Anderson. Batting fifth, is number four, Brooklyn Nord, playing right field. Batting sixth is number three, the center fielder, Bella Bloom. Batting seventh is number two, the designated player, Isabel Ziegler. Batting eighth is number five, Kenzie Landis, the shortstop. Batting ninth is number six, Bailey Nord. She'll be playing left field today, and the pitcher in the circle, and Ziegler will hit in place of Anna Swedberg, who will be in the circle today and wears number seven. That's the starting lineup for the Black Duck Drakes. They are the defending Section 5A champions. They beat the Trojans in this spot a year ago and then beat them in the section championship game as well to advance to the state tournament. And now we'll see the rematch of these two teams here as we get ready for the first pitch this afternoon from Walker. Beautiful day for softball. 77 degrees. It'll get a little warmer as the day goes on, but we're up the hill in Walker. Beautiful in the trees. All the way up the hill here in this beautiful baseball softball complex they have in Walker. So for the Black Duck Drakes, again, leading off here, the Trojans are the one seed, so they're the home team. The Drakes are the two seed. They will be the road team on the scoreboard. For Black Duck, in the top half of the first inning, it's number 16, Braylee Benson, the second baseman. Number 9, the catcher, Izzy Rudnicki. And number 14, Mackenzie Bullock, the first baseman. All due up for the Drakes in this half inning. Again, I'm CJ Baumgartner, our intern John, and Corey Tackman back in the studio running the board. For Black Duck, they are in their maroon uniforms with the gold pinstripes on the pants and the tops. The Drake script in gold with white trim. Gold numbers on the front and back and white trim as well. Current from the circle throws, and it's strike one on the outer half of the plate. Benson now in an 0-1 hole. For Sabika, purple tops, black pants, purple socks, white Sabika on the front in gold lettering. White numbers on the front and back in gold lettering as well. The 0-1 from Current is low, 1-1. For Sabika as well, some gold piping around the bottom of the sleeves and black piping around the collar and a gold swoosh logo on the left shoulder. With the face mask and sunglasses on, Current gets ready for the 1-1. Swing and a miss. 1-2. Current trying to get the first batter of the game in a great spot, up 1-2 in the count. Umpire behind the plate gives up the count, 1-2. Current sets. Current delivers. High. 2-2 the count. Trying to see if she'll chase there after getting the swing and miss, and Benson does not oblige, trying to work the count. She gets back into that right-handed batter's box. Current, the 2-2, swing and a miss on the high cheese, and it's a strikeout to begin the day for Macy Current, and she knows something about that. In her last start against Nevis in that section quarterfinal round in Sabika last Thursday, she had a complete game shutout, a one-hitter where she struck out 12 Nevis Tiger hitters, and like she did with the first batter, an outer half called strike gets her ahead in the count. 0-1 on number 9, the catcher, Izzy Rudnicki, again in that right-handed batter's box with the white helmet, white face mask, and takes that one off the plate. A ball, 1-1. Base is empty, one out, top of the first inning, no score from Walker on the Walker Hackensack Akeley Baseball Softball Complex. The 1-1. High. 2-1. The count. A lot of softball going to take place here today. This is game one of three that will happen in Walker. In the Section 5A bracket, all the teams now in one location. Here's the pitch. Swung on, fouled away, and that goes beyond the backstop and will bounce just to the right of the concession stand behind home plate. Count evens up now to 2-2 as Current tries to put away Rudnicki. With one out in the top of the first inning, no score, bases empty. The pitch, this one is swung on, popped in the air to center field, and Watson takes a step back, now a couple in, and with her glove up in her face trying to block out the sun, makes the catch, and that's an F8 for out number two. Two out, nobody on base, top of the first inning, no score between the Trojans and the Drakes. Pitches low, a ball to Mackenzie Bullock, number 14, the first baseman today for Black Duck, wearing a black face mask with a black helmet. Pink bat, black batting gloves. And that one's off the plate. 2-0. Bullock up in the count now. Again, as a hitter, whether it's baseball or softball, they always say that second ball, that second strike really determines the at-bat. Right now in the driver's seat, and this one's popped away on the 2-0 pitch. It's fouled out of play over the first base dugout that is housing the Sabika Trojans this afternoon. 2-1 the count to Bullock. Bases empty, two out, top of the first inning. We have no score from Walker, Sabika versus Black Duck. The 2-1 from Current is off the plate of ball, 3-1. Really good spot now for Bullock in the count. She can hunt her pitch. Try and go on the attack here. If you're Current, you don't want to put a runner on base for the cleanup hitter, Jessica Anderson. And this one is swung on in the air, foul, and just going out of play. Past the first base dugout. And now the count fills up at 3-2. Again, if you're Current, you want to get out of this inning and be on the attack, but you also don't want to give a pitch that's too good for Black Duck's three hitter. Anderson on deck. The pitch swung on, popped in the air, and this one is going to hit off of the fence of the backstop. Count remains at 3-2. Base is empty. Two out. Top of the first inning. No score between Black Duck and Sabika. Current steps on the rubber. The payoff pitch swung on and hit foul and out of play, and we have a really good battle going here between Current and Bullock. 225, by the way, is the dimensions of this field. 225 to both poles. 225 to straightaway center in Walker. The 3-2 swung on, popped in the air, and this one, stop me if you've heard this before, will go foul and out of play down the first baseline. There's a little bit of Sabika fans, I believe, that are past that dugout. I can't see them, but I know that there were some chairs in that area. And boy, have they stayed busy here this afternoon. Last week maybe would have been the better time to get up and move in with the temperatures in the 50s and 60s. Now 70s, 80s this week. Feels a little more like summertime. Here's the 3-2. Swung on, popped in the air. This one will stay in their territory. Calling for it is the first baseman, Lisney. And a tough read trying to fight the sun. It'll pop off of her glove and fall to the ground. Picked up by the second baseman in Connor. And now that puts a runner on base on an E3. So that hits off the glove, so that technically is an error. So Bullock now on first base with two out. Top of the first inning, no score. And it brings up Jessica Anderson, the third baseman, wearing number one in that right-handed batter's box. Pitch is high, 1-0. Good battle there for Bullock, fighting off a ton of pitches, eventually getting one fair. And there's not too much of a wind here, but for Lisney, she had to fight the sun, wearing sunglasses, but still, again, not an easy thing to do when that ball is up in the air, and it hung there a little bit. Sometimes you don't really know what kind of movement that ball is going to take when it's in the air, not just on the wind, but also on the spin of the ball off the bat. There's a swing and a miss, 1-1 the count. Now to Jessica Anderson, with Mackenzie Bullock on first base, reaching on the error. And now the ball slips out of the hand of Current, and that one goes behind her. And she just kind of looks back to her dugout and smiles. Didn't want to do that. So that's technically a ball, I believe. 2-1. happened to her last week as well against Nevis. There's a swing and a miss as Anderson a little out in front of that one. 2-2 the count. Again, already, you know, running out there. It's hot. Hand a little sweaty. Not quite used to that the way the weather has been over the last week. The 2-2 popped in the air. Mile high pop-up. Camping under it is the shortstop Funk, and she'll make the catch just on the outfield grass behind second base. A P6, and the side is retired. No runs off of no hits. One error, one left on base. We played a half inning from Walker. Sabika nothing, Black Duck nothing. The Trojans coming to hit in 1 minute. Superstation K106.
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1: 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I'm CJ Baumgartner, our intern John, and Corey Tackman back in the studio. Due up for the Trojans. Number 5, Madison Funk, the shortstop, as she swings and misses 0-1 the count. Then number 11, the third baseman, Violet Lisney, and then number 9, the center fielder, Kyla Watson, all due up for the Trojans in this half inning. So there's a swing and a foul ball, over the backstop, and that's 0-2 the count now to the Trojans' leadoff hitter. In the circle for Black Duck today is Swedberg. Anna Swedberg, not in the batting order, but spending full time in the circle this afternoon, and this one's popped in the air just past the shortstop position off the glove of the shortstop Landis. It bounced off of her glove, and it looked like the left fielder Bailey Nord was about to make a circus catch on the ricochet, and it fell off her glove and fell onto the grass. And on the E6, Funk with heads up play runs all the way to second base. So a good start for the Trojans after an error puts a runner on second base, nobody out, top of the first inning for Violet Lisney. Here's the pitch. And that one's a ball off the outer part of the plate, 1-0. And for both of these teams, scoring first is going to be the prerogative. Both teams know there are good pitchers in the circle, and to get that first run and to put the pressure on the other team is going to be very, very important. Here's the 1-0. And that one's down the heart of the plate, a strike, 1-1. And especially with Funk on third base, this is a great chance for your 2-3-4 hitters to try and bring her in. No bunt indication here from Coach Lilquist in the third base coach's box. They're going to let Lisney swing away from that left-handed batter's box, and now that's certainly out of the question with Lisney taking strike two. 1-2 the count to the Trojans' first baseman with the go-ahead run on second base in the bottom of the first inning. No score, nobody out, runner on second. The 1-2 off the plate. 2-2, that's a good pitch from Swedberg. Just off the plate, trying to get her to chase. Lisney does not oblige.

0: with one out in the bottom of the first inning. No score for Kyla Watson. And that ball bounces near the feet of Watson. 2-0. Kyla in that right-handed batter's box showed off the power, hitting a triple and a home run on Thursday against Nevis. Now in a big RBI situation. Here's the 2-0. Swing and a miss. That was a big cut there. Watson trying to be aggressive and get that first run of the game home. It's a great spot to do it. Just came up empty on that attempt. That's why they give you three. 2-1 the count. Runner on third base. One out. Bottom of the first inning. No score. The pitch. Swing and a miss. Good job changing speeds on that one for Swedberg. She reared back on that 2-0 pitch and then just took a little something off at the 2-1, trying to mess up the timing of Watson. 2-2 the count. Here's the pitch. Swing and a miss. So after getting down 2-0, Swedberg comes back, three straight strikes, and that's out number two. Brings up the cleanup hitter, number three, the third baseman, Sage Jansen. So Jansen now to the plate. Had herself a nice game. She hit a triple on Thursday's win over Nevis as well. Swing and a miss on the riser. 0-1. This is a huge opportunity for Sabika. You get that runner on third base with one out. Of course, a runner on second base to start your inning. Trying to come away with at least that one run. And a little bit inside on that one as Jansen pulls up. Makes the count now 1-1. Here's the pitch. And there's a called strike two on the outer half of the plate. Count now moves to 1-2. Really good spot for the pitcher in Swedberg trying to get out of the jam. 1-2 the count. The pitch. And inside as again Jansen brushes back on the 2-2. Now we've seen that before. Go inside and then try and get that pitch on the outer half as Swedberg looks into the dugout, likely for a sign from her coach. Here's the 2-2 pitch. Swing and a miss, and a good job of pitching from Anna Swedberg to get out of the jam. A leadoff error puts a runner on second base. A drop third strike gets Funk over to third, and then she strikes out the side. And that's how the side is retired. No runs, no hits, one error, one left on base. An inning complete on the Atwater Motors and Baxter scoreboard. We have no score as we go to the top of the second inning. Black Duck hits in 1 minute. Superstation K106.
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0: 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No score between the Sabika Trojans and the Black Duck Drakes. Section 5A. Semifinal softball. First pitch swinging. This one's going to go to the gap. Extra bases for the Drakes to second base and stopping there. Brooklyn Nord, the right fielder wearing number four, jumping at that first offering from Current, and she'll get to second base with a leadoff double here in the top of the first inning. No score, nobody out. It was Brooklyn Nord. She'll be followed by Bella Bloom and Isabel Ziegler, all due up in this half inning. The Trojans got the leadoff runner on, got her to second base, and even all the way to third, but couldn't bring her home. Now Black Duck starts off the inning.

0: with the leadoff girl getting on to second base. Bloom, first pitch swinging, fouls this one to the backstop, 0-1. Bloom, wearing number 3 in that right-handed batter's box, plays center field today. Pulls that bat behind her shoulders, gets ready for the 0-1 delivery from Current. Fouled away to the backstop again, 0-2. Again, a really great game in the circle from Current last week against Nevis. 7 shutout innings, 1 hit allowed, 12 strikeouts. Right now, 1 shutout inning. Here's the pitch and a swing and a miss on the riser. And Bloom goes down on strikes and a big out number 1 for Current, getting her second strikeout of the afternoon so far. Not only getting out number 1 of the inning, but a strikeout keeps that runner in Nord frozen at second base. Brings up Isabel Ziegler. And that one's off on the outer half of the plate, 1-0. Sabika and Black Duck. Sabika the 1 seed, Black Duck the 2 in section 5A. Here's the pitch. Low, and a good scoop by Lisney, the catcher. The catcher in Kaiser today. 2-0 the count to Ziegler. Winner of this game will go on to the section championship on Thursday here in Walkers. This one's high, 3-0. Winner goes to the section championship game on Thursday. The loser of this game will wait for Mille Lacs and Killier Northome to play each other immediately after this game, and then the winner of that game will play the loser of this game around 4 o'clock this afternoon from Walker. There is a called strike over the heart of the plate. Now 3-1 the count to Ziegler, the designated player wearing number 2 in that right-handed batter's box with the white helmet, white face mask, pink and black bat, pink and blue Bruce Bolt gloves. Here's the pitch. Off the plate, a ball. And there's a walk. First of the game allowed by Current. And first base is open, so not the end of the world. Does create a force at any base. Jansen looks over to the dugout, kind of makes the bunt motion to the coaches, like, hey, should we be prepared for the bunt? Do you move up? She's going to pull back now, playing just about a step in front of the bag. First pitch swinging, and that's in foul territory. Just foul. I'm right now just running right with that third baseline, just off to the right side of home plate. That one in foul territory, and Current making a stab at it, pushing it away. 0-1 the count to Kenzie Landis. She was worried about the bunt. The coaching staff told her play back, and a good decision there. Here's the 0-1, and this one swung on. Could be 2, going right to third base for 1, and they're going to just take the out there. That's a good heads-up play by Funk. Grabs it at shortstop, and a ball hit right to her. Decides, hey, I could try and turn 2, but with, you know, just the shorter bases in softball, it's not always the most guarantee of a play to try and turn the double play. She goes to get the lead runner at third base on a 6-5 putout for out number 2. Ziegler moves to second. Landis reaches on the fielder's choice. Runners on first and second, 2 out. Top of the second inning, no score. Ball bounces. Again, a good pick there by the catcher, Kaiser. Good pick there is Ziegler on second base, looking to be aggressive. That even kicks around a little bit. She probably puts her head down and goes for third. Keeps her right on second base. Here's the 1-0. High, 2-0. Now to Bailey Nord. Where's number 6? Plays left field. She's the 9 hitter today. Braylee Benson in the top of the lineup on deck. Curran with a 2-0. And there's a strike that catches the corner. 2-1. Big if you're Current. You want to get this out and get out of the jam, of course, but you also don't want to let the top of the lineup hit with ducks on the pond. Here's the 2-1. Swing and a miss. 2-2 the count. You need an out any way you can, but if you're Current, a strikeout here may be on the top of your mind, but at the end of the day, you just want to make sure that generate some weak contact to one of your fielders. 2-1, 2-out, 2-2 count. The pitch, a swing and a miss. Big strikeout for Current. Her second of the inning, third of the day, and the side is retired. The leadoff double does not come to pass. No runs off of one hit. no errors, and two left on base. We played an inning and a half from Walker. No score on the Atwater Chevrolet GMC and Aiken scoreboard. We go to the bottom of the second inning. Sabika's coming to hit in 1 minute on the Superstation K106.
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0: 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Swings and misses. Count moves to 1-1. No score here in the bottom of the second inning. It goes 5-6-7 due up this inning for Sabika. 1-1 the count to Current. And there's one that catches the inner half of the plate, 1-2. Swedberg versus Current, pitcher v. pitcher in this one. In the right-handed batter's box is Macy Current. The pitch inside, 2-2. Swedberg here over the last few batters, going back to the first inning too, really trying to work that inner half of the plate. Again, sometimes these hitters not always the most comfortable to try and get the hands quick and turn on it, and there's a swing and a miss going on that inner half of the plate once again. Swedberg really attacking that part and getting a strikeout there of Current. That's her fourth. All four outs recorded by Swedberg have been via the strikeout. Brings up Zoe Kaiser, the catcher, wears number 18 in the left-handed batter's box. Takes ball one. Kaiser puts the bat over her shoulder, ready to roll, waiting the 1-0 from Swedberg, who looks on her arm. There's the pitch. Off the plate, a ball, 2-0. And again for Swedberg, on that glove arm, has an armband with some notes on it. And, of course, she'll get a message from the dugout. And obviously that probably correlates to where the coaching staff wants her to throw the ball, what pitch, location, all that stuff. And there's a called strike, 2-1. Base is empty, one gone. Bottom of the second inning, no score. A swing and a miss. A little bit late there for Kaiser. Trying to time up Swedberg. Count goes to 2-2. Here's the pitch. Swing and a miss as Kaiser tried to fight that one off and couldn't quite get the bat on it. That's another strikeout. Five strikeouts already for Swedberg. Just one ball put in play so far. It was a pop-up by Funk that was dropped by the Drake's infielders. Otherwise, it's been strikeout, strikeout, strikeout, strikeout, strikeout. Now, coming in is Bella Connor. The second baseman wears number 6 in the right-handed batter's box. Takes strike one. Here's the pitch. Swing and a miss on the riser. 0-2. Base is empty, two out, bottom of the second inning. We have no score from Walker. Section 5A, semifinal softball. Swing and a miss on three pitches goes Connor. And back-to-back innings where Anna Swedberg has struck out the side. No runs, no hits, no errors. Nobody left on base. We play two complete on the Atwater Motors and Baxter scoreboard. No score between Black Duck and Sabika. We're back in 1 minute, Superstation K106.
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0: 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It's nice and sunny up in Walker today. 77 degrees was first pitch. We've warmed up to 78 at the moment. Right now, due up for Black Duck, 1-2-3. Braley Benson, Izzy Rudnicki, Mackenzie Bullock all due up for the Drakes in this frame. Squaring to bunt and then pulling back and taking ball one is Braley Benson. Trying to see if she can get some runners on base any way possible. Sometimes you draw the bunt for that reason. Sometimes you do it just to see if it'll mess up the pitcher and maybe give you a ball like happened there. And that one sails. 2-0 the count to Benson. So now it's got current thinking. Hey, is she going to bunt? And if she is, how do I want to pitch it to try and make it a tough pitch to square up against? And sometimes it just gets the gears turning a little too much. 2-0 the count to Benson. That one finds the plate, 2-1. By the way, again, these two teams last year met up. Last year. As Black Duck winning the section, a swing and a miss, 2-2 the count. Black Duck winning the section. Going to the state tournament, trying to do the same thing again. Here's the 2-2. High, 3-2 the count. And for Sabika, I mean, a little run last year in the tournament. Couldn't quite get that final plunge, and now here in a great spot in the section semifinal game. As there's ball four to Benson. So she'll take a walk and go to first base. Izzy Rudnicki comes to the plate with a runner on first. Nobody out. Top of the third inning, no score. And now do we see Rudnicki try and bunt her over to second base? She flew out to center field in her first at-bat. Here's the pitch. Squaring, gets this one down. One hops right in front of the circle. Fielding her position is Current. Flips on over to Lisney covering first base. A 1-3 sacrifice bunt. So that's out number one. But Benson does move into scoring position. The Drakes have got a runner on every single inning so far, but have yet to get that runner home. Trying to see what they can do second time through the lineup. And a nice swing by Mackenzie Bullock going foul and out of play down that first base line. Did a lot of that in her first at-bat. Had a very long 10-plus pitch at-bat, led to an error. There is a pitch that's inside a ball, 1-1. Bullock reached on an error. It was a pop-up to first base that was dropped. So she's really been liking to try and go the other way with the offerings from Curran. Now there's a ball, 2-1. And for Curran today, has done a good job getting outs when she needs them. Right now thrown 2 1/3 plus. Scoreless innings, trying to keep it that way with the 2-1 delivery to Bullock. This one's hit in the air. but playable in right field as Johnson camps underneath it and makes the play. Quickly gets it into Connor. And a good F9 for out number two. Two out, runner on second base. Here in the top of the third, no score. Brings up the cleanup hitter, Jessica Anderson. The third baseman wears number one in that right-handed batter's box. Looking for the first pitch from Curran. This one's hit in the air and foul out of play down that first base side. 0-1 the count. Anderson popped up to Funk over at shortstop for out number one. Or the final out, I should say, of inning number one. Current trying to pitch out of the jam. Runner on second base. Two out. Top of the third. No score. Anderson trying to plate the game's first run. This one's fouled off her leg and the ball is dead. 0-2 the count. To Jessica Anderson. Current hopes to retire her and have her team go up and hit. From the circle, the pitch, low. A good waist pitch there by Curran, not wanting to offer something too good, 0-2. Brings it low. Anderson thought about it for a moment, but wisely held back. Runner on second base, two out, no score, top of the third. The pitch, popped in the air, mile high. Foul territory, underneath it is Lisney, and again off the glove. Really tough again with the spin of the ball. Not too much wind, but again, that can be a tough play with the sun too. You're trying to, even though you have sunglasses on, it's still tough looking right up at that big old thing. 1-2, the count, little new life here for Anderson. Current, again, high, 2-2. Two and two the count, two out, runner on second base. Top of the third, no score between Sabika and Black Duck. Current on the 2-2 offering to Anderson. Swung on, hit in the air, and this is going to land, and the Drakes are going to take the lead. Flying around first over to second base, and diving back in as Funk tried to apply the tag late. Anderson with the new life. Two pitches later, knocks in the game's first run on an RBI double to right center field. Good chase by Johnson, but just hit too far into the gap. Anderson gets on to second, trades places with Benson, and it's a 1-0 lead for Black Duck. Here in the top of the third inning, can they add on? Brooklyn Nord comes to the plate. She reached on a walk in her first at-bat and takes ball one. Reached on a walk in her first at-bat, got to second base, and then was retired on a force out in the top of the second inning. Nord with an RBI opportunity. Here's the pitch. I should say Nord reached on a double to lead off the second inning. Ripped it to that left center field gap as she fouls one off here. The count 1-1. So a 1-1 count to Nord, who has already shown she is able to time up the pitcher here. And now we have time called at second base. And they're going to take a look here at Anderson, who's standing on the bag, down to a knee, and I think they just want to get her some water. So as they're going to do that, we have some assistant coaches there for Sabika running out some water to Current in the circle as well. And again, 78 degrees, it's sunny, there's not a ton of wind, and for a lot of these players, they've been used to 50-degree, 60-degree games a lot, even going back to last week. So some of that first games in the sun, and, you know, they tell you all the time, make sure you're drinking water, make sure you're hydrating. And then sometimes as you get going in the game, you go, hey, I forgot to take my drink of water. So she was standing on second base, just needing a little breather. And so Sabika will also use it as an opportunity to give their pitcher some water. 1-1 the count now as the Mille Lacs bus pulls up. Behind us, Mille Lacs and Killier Northholme will play on this field after Sabika and Black Duck wraps up. 1-1 the count to Brooklyn Nord. Swing and a miss. And ball in front of Kaiser. And nothing doing. Anderson took a few steps off the bag. Kaiser did a good job blocking it, keeping it in front of her. Runner stays put. Count now 1-2 to Brooklyn Nord. Current trying to get out of the jam. Sabika trailing 1-0. The pitch fouled away. Tap to the backstop. Count remains at 1-2. Runner on second base, two out, top of the third inning. Black Duck took the lead on a Jessica Anderson double that came just two pitches after the Trojans were unable to catch a foul pop-up on the first base side. Here's the 1-2. Popped in the air, and this one's foul, out of play, and nearly takes out a Mille Lacs Raider who just got off the bus. She's just trying to grab her bag, and all of a sudden a foul ball comes out of nowhere. Everybody's okay. 1-2, the count remains to Brooklyn North. Two out, run around second base, top of the third inning. The pitch swung on and missed on a pitch in the dirt. Kaiser tosses over to Lisney at first base, so a swinging strikeout and a 2-3 putout, and the side is retired, but not before we have one run coming off of one hit, no errors, and one left on base. We've played 2.5 from Walker. New score, 1-0 Black Duck, as the Trojans come to hit in 1 minute. Superstation K106.
5: Congratulations to the class of 2026 from the Wadena Deer Creek Public Schools. 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
0: K106. I'm CJ Baumgartner broadcasting from Walker. Section 5A, semifinal softball between the Black Duck Drakes and the Sabika Trojans. Trojans the one seed, Black Duck the two. Right now it's a 1-0 lead for Black Duck in the bottom of the third inning. Due up in this frame for Sabika, it's Taylor Johnson, Riley Walter, and then back to the top of the lineup for Madison Funk. Swing and a miss on the riser, 0-1 to Johnson, her first at-bat of the game. Again, a leadoff error by Funk in the bottom of the first inning. Got to second base, reached third, couldn't score. There's a swing and a miss on the 0-1. Count moves to 0-2. But since that leadoff runner got on for the Trojans, six straight strikeouts for Anna Swedberg. Here's the 0-2. Fouled, tipped, but hung on to by the catcher in Rudnicki. And it's another strikeout. Out number one. Seven strikeouts right now for Swedberg. Now coming into the box is Riley Walter. Takes the ball high, 1-0. One oh the count. Base is empty, one out. Swing and a miss. 1-1. Walter had herself a great game last week as the nine hitter against Nevis. 3-for-3 with an RBI. There's a called strike two on the inner half of the plate. 1-2 the count. Again, that good production from the nine spot in your lineup, turning things over for the top of the order. That's what Coach Lilquist is hoping here right now from Walter as the nine hitter. And this one's fouled away. Good two strike hitting there by Walter to fight that pitch off. It's 1-2. Goes down the first base side. Yeah. 1-0 advantage so far for Black Duck over Sabika. Bottom of the third inning, bases empty, one out. The 1-2, swing and a miss. 8 straight strikeouts for Swedberg. 13. A leadoff error by Funk. Then 8 straight strikeouts. Back in the box, Funk trying to just put something in play here. Takes a called strike, 0-1. Base is empty, 2 out, bottom of the third. Pitch. This one swung and popped out of play behind the backstop. Count moves to 0-2. In that left-handed batter's box is Funk. Here's the 0-2. Low as it bounces in front of home plate. 1-2 the count. The freshman in Funk, leadoff hitter for this Trojan team. One, two, the count. Two out. Nobody on base. Bottom of the third. 1-0 Black Duck leads. Here's the pitch. Fouled away to the left-hand side. Past the third base dugout that houses Black Duck this afternoon. Count stays at 1-2 as Funk trying to make Swedberg work at it a little bit. If you're Swedberg, do you go out of the zone or do you go after her here? And this one swung on. Deep to left field. That one's back, and it's going to one-hop the fence. The first hit of the ball game, and that goes to Madison Funk. The first hit of the ball game for Sabika is a loud double to the fence in left field. That one jumped off the bat of the freshman Funk. One hop the fence, and that sent the left fielder Bailey Nord packing as soon as it left the bat. So a two-out double puts the tying run in scoring position for Violet Lisney. And a ball, 1-0. She struck out swinging in her first at-bat, and now this second time through the lineup, we saw Black Duck take advantage a little bit against the Trojans. Can Sabika take advantage against the Drakes now that they've seen Swedberg once already? Here's the 1-0. There's a called strike over the plate, 1-1. Runner on second base, 2 out. Bottom of the third inning, 1-0 lead for Black Duck. Sabika trying to tie. Lisney in that left-handed batter's box. Little late on that swing, 1-2. Again, if you're Sabika, just trying to put that ball in play, especially with 2 outs and that runner on second base, you want to make the defense have to work a little bit. The pitch. Swung on, hit in the air, but playable. In center field, camping underneath it and making the catch is Bloom, and the side is retired on an F8, the first non-strikeout for Anna Swedberg. She struck out 8. Sabika Trojans through the first 3 innings on the Atwater Motors and Baxter scoreboard. We've played 3 complete, 1-0 lead for Black Duck. The Drakes come to hit in 1 minute. Superstation K106.
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0: 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Our intern John and Corey Tackman back in the studio. Top of the fourth inning, a 1-0 lead for the Black Duck Drakes over the Sabika Trojans from Walker, host of the Section 5A softball semifinal and championship games and elimination bracket games. All Section 5A games from this point on will be played here in Walker, which is good because it's nice and sunny up in Walker today. Into the batter's box is Bella Bloom at 6-7-8, due up for the Drakes this half inning. There's a ball inside and low. 1-0 the count. Bloom struck out swinging to begin the second inning, and now she'll lead off the fourth. Trying to see what she can do here. Here's the pitch. Swung on, in the air, deep. Left center field gap. Watson plays it. Puts the glove behind her shoulder and makes the catch, pulls it back in, and makes the grab. So that one was hit high and deep, but hung in the air just enough for Watson to camp under it. Allowed out number one. That one deep into the center field, just a little bit more to the left field side. Wouldn't quite call it the left center field gap, but a nice catch nonetheless by Watson. Brings up Isabel Ziegler. Kenzie Landis on deck. All due up for the Drakes in their half of the fourth inning. Ball, 1-0. And for Current in the circle, just trying to keep this game where it's at. Let her offense go do some work in the bottom half of the inning as we're about halfway through this game. Swing and a miss, 1-1. Right now for Connor, 3 1/3 innings, 1 earned run allowed. Here's the pitch. Swung on into center field and going back, and off the glove of Watson. That was a tough one for Watson. Took a step in, then realized that ball just kind of had to charge into it and kept carrying. That's going to be a double for Ziegler. She reached on a walk in her first step back, got to second base. Now she starts there with a one-out double in the top of the fourth inning. Black Duck leading Sabika 1-0. Kenzie Landis comes to the plate. She reached on a fielder's choice in the second. Here's the pitch. There's the ball. 1-0. Current in the circle. Now on the rubber. The 1-0. That one's out of the hand high. 2-0 the count. And for Current, she's had some really nice games over the course of the season. Talking with Coach Lilquist a little bit before this one. Just saying really good performance last week as this one is swung on, fouled out of play behind the backstop. 2-1 the count. Just saying, you know, she did great. You know, just trying to make sure to limit that traffic on the bases, trying to stay ahead in counts. And for the most part, Current's done a good job of that today. There have been a few at-bats here and there, just not setting up in the most advantageous counts, but it's done a good job of working around them today. There's a swing and a miss, again turning a 2-0 count, now evening back up to 2-2. One out, runner on second base, 1-0 Black Duck in the top of the fourth inning, Sabika. Trying to keep the score where it's at, the 2-2 to Landis. Swung on and popped in the air and out over on the second base side. Making the grab is Connor. More towards the first base side of second base and on that right field outfield grass on the pop-up. Makes the catch for a P4, and that's out number two. Brings up Bailey Nord to the plate. She struck out swinging to end the second inning, and Connor hoping that lightning can hoping lightning can strike twice. There's a ball. 1-0. Current right now, 3 strikeouts through 3 2/3. Here's the pitch. And there's a ball high. 2-0. Again, another advantageous count here for Black Duck today. Bailey Nord in the box. And then behind her is the top of the lineup in Braylee Benson. Here's the pitch. Off the plate of ball, 3-0. First base is open. So no harm in theory if there's a walk, but then you turn it over to the top of the lineup for Black Duck. Trying to end the inning where it's at. Let that top of the lineup hit with the bases empty. There's the 3-0. There's a strike at the knees, 3-1. Coach Lilquist talking from the dugout, saying, hey, plays at one, two out. We just need to make what's in front of us. Right now, 3-1 the count to Bailey Nord. Low. A walk. That puts a runner on. It's the third walk of the day so far for Macy Current in the circle today. Now Braylee Benson comes up, takes ball one low, 1-0 the count. Runner on first and second. Two out, top of the fourth, 1-0 lead for Black Duck. The Drakes trying to add on in their half of the fourth inning. And that one catches the corner. 1-1 the count. Both these teams trying to get a win and get to the section championship game and be one win away from the state tournament. Swing and a miss. 1-2 the count to Braylee Benson. Struck out swinging to begin the ball game, then reached on a walk and came around to score in the top of the third. Runners on first and second, two out. The 1-2, high. Good job by Kaiser to go up and get it. 2-2 the count. One nothing lead for Black Duck in the top of the fourth. Drake's trying to add to that advantage. The 2-2 swung on and missed. The fourth strikeout of the day for Macy Current, and it ends the threat in the top of the fourth inning. So no runs coming off of one hit, no errors, two left on base. We've played three and a half from Walker on the Atwater Motors and Baxter scoreboard. Black Duck 1, Sabika nothing. Trojans coming to hit in 60 seconds on the Superstation K106.
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0: Superstation K106, broadcasting live from Walker on the Walker Hackensack Akeley softball fields. Kylo Watson takes the ball, 1-0. Now foul tip hung on to by the catcher, 1-1 the count. It's 3-4-5 this half inning for Sabika. Kylo Watson, Sage Jansen, Macy Current all due up. 1-1 the count to the Trojans' three hitter. She struck out swinging in her first at bat. Swung on and missed on the high cheese, and that's 1-2. Again, if you're Sabika, it's a tough spot because you want to be aggressive because you don't want to get in that 1-2 spot. But if you're Swedberg, you just keep attacking. Swing and a miss. Another strikeout. Strikeout number 9 so far for Swedberg. as she's pitched 3 1/3 so far. 9 of her 10 outs so far have come from the strikeout. There's a called strike, 0-1. And again, it's tough for Sabika. Do you want to try and take the count, drive the pitch count up, see what happens? She'll attack you. You're down in the count. You want to try and be aggressive and swing? Well, she's been thrown out of the strike zone. And again, trying to be aggressive, maybe leading to a little bit of over-aggression. And then now you're down in the count either way. And that's just what happens when a pitcher is in control. So there's one swung onto the backstop. Now the count 0-2. It's a Sage Jansen. She struck out swinging in her first at-bat in the first inning. Here's the pitch. High. 1-2. Base is empty, one out. Bottom of the fourth inning, a 1-0 lead for Black Duck. Swing and a miss. Strikeout number 10 on the day for Anna Swedberg. She is in control today. Outside of a leadoff error and then a double by Funk in the third inning. She has been in control. Strike on the inner half of the plate to Macy Current, 0-1, the count. Current struck out swinging in her first at-bat. Current stepping into the box, taking her time. Ready for it is Swedberg, and check swing. They say no swing. Appeared to be the right call there. Count goes to 1-1. Current again holding her hand up, trying to take time as she digs into the box. Swedberg ready to roll, and again working that inside part of the plate to Current. Swedberg up in the count 1-2. 1 pitcher throwing to another. The 1-2 popped in the air and out of play and caught by a fan in foul territory. And again, Savannah Banana rules she'd be out, but here in Minnesota State High School League rules we play on. 1-2 the count. Inside and low. 2-2 to Macy Curran. The 2-2 swung on and missed. Strikeout number 11 today for Anna Swedberg. She strikes out the side again. 3 out of the 4 innings she's done that. 11 out of the 12 outs she's recorded have come via the K. No runs, no hits, no errors, nobody left on base. We've played 4 complete on the Atwater Chevrolet GMC and Aiken scoreboard. It's 1-0. Black Duck leading Sabika, Section 5A semifinal softball game. Drake's coming to hit in 60 seconds on the Superstation, K106.
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0: 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Our intern John back in the studio along with Corey Tackman. It's 2-3-4 this inning for Black Duck. Izzy Rudnicki comes into the box, swings, and hits this one foul out of play, 0-1. Now a ball, 1-1 the count as that one skips to home plate. Rudnicki in her first at-bat. Flew out to center field and then bunted on a sacrifice in the third. And that led to the game's first run. There's a called strike, 1-2. Base is empty. One, two, the count. Swung on, foul, and that count will stay 1-2 as it goes out of play. Bases empty, nobody out, top of the fifth inning. 1-0 lead for Black Duck over Sabika in Walker, host of the Section 5A softball neutral site games from here on out. Here's the pitch. Low. 2-2, the count. Two, three, four this inning for Black Duck as Bullock is on deck. Anderson in the hole in this frame. This one's grounded to the pitcher, stabbing at it is Current, knocks the ball down and throws over to Lisney at first, a 1-3 put out for out number one. Through that and the bunt attempt earlier by Rudnicki in the third inning, Current has done a nice job fielding her position this afternoon. One out, base is empty. Top of the fifth inning, a 1-0 lead for Black Duck, and the Drakes send up Mackenzie Bullock, reached on an error in the first inning and then flew out to right field in the third. Now takes a ball, 1-0. Here's the pitch. This one swung on, base hit up the middle. Nice piece of hitting there by Mackenzie Bullock. And she gets on with her first hit of the day in a smash single on a ground ball up the middle. Brings up Jessica Anderson, the third baseman, popped up to short to end the first inning, and then also hit an RBI double in the top of the third to score the game's first run. Here's the pitch. Grounded over to shortstop. They're going to flip over to first to get the other one. Can they get two? Not in time. Just a little bit slow for Funk trying to get the ball out of her glove over to the second baseman, Connor. They do get that for the 6-4 put out. Just a little bit slow getting that ball over to first base. Allows Anderson to reach on the fielder's choice, but Trojans will take it because they get an out, and that runner staying put at first base. Two out, runner on first. Top of the fifth inning, 1-0 lead for Black Duck, and into the box comes Brooklyn Nord, who reached on a double in her first at-bat and then struck out in the third. Fouls this one off the end of the bat, 0-1 the count. Back onto the rubber. Here's the pitch. Grounded, foul, this time down the third base side. 0-2, Current in the driver's seat from the circle. Ahead in the count, 0-2. Runner on first base, two out, top of the fifth. Trojans trail by a run, 1-0. Current trying to end the frame and let her team go hit. Here's the pitch. Swung on in the air, foul over the first base dugout once again. Count remains at 0-2. Here's the 0-2. And that one again, just a little bit off the hand there from Current, as that one didn't quite leave her hand as quick as she wanted to, hung onto it for an extra second, just kind of lobbed it. 1-2, the pitch. Swung on, and that's going to be a base hit, finding some room on that left side of the infield. Funk playing more up the middle with that runner on first base, trying to be ready to cover. And that left a hole on that left side of the infield, and a good job of hitting from Brooklyn Nord to take what the defense was giving her there. She reaches with a single, so runners on first and second, two out, top of the fifth inning. 1-0 lead for Black Duck. They try and add on. In comes Bella Bloom, a strikeout and a flyout to center field so far today. And now there's another pop-up, this one out of play. 0-1 the count. Current from the circle ahead in the count, 0-1. The pitch. Swung on in the air. This is high. This is deep. Watson back to the fence. Makes the catch. Tough catch into center field in that left center field gap. Watson almost all the way back to the fence using it as a backstop. She caught the ball, on the recoil, fell into the fence right there to catcher. Allowed out number three, but the Trojans get out of the inning unscathed. No runs off of two hits, no errors, two left on base. We've played four and a half from Walker on the Atwater Motors and Baxter scoreboard. 1-0 Black Duck over Sabika. Trojans coming to hit in 1 minute. Superstation K106.
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0: Superstation K106, bottom of the fifth inning, a 1-0 lead for Black Duck over Sabika. And right now, Swedberg continuing where she left off, painting the corners on back-to-back pitches to Zoe Kaiser, ahead in the count 0-2 to the Trojan catcher. She struck out in her first at-bat. Swung on, taps this one foul down the first base line. Count stays 0-2. Zoe Kaiser, Bella Connor, Taylor Johnson all due up in this bottom of the fifth inning for Sabika. And just a one-run game, but Trojans going to need some runners on the bases here to try and get a rally going. Nine more outs to work with. Try and tie this game. Fouled away as that one's behind the backstop. 0-2 the count. In the circle, the 0-2 off the plate. 1-2. It's a nice spot for Swedberg. Again, just off the plate, trying to see if Kaiser will chase. She does not oblige. Count stays 1-2. The pitch. And waves at that one in the same spot. Strike three. And strikeout number 12 so far for Swedberg. And by the way, out of the 13 outs Swedberg has recorded, 12 of them have come via the strikeout. The only non-strikeout was a fly ball to center field from Violet Lisney in the third inning. Swing and a miss from Connor. 0-1 the count. Connor struck out swinging in the second inning. Here's the 0-1. Swing and a miss on the high cheese, 0-2. Sabika trying to be aggressive and not fall behind in the count. Swedberg, using that to her advantage, goes with the riser and gets the swing and a miss on a pitch above the letters. Swing and a miss, and on three pitches, down goes Connor. 13 strikeouts out of 14 possible outs so far for Swedberg. And base is empty, two out, bottom of the fifth inning. In comes Taylor Johnson. She struck out swinging in her first at-bat in the third inning. And that's a ball, 1-0. A dominant effort from Swedberg in the circle today. Here's the 1-0. This one's hit down the line. Just foul, a diving attempt there from the left fielder, Bailey Nord. Good effort, but just missed it by a step. Johnson almost able to lay that double down the left field line, but just hooking foul. Now a 1-1 count to the Trojans' right fielder. In the right-handed batter's box, the 1-1 takes strike two down the heart of the plate. Coach Lilquist giving some instructions to Johnson from the third base coach's box. Here's the 1-2. fouled and unable to be hung on to by the catcher, Rudnicki. 1-2 the count. Base is empty, two out. Bottom of the fifth inning, a 1-0 lead for Black Duck over Sabika. And a called strike three on the outer part of the plate. The 14th strikeout of the day. Out of 15 possible outs for Anna Swedberg, this is the first backwards K she's recorded all day. On the Atwater Motors and Baxter scoreboard, 1-0 lead for Black Duck over Sabika. No runs, no hits, no errors.

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2: 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Ball one to Isabel Ziegler. Kenzie Landis and Bailey Nord will follow her in this half inning. And now two straight balls out of the strike zone to Ziegler. She reached on a walk in the second inning and then hit a double in the fourth. In the circle on the rubber is Current. Here's the pitch. And a ball high, 3-0. Current has done a really nice job from the circle today. Just one run allowed through five innings. Squaring the bunt, pulling back, and now taking ball four is Ziegler. Again, no real intention of bunting there, but just trying to create more chaos for Current as she starts her delivery, and that one goes out of the strike zone. Now Ziegler, the designated player, will go back to the dugout. And now coming in, Priya Burmeister will come in to run in place of Ziegler. It's just a 1-0 game, as dominant as Swedberg has been on the mound. 14 strikeouts through five innings.
3: 17 for two.
2: You could also see, again, Black Duck saying, hey, let's try and get that extra run on the board. Kenzie Landis comes into the box, reached on a fielder's choice in the second, then popped out to second base in the fourth. Fouls this one up the third base line. 0-1 the count. Runner on first base, nobody out. Top of the sixth inning. Wondering if Black Duck will try and put a bunt down. Here's the 0-1. Swing and a miss. Free swinging from Landis there and unable to make contact. Makes the count 0-2. Current in the driver's seat in this at-bat. Bailey Nord on deck. Here's the pitch. Swung on in the air into center field, and Watson unable to make the play. Gets behind her. She'll throw it in, and nothing doing. Runners on second and third on a double by Kenzie Landis. Hits that one to center field. Watson initially took a step in, and then that ball just kept carrying, and it goes over her head. And now the count. Now there's runners on second and third. Nobody out. Top of the sixth inning. And Coach Lilquist is going to have a meeting of the minds here on the circle just to give his team a quick little words of inspiration. No pitching change coming, it looks like. Just more of, hey, let's talk things over quick while we got a second. This is a big moment in the game. If you're Sabika, you want to keep the game 1-0 and just keep that lead as close as possible, or that deficit as close as possible. And if you're Black Duck, again, in prime position with runners in scoring position, nobody out. Here in the top of the sixth, they lead 1-0, but a couple insurance runs never hurt. Right now, Bailey Nord, the nine hitter, she struck out swinging in the second inning and then reached on a walk in the fourth. And again, walks Haunt, a leadoff walk to begin the inning, the fourth for Current today. And then a double. Infield playing in, all on the baseline, and a swing and a miss. 0-1 the count to Nord. Infield's playing in. If a ball's hit right at somebody,

0: expect to throw to home plate or at the very least checking that runner back to third if they can. Here's the pitch. Ball, 1-1, the count to Nord. On deck is Braylee Benson and the top of the Black Duck lineup. Nobody out, runners on second and third, top of the sixth inning. Trojans trail 1-0. The pitch. Swung on, foul tipped, hung on to by the catcher Kaiser. Count moves to 1-2, and how big would a strikeout be if Current could get one here? Keep those runners frozen where they're at. The 1-2 bounces, a good block by Kaiser. 2-2 the count. Good block right in front of home plate on the bouncer. Keeps the runners right where they're at. Not a ton of room behind home plate. Here's the 2-2. Swung on, up the middle and through, a base hit. One run is going to score. Rounding third, and the throw is high from Watson. And the ball ricocheting off the backstop, not only going to second on the throw, but now to third base is Bailey Nord. The infield was playing in, but I think even with the infielders playing at normal depth, that ball probably gets still into center field. Ziegler scored. Getting waved around from second was Landis. And now it's 3-0 Black Duck in the top of the sixth inning. Bailey Nord with an RBI single reaches on an E8 over to third base. The throw was high. Got over the head of Kaiser and then took a weird hop off of the pole of the backstop fencing and then ricocheted from the third base side all the way over to the first, so it kicked around and made it really tough for Kaiser to try and grab. Now to the top of the lineup, Braylee Benson fouls this one away, 0-1 the count. Trojan infield still playing in now with the runner on third, nobody out. Here's the pitch. Bounces, now gets underneath Kaiser and coming in to score. On the pass ball is Nord. And the Drakes busted open 4-0. They lead in the top of the sixth inning. 1-1 the count. Base is empty. And if you're the Trojans, at the very least, to say, all right, they did it. It's fresh now. Nobody out. Nobody on base. Let's just get three outs and go hit. There's a ball, 2-1. Drake's putting the ball in play, putting pressure on the Trojan defense, and it's led to three runs here in the top of the sixth inning. There is a strike on the upper half. 2-2 the count to Braylee Benson. Two strikeouts on the day, a walk and a run scored. Here's the 2-2. High. 3-2. Count fills up. Again, walks will haunt today. Four walks allowed by Current. Two of them have come around to score. The pitch bounces, and there's her fifth walk of the day. It's been a really good day in the circle for Current. Yeah, she's had the walks. She's also had four strikeouts on the day. A couple plays that, you know, again, were tough to make in the field, but I think if you talk to Coach Loquist, maybe say like, hey, those are some plays we hope at this point in the season we can make and help our pitcher out a little bit. So that hasn't necessarily been going in the favor of Current either. There's a bunt attempt that goes foul. 0-1 to Izzy Rudnicki. She's 0-2 so far with a bunt in the third, fly out in the first inning to center field, and then a comebacker to the pitcher in the fifth. Now trailing in the count, 0-1 in the top of the sixth, a 4-0 lead for Black Duck. Runner on first base, still nobody out. Waving at the bunt attempt, trying to check back to first base, and out! Out on the bases, and a pickoff attempt, and a 2-3 pickoff for out number one. First base coach for Black Duck did not agree, giving that first base umpire a couple words, but just to disagreement. But huge for Sabika, gets the first out of the inning, takes the base runner off, and now 0-2 the count to Rudnicki, grounded to third, underneath the glove of Jansen. That was a tough smash. That'll be a base hit. Runner on first base, one out, top of the sixth inning. A 4-0 lead for Black Duck over Sabika. Mackenzie Bullock now comes to the plate. Reached on an error in the first inning. Flew out to right field in the third and then reached on a single in the fifth and then was retired on a fielder's choice. Now Coraline comes into the game running for Rudnicki. It's a courtesy runner as Rudnicki is behind the plate catching today. This one's hit in the air into right center. And making the catch is Watson. And getting it over to first base, is throwing it to Lisney. The throw just a little bit low. And Lisney has to go off the bag to go get the ball. Tried to scoop it initially. Couldn't squeeze it in the glove. Fell out. And boy, they had Lean out to dry on that one. And Lean was able to scramble back to the base. But still, the Trojans will take it out. That's an F8 for out number two. Brings up Jessica Anderson to the plate, who takes ball one. Anderson popped out to shortstop in the first. Reached on an RBI double in the third to plate the game's first run. And then reached on a fielder's choice in the fifth and got all the way to second base. Now up in the count, 1-0. Here's the pitch. And this one's hit in the air, deep right field, caught. Johnson makes the catch, and there's an F9, and the side is retired, but not before three runs could come across in the inning. Those three runs come across on a couple hits, one error, one left on base. We have now played 5.5 from Walker. New score on the Atwater Motors and Baxter scoreboard. 4-0 Drakes over the Trojans. Sabika coming to hit in 60 seconds. Superstation K106.
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0: 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Ball one to Riley Walter. Now this one hit down the third base side off the glove of the third baseman Anderson and reaching on an E5 will be Riley Walter. Again, putting the ball in play. Good things will happen. Leadoff runner reaches for Sabika. In the bottom of the sixth inning as they now trail 4-0 to Black Duck as the Drakes scraped across three runs in the top half of the inning. Sabika trying to respond, getting the leadoff runner on, the first time that's happened since the first inning. Funkus came in. She's reached base twice. Now this one's hit high in the air into center field, charging in and making the catch is the center fielder Bloom. Had a great jump on that ball running in, high pointed it and was able to catch it for the F8. That's out number one. Here's the pitch. And grounded over to the second base side. And now trying to flip it over to second. Unable to make the play. And runners now on first and second as Lisney able to do some heads-up base running here. So let's recap. It was a ground ball over to the second base side by Lisney. It was booted by Benson. Benson tried to flip it over to Landis to get the force out at second. The ball goes into shallow left field. So going over to third was Walter. And then scampering over to second was Lisney. And aggressive base running. Reaching on the E4, she was nearly tagged out by the second baseman in Benson, but just was able to run on the back side of her. Runners on first and runners on second and third with one out in the bottom of the sixth inning. This one's hit high in the air, trying to tag up, making the catch. No, dropped in left field by Bailey Nord. One run scores, and the Trojans are on the board. So here in this bottom of the sixth inning, an error, a flyout, an error, and now another error on the E7 have scored one run. We now have runners on second and third with one out in the bottom of the sixth inning, 4-1. Now the score is Walter scores. She initially took a couple steps forward, ran back to tag up, and then the ball goes off the glove of Nord and goes past the foul line into left field. So getting over to third was Lisney. That's as far as she got. And now Watson on second base. Watson on second, Lisney on third. Sage Jansen comes to the box, trying to see what she can do here in the bottom of the sixth inning. On the inner part of the plate, a strike. 0-1 the count to Jansen. 0-2 with a pair of strikeouts so far. Runners on second and third. Infield playing on the baseline. Swing and a miss. 0-2 the count to Jansen. If the Trojans can get a base hit here, try and score a couple, all of a sudden it's a one-run game again. Middle of the Trojan lineup, too. This is the inning to try and hang that crooked number. Swing and a miss. A strikeout on three pitches for Swedberg. That's out number two. That is her 15th strikeout of the game. Brings up the opposing pitcher, Macy Current, 0-2 with a pair of strikeouts, looking to try and help out her own cause. And that one's going to plunker. A hit by pitch. Fills the bases in the bottom of the sixth inning. A courtesy runner coming into this game for Sabika is number one, Oakley Jansen, the eighth grader. The courtesy runner comes on. Bases loaded. Two out. Bottom of the sixth inning. A 4-1 lead for Black Duck. But the Trojans now making some noise in the bottom of the sixth inning. Brings up Zoe Kaiser, the catcher, 0-2 with two strikeouts. Big opportunity here. This one's a base hit into right field. One run will score. Coach Lucas is waving away. The throw, or the ball gets behind Nord. And a bases clearing knock for Kaiser. And we are tied in the bottom of the sixth inning. A base hit for Kaiser, scored two as Lisney came in from third. Watson came in from second, but trying to charge that ball, it got behind Brooklyn Nord. And so that allowed Jansen running in place of Current to score all the way from first base. And now we have a new score in the bottom of the sixth inning in a brand new ball game, 4-4 the score. Two out, the go-ahead run on third base. Kaiser with an RBI single. A three RBI hit. And then reaching all the way to third on the E9. Ball in the air with two outs running. Camping underneath it is Nord. And Bailey Nord makes the catch and the side is retired. Put the ball in play. That's what the Trojans needed to do. Some tough defense there from Black Duck in that half, and it's allowed the Trojans to tie this game up. New score on the Atwater Motors and Baxter scoreboard. We're tied up at four going into the seventh inning on the Superstation. K106, we're back in a minute.
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0: Superstation K106. I'm CJ Baumgartner, our intern John, back in the studio along with Corey Tackman. New score in the top of the seventh inning. We're tied at four in the Section 5A semifinal softball game. Ball in the air. Funk settles under it and makes the catch and nearly lost it. But that's why they tell you to keep both hands up there. Nearly popped out of her glove. She used that offhand to be able to keep it cradled. And like a wide receiver, you use your hands and then bring it to the body. That's out number one. So due up in this half inning, the heart of the Black Duck order, 5-6-7. Now a P6 for out number one from Brooklyn Nord. Now Bella Bloom comes to the plate. And it's strike one. Bloom 0 for 3 with a pair of flyouts to center field and a strikeout, but she hit a loud out in her last at-bat. So she's definitely been getting some good contact, but here gets a weak pop-up in the middle of the infield in front of second base on the second base side. It's Funk making the P6 for out number 2. And now all of a sudden in that bottom half of the sixth inning, you felt the momentum flip in this game. Sabika able to put the ball in play, force the Black Duck defense to make a play. The Trojans running around the bases. They hang up four in the top on the bottom half of the sixth. And now all of a sudden, two quick outs for Macy Current from the circle. Bases empty, two out, top of the seventh inning, tied at four. Isabel Ziegler comes to the plate. She's reached base all three times. Twice on a walk, once on a double. 2-0 the count as Current falls behind her. And now coach goes out to the third base box to talk, and I don't know if they're talking about catcher's interference or if they're talking about a hit by pitch. Not sure what's happening here, or if they're talking about a substitution. I'm not quite sure. Is the home plate umpire now talking with the first base umpire? And so there was a non-re-enter by Sabika's part, and they're going to give a warning to the Trojan dugout. And nothing doing here, but it is a warning for that Trojan side, and now a swing and a miss, 2-1 the count. So just a re-enter from a courtesy runner and just not communicating that to the umpires and to the other dugout before the start of the inning. So no punishment levied against the Trojans here other than just a warning. 3-1 the count as that one was high. Current with the 3-1 to Ziegler. Swing and a miss. Count fills up at 3-2 and Current's one good pitch away from getting out of the inning and allowing her team with a chance to walk it off in the bottom of the seventh. Full count. Bases empty. Two out. Top of the seventh. 4-4 the score, and it's ball four off the plate. The sixth walk of the game allowed by Current. And now that brings up Kenzie Landis, who had herself a good at-bat last time, getting herself on base and coming around to score.
5: So
0: Runner on first base, two out. Top of the seventh inning, we're tied, 4-4. This one popped up over to second base, and Funk trying to get it with the spin and the ball over the head of Lisney, the first baseman. And runners on the corners now. That was a tough play. Ball hit right off the end of the bat over on the second base side, and that's a tough one. Connor trying to go in on the play, but doesn't want to interfere with the base runner in Ziegler. So Funk decides to go make the play because she can run in front of the runner. And the ball, again, just off the end of the bat, had some wicked spin on that first hop. And Funk tried to flip it to the first baseman, Lisney, but it went over her head. So an E6 is going to allow Ziegler to get to third. Landis stays on first. And now strike one. And Kaiser throws it back to the circle and nearly overthrew her pitcher. 0-1 the count. Again, it looked like the Trojans were one pitch away from getting out of the jam in a 1-2-3 inning. And now runners on the corners, the go-ahead run on third base. Swung on and missed. Stealing second base is going to be Landis, but the Trojans will let her have that. They don't care about the runner at second right now. They're determined about getting the hitter out at the plate, especially with the go-ahead run already on third. Here's the 0-2. Swung on and missed. Strike three. The fifth strikeout of the game for Macy Curran comes at a great time to get out of the jam with runners on second and third. And as we go to the bottom of the seventh inning, the Trojans have a chance to walk it off, tied 4-4 as we go to the bottom of the seventh inning from Walker. Back in 60 seconds, Superstation K106.
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0: Superstation K106. I'm CJ Baumgartner. Our intern John back in the studio. Bottom of the seventh inning we go. Tied at four. Sabika with a chance to walk it off. And a called first strike and now a foul away past the backstop. 0-2 the count to Taylor Johnson. 0-2 with a pair of strikeouts so far. Now in the hole, 0-2. Johnson, Walter, back to the top of the lineup for Madison Funk. And if you're the Trojans, as there's a strike three, but now it gets past the catcher, and reaching base will be Taylor Johnson. So a swing and a miss, strike three. But an E2 on the pass ball allows Johnson to get to first base. And now with the nine-hitter in Walter, do you bunt and allow the top of your lineup to have the go-ahead run there? The infield playing in, ready for that bunt, except for the shortstop in Landis, ready to field in case of a stolen base. The bunt attempt is popped up and hits the fence of the backstop. 0-1 the count to Walter. Coach Lilquist gives the sign. Again, traditional signs, not the kind of three-number code like we've seen from other teams. Here's the 0-1. Tries to free swing and swings and misses. 0-2 the count. Walter put the ball in play to lead off that sixth inning where the Trojans plated four runs. Reached on an error, but again, just putting the ball in play and moving it forward is the challenge. This one popped in the air, mile high, racing underneath it and making the catch is the shortstop in Landis. So a P6 for out number one. Getting back to the first base bag is Taylor Johnson. So she stands at first base, one out, bottom of the seventh inning. We're tied at four. Madison Funk comes to the box. Had an F8 in her last at-bat, flew out to center field. Otherwise, we reached base on an error and a double. Swings and misses. Little over-aggressive on that one. Trying to be the hero. In a big spot for the freshman. Here's the pitch. This one's fouled and to the backstop. 0-2 the count. This is the thing for Swedberg, getting ahead in the count, trying to get the strikeouts. Defense has made a couple plays for Black Duck today, but in that last half inning, Trojans able to put the ball in play, force that Black Duck defense to stop them, and it let the Trojans score four runs. One out, runner on first, the 0-2. Fouled away. Staying alive in the count is Funk. Big spot for the freshman shortstop. Doesn't need to try and get the walk-off hit, but can she keep the line moving? Down in the count, 0-2. It's got some work to do. Swedberg on the mound, looks at her armband. The 0-2. This one's hit. This one is going to find some green grass. Rolling to the fence. Going over to third. Coach Lilquist giving the sign to go home. Is this a walk-off? It is! The Trojans win! 5-4, a come-from-behind victory. Sabika down four runs in the bottom of the sixth inning, hangs a four spot in the frame, and then gets the leadoff runner on an error on a drop third strike. Madison Funk, the freshman, comes in, ropes a double, her second of the game. This one going all the way to the fence, and as soon as it hit grass and started to roll, Coach Lilquist was giving the go sign for Taylor Johnson to score all the way from first base. A huge hit, a huge win for the Trojans, and now they are a win away from reaching the state softball tournament. What a win for Coach Lilquist and company. The Trojans come from behind in Walker. An uphill battle up the hill on the softball field at the Walker Hackensack Akeley facilities. A walk-off double for Madison Funk on a day where Swedberg was in control. 16 strikeouts on the day. The Trojans could not put the ball in play against her for the first five innings of the game. They kept their composure, kept their head high, were able to put balls in play in the final two frames. And that was the difference, putting pressure on the Black Duck defense, and the Trojans took advantage. They win 5-4. Sabika, one win away from the state tournament. They are going to be playing here in Walker on Thursday against either Black Duck, Killier Northome, or Mille Lacs. We're going to find that out by the end of the day. On the Atwater Motors and Baxter scoreboard, Sabika 5, Black Duck 4. The Trojans advance to the 5A championship softball game Thursday afternoon in Walker. We're going to give you details. We're going to go through our post-game stats and more in 3 minutes on the Superstation K106.
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0: Superstation K106, I'm CJ Baumgartner, our intern John, and Corey Tackman back in the studio. What a win for the Sabeeka Trojans, down 4-0 in the bottom of the sixth inning, allowing 3 runs in the top half of the sixth. Looked like this game was going to be over, and Black Duck was going to take control and go on to the section championship game on Thursday. But then the Trojans come back, putting the ball in play against a pitcher that had struck them out 14 times coming into that bottom of the sixth inning. The Trojans put the ball in play, moved the ball forward, and as any high school coach will tell you, baseball, softball, you name it, put the ball in play and good things happen. And that's what happened for the Sabeeka Trojans this afternoon. They score 4 runs in the bottom of the sixth inning, I beg your pardon, to tie the game at 4. Then in the top half of the seventh, 2 outs right away for pitcher Macy Current. And then a couple runners get on. You have the go-ahead run at third, another advantage run at second base, and then a strike 3 for Current to get her 5th strikeout of the day, put the rally aside. And then in the bottom half of the seventh inning, a strikeout for Swedberg, her 15th of the game, but it was a drop third strike, allowing the Trojans and Taylor Johnson, I beg your pardon, to get onto first base. She got onto first base with the error and the drop third strike, then an out, couldn't get the bunt attempt down, led to a pop-out to shortstop. Then comes up Madison Funk, really aggressive in that first swing on a pitch that was a ball. And you think, okay, hey, try not to do too much. Put a good swing on the ball. Like, we just need to move the line forward. And instead she says, no, I'm calling game, and ropes a double into the left center field gap. And Coach Loquist knew as soon as that ball hit the grass and rolled to the fence, he was going to be sending Johnson home from first base. She does. The throw was not in time, and she was able to score the go-ahead run. Madison Funk with the walk-off double. And Sabeeka comes from behind and wins 5-4 in the 5A semifinal softball game from Walker on the Walker Hackensack Akeley Softball Complex. And now the Trojans are just 1 win away from the state tournament berth and a section championship. Let's find out how we got here with our final stats. For Madison Funk, 2-for-4 with a pair of doubles and an RBI, reached base 3 times, reached on an error as well. Violet Lisney, 0-for-3 with a run scored. Kyla Watson, 0-for-3 with a run scored. Sage Jansen, 0-for-3. Macy Current, 0-for-2 with a hit by pitch and a run scored. Zoe Kaiser, 1-for-3 with 3 RBIs. Kaiser hit a soft single into right field, got past the right fielder in Brooklyn Nord, and it allowed all three runs to score on a bases-loaded situation, and that tied the game in the bottom of the sixth inning. Bella Connor 0 for 3. Taylor Johnson 0 for 3 with a run scored. It was the go-ahead run as well. Riley Walter 0 for 3 with a run scored as well. For Sabika, they come away with this game with 5 runs that came off of just 3 hits. Not necessarily kind of the big bastion of offense, but it was a lot of miscues by the Drakes. They had 4 errors, all of which coming from the 6th inning on. And their pitcher in Swedberg was throwing a gem, and it's just tough when you have a situation like that. If you're Black Duck, your pitcher throwing a gem, and you can't quite just make a play or two behind, and it kind of lets things snowball a little bit from there. And for the Trojans, they did end up leaving 4 runners on base throughout the course of the ball game. No earned runs against Swedberg today. For Black Duck, let's take a look at the final line for them. Braylee Benson, 0 for 2 with 2 walks and a run scored. Izzy Rudnicki went 1 for 3, reached on a single, and also had a sacrifice bunt. Mackenzie Bullock on the day, 1 for 4, but did reach on a single and an error. Jessica Anderson in this game reached base twice, once on a fielder's choice, another on an RBI double. She finished 1 for 4 on the day with an RBI and the 2-bagger. Brooklyn Nord, over the course of the game, ends up going 1 for 4. Or 2 for 4, beg your pardon, with a double and a single. Bella Bloom goes 0 for 4. Isabel Ziegler reached base all 4 times. Three times on a walk, once on a double. She goes 1 for 1 with a double, 3 walks, and a run scored. Kenzie Landis reached base 3 times, once on a fielder's choice, another on a double and a walk. So for Landis, she goes 1 for 3 with a run scored. Bailey Nord finishes the day 1 for 3, did reach on a walk as well, and an RBI single. And for Black Duck, they ended up coming away with 4 runs in the game on 8 hits. And for the Trojans, they made 3 errors in the game, a couple of which coming in the later innings, but were able to work around it, as there were base runners in every inning for Black Duck. And give Current credit from the circle. Didn't have the dominant effort she had on Thursday against Nevis. Complete game shutout, 1 hitter, 12 strikeouts. But instead today, gets 5 strikeouts, has 6 walks, but goes the distance, 7 innings, gives up the 4 runs, has traffic on the base paths, but pitches around them. And 11 runners left on base for Black Duck, and a good job of Current stranding those 11 base runners. 2 of the 4 runs allowed were earned against the pitcher in Current today. So there's a look at the final line. Again, on the Atwater Motors and Baxter scoreboard, 5-4, Sabika gets the win over Black Duck in the Section 5A semifinal softball game. They're going to play on Thursday. We'll have more on where they're going to play and who they're going to play and a bracket update from across the region and more. That's coming up in 2 minutes. Superstation K106.
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0: 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Our intern John, along with Corey Tackman, back in the studio running things here today. A 5-4 victory for the Sabika Trojans. They score five unanswered runs in the final two innings to get the walk-off. Madison Funk with the walk-off RBI double, scoring Taylor Johnson from first base is what wins it for the Trojans in the bottom of the seventh inning. Let's take a look at what that means for the Sabika Trojans in our bracket update. So for Sabika now, they advance to the Section 5A championship game. And that means they will take on a combination of Killier North Home, Mille Lacs, or Black Duck. Killier North Home and Mille Lacs are going to be playing very shortly. They're getting the field ready. They're redoing the pitching circle right now. They just dragged the field to get it ready for another game here. So Killier North Home will take on Mille Lacs in the elimination bracket. The winner of that game will take on Black Duck immediately after the conclusion of that game. So the Drakes will sit around and wait to see who they play between Killier North Home and Mille Lacs. And whichever team is left standing at the end of the day between those three, they will take on the Sabika Trojans here in Walker again on Thursday afternoon at noon. We will have coverage of that on one of our Hubbard Radio Wadena stations. We will be here for the section championship game. Noon is the first pitch, 11:45 pregame, either here on the Superstation K106 or on 101.7 FM AM 920 KWAD, likely leaning towards the Superstation K106, as I believe the Twins have a day game on Thursday. So likely right here on this same station, a noon first pitch for Sabika, 11:45 pregame, likely on the Superstation K106 versus a combination of Killier North Home, Mille Lacs, or Black Duck. Trojans only have to win one game. The elimination bracket team will have to beat them twice to try and advance to the state tournament. And if the Trojans were to lose that first game on Thursday, they would play immediately after for a winner-take-all game two. That's how things are shaping up now in Section 5A. Let's get an update on how things are going in Section 6A. Over in Swanville is where things are happening. Parker's Prairie is going to play New York Mills at 3 o'clock in the elimination bracket. Browerville will take on Border West at 3 o'clock in Swanville. Winner of those two games will play each other at 5 o'clock for the right to play again on Thursday at 3. Over in the winner's bracket side of Section 5A, Swanville will take on West Central Area at 5 o'clock from Swanville this afternoon. Winner goes to the section championship game. Loser will go to the elimination bracket and have to beat one combination of those four schools to get back to the championship game in Section 6A. That's all happening today and Thursday in Swanville for Section 5A. Over in Section 6A, we'll get an update here. St. Cloud Cathedral takes on Kimball Area at 5 o'clock at the College of St. Benedict. Melrose Area will take on Foley or Piers in the elimination bracket there as well, as Melrose area beats Holdingford 11-1 earlier this morning. In the 8AA softball bracket, Wadena Deer Creek taking on Dilworth Glendon Felton at 4 o'clock from Frazee. We will have coverage of that on the Superstation K106 in a couple hours. 3:45 pregame, 4 o'clock first pitch from Frazee on the Superstation K106, 105.9 FM. 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Zeke Foreman on the call for that one from Frazee. If Wadena Deer Creek wins, they'll play in the section championship game on Thursday afternoon at 5 o'clock, site to be determined. And if they lose, they will go to the elimination bracket, and they will play, again, neutral field to be determined on Thursday at 3 o'clock. So there's the bracket update there. Again, on the winner's side, on the elimination bracket side of 8AA, Breckenridge Wahpeton taking on War Road at 2 o'clock from Frazee's. They're moments away. Also, Holly moments away from taking on Roseau in Frazee in the elimination bracket. Winner of those two games will play each other at 4 o'clock today. And then the winner of that game will play the loser of Wadena Deer Creek and DGF on Thursday afternoon at 3 o'clock. All right. Well, again, huge comeback win for Sabika. 5-4 victory, scoring 5 unanswered runs in the final 2 innings. Madison Funk walks it off with an RBI double in the 7th inning, scoring Taylor Johnson from first base. That's going to do it for me. I'm CJ Baumgartner for our intern John and Corey Tackman back in the studio. We'll see you next time.
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19: ABC News, I'm Chuck Sievertson. Where tens of thousands are evacuated, fire officials in Orange County, California say while the threat for a major explosion from a damaged chemical tank has been averted, the crisis is not completely over. ABC's Alex Stone.
20: This whole thing is looking a whole lot better. With that threat gone, with the pressure and the temperature down, they have been able to cool it off. In fact, firefighters saying a few moments ago, they are no longer spraying the big stream of water onto it.
19: Crews are responding to a chemical explosion at a pulp and paper mill in Longview, Washington. A fire official says that there are some injuries, some are serious, but there's no longer a threat to the public. Despite early voting getting underway today in the South Carolina primaries, state lawmakers are debating whether to redraw the congressional map. A 3-judge panel in a federal court in Alabama ruled unanimously today that state Republicans are still blocked from using their 2023 congressional map. An appeal is planned. This is ABC News. Parents' groups in France calling for more attention to long-ignored child abuse scandals as a rare public trial opened today of a school assistant accused of sexually assaulting 9 small children in Paris. Vermont is allowed to move ahead with its lawsuit against Meta, which claims the company intentionally designed its platforms to be addictive to young people.
1: Meta had been arguing Vermont doesn't have the jurisdiction, but the Supreme Court is refusing to hear the company's appeal of a lower court's decision. It's the latest in a series of legal battles Meta is fighting over whether it knowingly harms children by including features like the endless scroll on Facebook and beauty filters on Instagram. Mike Dubosky, ABC News.
19: Smashing a century-old temperature record for the second time in 24 hours today, Britain, a spring heat wave continues to scorch parts of Western Europe. 95 degrees recorded at London's Kew Garden. 91 was the high in Paris again today. Chuck Sievertson, ABC News.
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1: Sunny and hot today, a high of 91. Tonight, a 20% chance of showers and thunderstorms, otherwise mostly clear, a low of 58. Tomorrow, mostly sunny, a high of 89. Tomorrow night, mostly clear, a low of 51. Thursday, sunny, a high of 86. Thursday night, mostly clear, a low of 54. Friday, sunny and hot, a high of 90. Friday night, mostly clear, a low of 55.

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13: 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Sunny and hot today, a high of 91. Tonight, a 20% chance of showers and thunderstorms, otherwise mostly clear, a low of 58. Tomorrow, mostly sunny, a high of 89. Tomorrow night, mostly clear, a low of 51. Thursday, sunny, a high of 86. Thursday night, mostly clear, a low of 54. Friday, sunny and hot, a high of 90. Friday night, mostly clear, a low of 55.

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1: ABC News, I'm Chuck Siebertson. The South Carolina State Senate today effectively killed a proposed congressional map that could have allowed Republicans to flip the seat held by Democratic Rep. Jim Clyburn, a major rebuff to an effort promoted by President Trump. The Republican-controlled state Senate voted to go home till after June primaries without action on the map. A chemical explosion at a pulp and paper mill in Longview, Washington, leaves over 10 people injured and more than one dead, say fire officials. Mike Gorsuch, Longview Fire Battalion Chief.
2: A major chemical explosion. There is no threat to the community. The threat's been neutralized.
1: Cooled down the damaged chemical tank and eliminated the chance of a major explosion, say fire officials in Orange County, California, at the military aircraft factory. But there's still a chance of a leak or smaller blast. Not all evacuation orders are lifted. Oil prices, U.S. and global standard Brent crude, are still over 90 bucks a barrel. This is ABC News. The current Ebola outbreak in Central Africa could break records. ABC News medical correspondent Dr. Darian Sutton says there are many challenges.
3: You need the community to trust and to participate. You need people to say, I have symptoms. You need people to participate in testing, to tell you who they've been exposed to isolate if they're symptomatic, and to quarantine if they're exposed. All of those methods need to happen in order to stop this outbreak. And right now, the fear and the confusion and the gaps in surveillance and the gaps in healthcare access are leading the way in terms of why this outbreak is spreading at such a speed.
1: Supreme Court today refused to intervene in a discrimination lawsuit led by former Miami Dolphins head coach Brian Flores, who's black, against the NFL. The case can go to trial. The NFL wanted the dispute handled in its arbitration process. The suit claims the league was rife with racism regarding its hiring practices when it comes to black coaches. Flores was later joined in the lawsuit by fellow black coaches Steve Wilks and Ray Horton. Chuck Siebertson, ABC News.
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2: Sunny and hot today, a high of 91. Tonight, a 20% chance of showers and thunderstorms, otherwise mostly clear, a low of 58. Tomorrow, mostly sunny, a high of 89. Tomorrow night, mostly clear, a low of 51. Thursday, sunny, a high of 86. Thursday night, mostly clear, a low of 54. Friday, sunny and hot, a high of 90. Friday night, mostly clear, a low of 55.

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1: Sunny and hot today, a high of 91. Tonight, a 20% chance of showers and thunderstorms, otherwise mostly clear, a low of 58. Tomorrow, mostly sunny, a high of 89. Tomorrow night, mostly clear, a low of 51. Thursday, sunny, a high of 86. Thursday night, mostly clear, a low of 54. Friday, sunny and hot, a high of 90. Friday night, mostly clear, a low of 55.
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3: And welcome, softball fans, to beautiful, hot, and sunny Frazee, the site of today's Section 8-2A semifinal game for the 2026 softball season. 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Very different weather from what we've had most of the spring. It's kind of been, it's been really, really, really windy. It's been rainy. It's been cold. Not so much today. Perfect softball conditions. Looking at 89 degrees right now in Frazee. We'll cool off a little bit by first pitch, but the sunscreen is definitely out. A lot of tents out here, a lot of shaded tree areas here at Varsity Field 1 at Frazee High School, home of the Frazee Hornets and host of the Section 8-2A semifinals today. It's been a fun ride so far for the Wadena Deer Creek Wolverines, the number 4 seed in the tournament, 20-3 overall, wins over Crookston. It was a 16-0 shutout in round 1, then they beat Park Rapids 7-5, and then held on to beat number 1 overall seed Roseau 3-2 to advance to today's section semifinal game. For the DGF Rebels, they're the 2 seed, 19-4 overall. They shut out Monaga 14-0, then they shut out Thief River Falls 8-0, then gave up their first run the entire tournament in a 4-1 win over Breckenridge to get to this chance. Only one meeting between these two teams earlier this year, back on April 20th. It was a 6-2 victory for the DGF Rebels. We'll take a timeout. We'll reset. We'll get starting lineups and a whole bunch of keys to the game as we're broadcasting live from Frazee. It's Section 8-2A semifinal softball, WDC versus DGF on the Superstation K106. Back in 3 minutes.
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0: between the Deer Creek Wolverines and the Glendon Felton Rebels. A 4-versus-2 matchup in the Section 8 2A semifinals. WDC, the number 4 seed overall, finished the regular season 20-3. They beat number 1 seed Roseau up north last week 3-2 to get to this point. DGF, their pitching and defense has been phenomenal all tournament long, only giving up one run in 3 games so far. They enter the tournament 19-4. Overall, starting lineups for both teams. Let's start with the Wadena Deer Creek Wolverines. Isabel Lemkuhl is going to lead off. She is catching today. Ashley Pavick is at third base. Jada Dykoff is at shortstop today, batting in the 3 spot. Batting cleanup, Carly Haverkamp. She's in right field today. Braylon Becker is your starting pitcher today. McKenna Brock is at second base. Celia Rinio is at first base. Lily Parker in left field. And Alyssa Carr is in center field. So it'll go Lemkuhl, Pavick, Dykoff, Haverkamp, Becker, Brock, Rinio, Parker, Carr for the WDC Wolverines. For DGF, Greta DeVries is the leadoff woman. She's at second base today. Katie Kittleson in center field. Ellie Boyd is at catcher. Starting pitcher and batting cleanup, Autumn Leach. Lexi Fremke, the third baseman this afternoon. Maddie Mickelbust is in right field. Carly Wagner at first base. Justice Saunders in left field. Designated player is Abby Caldwell. She'll be hitting for shortstop Abby Berg. So lineup for DGF goes DeVries, Kittleson, Boyd, Leach, Fremke, Mickelbust, Wagner, Saunders, and Cadwell for the DGF Rebels. We are about 5 minutes away from first pitch. We'll take another 3-minute timeout here on the Superstation K106 as we get ready for Section 8-2A softball semifinal action, WDC versus DGF, back in 3 minutes.
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0: And welcome back to Frazee, the site of today's Section 8-2A softball semifinal game between the 4-seed Wadena Deer Creek Wolverines and the number 2-seed Dilworth Glendon Felton Rebels. Taking a look at other games happening around the area today, CJ had a great call earlier from Walker Hackensack Akeley. Sabika versus Black Duck, and Black Duck mowing down Trojans hitters all over the place, but Sabika coming through when it matters most, trailing all game, then a walk-off single to beat the Drakes. Final score 6-5. Sabika advances to the Section 5A championship game. That will be played on Thursday. And now a Black Duck awaiting the winner of Northrum Kelleher and Mille Lacs. They're playing right now, or probably wrapping things up, in the consolation round. So that game between Black Duck and the winner of Kelleher Northholm and Mille Lacs will play at 4 o'clock today. They're going to play today. Today's the 26th already. Oh, my goodness. And then the championship game is going to be noon on Thursday. And if there's another game needed, that game will be at 2 o'clock because this is a double elimination tournament. So Sabika will have to lose twice in order to not represent Section 5A at the Girls State Softball Tournament. Here in Section 8-2A, let's take a look at some other matchups going on in the consolation bracket. I know there was a game between, I believe it was Breckenridge, Wappington, and Roseau. I can see the scoreboard behind me reads guest 11, home 8, and I'm going to try and figure out live on the air here, because that's fantastic radio, who won that game and who whose season came to an end. And it doesn't say here on the website, but that was between Breckenridge, Wappington, and War Road. And it looks like we have another game coming up at 4 o'clock. It'll be, let's see here, or was that Roseau? Yeah, War Road and Breckenridge, Wappington. Holly versus Roseau were the two consolation games happening. We've got the winner of those two games playing at 4 o'clock here on the field behind me in order to take on the loser of this game, DGF and Wadena Deer Creek. So it's confusing, it's chaos, but it's awesome. It's high school girls softball section tournament action. I love that they have everything here at one site. Everyone gets together and just plays softball. And it's not raining, and it's not super cold, and it's not super windy. So we'll take 90 degrees in the shade here on the trees separating Varsity Field 1 and Varsity Field 2 at Frazee High School anytime we can get it. Looks like we're about ready to start. We'll take a quick one-minute break and then bring you first pitch. WDC versus DGF in Section 8-2A softball semifinal action. 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
0: Hey, Michael, you playing? No, you're not playing. That Vic Lombardi, who did that? I forget who did that for the Nuggets. I don't care. I hate them. I'm glad their hockey team sucks now. And welcome back here to Frazee High School, the site of today's Section 8-2A softball matchup. Going over the rules at home plate here a couple minutes before we get to first pitch. It looks like we are not going to have an anthem. There was a couple games earlier today. They play the anthem there, so we will not have an anthem today. They got captains at home plate going over some things, so we'll go over some things as well. Starting lineups for both teams, starting with the visiting Wolverines. They'll hit first. They're the 4 seed. DGF is the 2 seed. Isabel Limcool going to lead off. She's behind the plate today. Ashley Pavick playing third base. She'll bat second. Jada Dykoff, shortstop, will bat third. Carly Haverkamp's in right field. She'll bat fourth, followed by Braylon Becker. She's the pitcher. McKenna Brock at second base. Celia Rinio at first base. Lily Parker in left field. And Alyssa Carr is in center field. For the DGF Rebels, Greta DeVries will be at second base. Katie Kittleson in center. Ellie Boyd behind the plate, batting third. Pitcher Autumn Leach in the 4-hole. Lexi Frumke at third base, batting 5. Maddie Mickelbest in right field. She'll bat 6th. Batting 7th is first baseman Carly Wagner. Justice Saunders in left field. And the designated player, Abby Cadwell, will be hitting in place of shortstop Abby Berg. WDC is huddled in front of their dugout. And they're going to do starting lineups. We'll take another quick timeout. Back in 60 seconds here on the Superstation K106. First pitch is next.
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0: And welcome back to Frazee High School. The site of today's Section 8-2A softball semifinal action between the 4-seed Wadena Deer Creek Wolverines and the 2-seed DGF Rebels. Wadena will hit first. Autumn Leach, starting pitcher for the Rebels, and she has been phenomenal this postseason thus far, and the defense behind her. Only 1 run allowed. That came last game in a 4-1 victory over Breckenridge Wahpeton. They shut out Monaga 14-0 to open the tournament, then shut out Thief River Falls 8-0, then beat Breckenridge 4-1 to get to the section semifinals. For WDC, it was a 16-0 win over Crookston to open things up. Then they held on and beat Park Rapids area 7-5, and then upseat number one overall seed Roseau 3-2. Leading things off for the Wolverines, the Isabel Lemkuhl, catcher. She'll get the first look at Leach. A lot of fans here, both from DGF and from WDC. First pitch swung. Fine center field over the hands of the outstretched DeVries. Going to be a leadoff single for Lemkuhl and the Wolverines. Ashley Pavick, third base. In to get some cuts. It's a first single into center field for Lemkuhl. We'll see if Pavick can keep things going. One on, nobody out for WDC here. Pitch is high, ball one. Third base playing in, watching for maybe a potential bunt from Pavick here. She'll swing away. In call for a strike. Just got the inside corner of the plate on Pavick. Count is 1-1. Leach steps back and delivers. In there for strike two. That time got the outside corner. Count is now 1-2. With shortstop Jada Dykoff on deck in the three spot. Top of the first, nobody out. Lemkuhl on first base. 1-2 pitch from Leach, low in the dirt. Good block by Boyd. Lemkuhl will stay at first base. 2-2 pitch from Leach, and here it comes. Swing foul off of her foot. Pavick walks it off. Count remains 2 and

0: One out, one down for the left-handed hitting Jada Dykoff. The pitch from Leach popped up into left field. Left fielder's got a chance. He's got a beat on it, plants her feet, hauls it in. First pitch swinging out for the Wolverines. That's out number two. And that'll be cleanup hitter Carly Haverkamp. Power hitting right fielder. One on, two out. Runner on first base is Isabel Lemkuhl. Had a C9 single to lead things off. First pitch. And Haverkamp was way ahead of that one. Throw down to second base. They got Lemkuhl in a pickoff. And she's going to be tagged out by the second baseman, DeVries. So not the way that WDC wanted to end that threat. Leach faces the minimum through one. One hit. Nobody left on. Coming up for DGF, it'll be top of the order. DeVries, Kittleson, Boyd. We come back 0-0, bottom one, here on the Superstation, K106.
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0: Yeah, it's a good day to bust out the sunscreen. A hot, sunny 89-degree day here in Frazee for some section semifinal playoff softball. Bottom of the first, we go 0-0. WDC got a base runner in the top of the first, unable to capitalize. Now it'll be DGF's turn to take some cuts against Braylon Becker, starting pitcher for WDC. DeVries, Kittleson, Boyd to lead things off here for the Rebels. Greta DeVries, second baseman. And first pitch from Becker is outside, ball one. DeVries able to finish off the rundown in the top of the first. Tagging out Lemkuhl before she could get back to first base. 1-0 pitch from Becker, drive into right field. And down for a hit. Could it be extra bases? Yep, stand-up double here for Greta DeVries to lead things off for the Rebels in the bottom of the first inning. Split Carr and Haverkamp in right field. Haverkamp the one to get there. Good throw back in. But when the dust settles, it's a leadoff double for Greta DeVries. Katie Kittleson, center fielder, left-handed batter. Now at the plate for the Rebels. Runner on second, nobody out, and here's a bunt. Charged in by Pavic. Strong throw to first base. They get the run at first. Throw to third, not in time. This will be a sacrifice bunt to move DeVries up to third base by Katie Kittleson. She gets the job done. Now it's Ellie Boyd's job to drive her home. Boyd, three-hitter, catcher for the Rebels. One out, runner on third base. The delivery from Becker, fouled on the first baseline, just foul. From my vantage point, it looked like it was going to be fouled by a mile and just barely missed the chalk on the edge of the dirt and the grass there behind first base. Count is 0-1. Becker sets and delivers. High and outside, ball one. Evens the count now at 1-1. To Ellie Boyd, who's got a duck on the pond at third base. One out here for DGF. Becker rocks, delivers, ground ball to shortstop. Skips away from Dykoff into center field. Run will score. DeVries in to score the first run of the game.

0: And, man, I'm going to rule an E6 on that one because that was right in the glove of Dykoff and just skipped out of there. Autumn Leach, starting pitcher, into the box now. Runner on first base. DGF now leads 1-0. Pitch from Becker is in there for a called strike. It was a hard hit ball and just hit the meat of Dykoff's glove and skipped out, squirted behind second base. A lot of chatter from the DGF dugout. They lead 1-0. Becker rocks and fires. Pitch was high, but Leach offered at it. Throw to first base, not in time. Keeping a close eye on the runner down there. Count is now 1-2 to the cleanup hitter for DGF. Pitch is outside. Ball two. Have to assume that Autumn Leach related somehow to Owen Leach. Football and basketball track and field standout at DGF. Swing and a miss. Strike three. Becker rocks back and pulls that one out of her back pocket. Swinging strike is out number two for DGF. Lexi Fromke, third base. Now at bat for DGF. Runner on first base, two down. They've scored one so far to take a 1-0 lead, bottom one. Drive up the middle. That'll get through. Center fielder Carr was playing up on it, so the runner will only advance to second base. That's Boyd. So now two on. Two out for right fielder Maddie Mickelbust. Good solid hit up the middle. Becker unable to get a glove on it as it finds its way into center field. First pitch to Mickelbust is high for ball one. Runners on first and second. Two down for DGF here, bottom one. They lead 1-0 after the leadoff double by DeVries. Here's a ball hit to the right side of the infield, picked up by Brock over to Rinio. 4-3 ends the inning and ends the DGF threat. Two hits, one runner scores. Hold on, one. Yeah, just two hits. Two hits, one error. DGF leads 1-0 as we head to the top of the second inning. Four WDC, it'll be Haverkamp, Becker, Brock. When we return, 1-0 Rebels on the Superstation, K106.
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0: 1-0 DGF, top two, as first pitch from Leach is in there for a called strike on Carly Haverkamp. She was at bat when Lemkuhl was caught in that rundown to end the first, so clean slate for Haverkamp. She's down on the count to Leach, 0-1. Pitch two of the at-bat high, but Haverkamp offers at it and misses everything. 0-2 count to Carly now. Haverkamp, Becker, Brock. Due up for WDC here in the top of the second. Pitch, swing, and a miss. As Haverkamp goes out on three consecutive pitches. Just couldn't catch up to that Autumn Leach fastball. Second strikeout for Leach in as many innings. Starting pitcher, Braylon Becker, digging in now. Nobody on, one out here. Top of the second. Section 8-2A softball. First pitch is in there for a called strike, and Leach is just dialed in here. Gave up that leadoff hit to Isabel Lemkuhl and has just been firing on all cylinders since. Chopper to short. Shortstop has it. Throw on to first base. Berg to Wagner. And that's out number two. Nothing but strikes so far here in this half inning for Autumn Leach. As Becker grounds out, that'll bring up McKenna Brock. Playing second base today. At bat, two down, nobody out. Top two. Law fly ball lifted into short center field. And Kittleson moves over, makes the catch. And the Wolverines go down 1-2-3 here at the top of the second. No hits, nobody left on, no errors. Top two, we head to the bottom of the second inning. It'll be 7-8-9 due up for DGF, Wagner, Saunders, Cadwell. When we return, 1-0 Rebels here on the Superstation, K106.
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0: 1-0 Rebels. Bottom of the second inning is the first pitch from Braylon Becker. High and outside. Ball one to first baseman Carly Wagner. Foul ball. Almost got my computer there over the the visitor's dugout. Evens the count at 1-1. I'm going to put my screen down. I just got this laptop like a month ago. If I bust it, management won't be too happy. I probably won't get a new one after only a month either. Ball is outside. 2-1 pitch here coming from Becker Wagner. Swing and a miss. Got a piece of that one. Evens the count to 2-2. Wagner, Saunders, Cadwell due up here for DGF. 7-8-9. Then back to DeVries. Top of the order. Had a leadoff double and scored. That's the only score we've had so far. Chopper down to third base. Going to find some green. Fielded by Parker, thrown in. It'll be a single for Carly Wagner to lead things off here for the DGF Rebels in the bottom of the second inning. Didn't sound pretty off the bat, but got the job done. Pavitt couldn't get over there to field it. Into the outfield it went. Now one on, nobody out here for left fielder Justice Saunders. Right-handed batter steps in. Takes the first pitch inside for ball one. One nothing DGF, Section A2A softball semifinals. Saunders thinks about a bunt, pulls it back in, throw down to first, not in time to catch Wagner sleeping. Be 2-0 count here after the failed bunt attempt. Well, I wouldn't even want to say failed bunt attempt. It was out of the strike zone, so she pulled the bat back. There's a swing and a miss. 2-1 count now to Saunders. Designated player, Abby Cadwell, on deck. That pitch is outside for ball three. Three-one pitch from Becker to Saunders. Lifted high, foul over my head into a whole bunch of DC fans. Watch out. And a nice catch by a fan. Hit the pine trees and that helped its fall down. anytime you see a ball like that heading to a crowd of people, they're all congregated in the shade under those trees. Full count, payoff pitch, low, yeah, low. And a walk on a full count to Justice Saunders, works the count to get to first base. So runners on first and second, nobody out here for the designated hitter, Abby Cadwell. Batting nine in place of shortstop Abby Berg. Tries to pull down a bunt. Attacks the ball with the bat for a bunt. Misses off in the dirt, off the chest plate of Lemkuhl. And the runners will advance. Kind of a weird play there. Runners now on second and third. Nobody out here for Cadwell. This one gets away from the catcher as well. Runners stay. Count is now 2-0. That first pitch kind of hit the soft spot in the dirt in front of the plate and just sat there. Lemkuhl didn't know where the ball was. This one's in the dirt as well. Runner's going to try and score from third base. Throw is in over the head of Becker, backed up by Rinio. And that'll be the second run scored of the ball game here for the DGF Rebels, courtesy of Carly Wagner on the passed ball. Saunders to third base now after the walk. And it's 2-0 DGF after three pitches in the dirt from Becker. And all three pitches, well, two of the three pitches, advancing the runners. The first one got him from first and second to second and third. And that third one got away over the head of Becker. But good job by Rinio to back up from first base to make sure that Saunders wasn't able to score from third. We got a meeting on the mound here with WDC, talking things over, calming some nerves here. 2-0 Rebels right now. Nobody out, runner on third. And Lemkuhl will make her way back behind the plate. 3-0 count now from Becker to Abby Cadwell with leadoff hitter Greta DeVries on deck. And the pitch, low, ball four. Second consecutive walk here for WDC as runners on the corners for Greta DeVries. Doubled and scored her first time up. A double that split Carr and Haverkamp in right center field. Now she's got a couple more runners on the base paths for here. First pitch is low, gets away from Lemkuhl. Not far enough to the backstop for Saunders to score from third base. 0-1 as DeVries swung at that one. This one driven to Dykoff. Checks the runner at second. Oh, high throw. Almost hits the Wadena Pioneer Journal camera guy. So Aaron's throw by Dykoff will give an E6, her second error of the game. Check the runner at third before going to first with it. Rushed her throw. Remains. Runners on the corner, nobody out. Now a 3-0 lead for DGF with Saunders scoring from third base. Here's Katie Kittleson, center fielder. Had a sack bunt her first time up. 0-1 pitch is low. Count is now even at 1-1. 3-0 lead for DGF. Bottom of the second inning. Pitch from Becker. Tried to go upstairs with it too high that time. Count is 2-1. DeVries on first, Cadwell on third for DGF. Kittleson at the plate, nobody out, and the pitch. Short, weak pop-up fielded by Becker, and the runners will stay where they are. That's out number one, and a much-needed out number one on a pop fly to the pitcher. One down here for Ellie Boyd, reached on a Dykoff error her last time up. One out, runners on the corner. This one lifted foul into some WDC fans. Now gets over them this time. Ball's back in play, and it's 0-1. One down, runners on the corners for DGF. This pitch just misses outside. Looked good to me. Pitch is now 1-1. To catcher Ellie Boyd for DGF. Pitch high over the glove of Lemkuhl. Runners won't advance. Tipped just enough so it didn't get all the way to the backstop. Becker quick there to cover first base. Becker pitch. Fly ball, right field, and basket catch by Haberkamp. Throws home, not in time. Play at the plate, hit the batter as she was sliding in, knocked the ball away from Lemkuhl. So Cadwell scores on the sack fly from Ellie Boyd. Now two down. And DeVries, aware of what's going on, going first to third on the play. It's now 4-0 DGF. Three runs here in the bottom of the second. That'll bring up Autumn Leach, cleanup hitter. Chopper towards Brock at second base, and Brock hauls it in for the catch. And that'll end the inning on the lineout to second base. But after the dust settles, it's a three-run bottom of the first for DGF. They now lead 4-0 on the Atwater GMC scoreboard. We head to the top of the third inning. Riddio, Parker, Carr due up for WDC. It's high school softball on the Superstation, K106.
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0: Radio Parker Carr to lead things off here for the Wolverines. Top of the third inning, Section A2A semifinal softball here on the Superstation, K106, WDC Wolverines. The 4 seed taking on 2 seed DGF, and the Rebels lead right now 4-0 after a 3-run bottom of the third inning here in Frazee. Get some dark clouds moving their way in. As here's the first pitch from Leach to Rinio, and she can't catch up with that one. Strike one. Two strikeouts so far for Leach. Pavick and Haverkamp, the victim of those. As pitching and defense has been the strong suit here. As here's ball, in there for called strike two. Been the strong suit of DGF so far in the first three games of the Section A2A playoffs. 0-2 pitch coming from Leach to Celia Rinio. And way out in front of that one, swinging strike three. Third strikeout now. Oh, come on, Penn, don't die now. Uh-oh. There, it's back. Yes, I'm doing my book with a pen today. Third strikeout for Leach. As here's left fielder Lily Parker. Drive down the right field line. Down for a base hit. Throw to first base over everybody's head. Almost in the WDC dugout. Parker will stay at first base. And it's a solid base knock for Lily Parker to right field. Only the second hit for WDC so far. It was Lemkuhl with a leadoff single to start things, and now the eight-hitter, Lily Parker. at first base here for center fielder Alyssa Carr. Takes about a bunt. Third baseman charges. She pulls it back. It was outside anyway. Ball one. One-oh pitch from Leach to Carr. High. Yes, high. Ball two. Just missed. Two nothing pitch here as the Wolverines dugout comes alive. Swing and a miss. Count is now 2-1. Leach to Carr. Lily Parker on first base after a strong rip to right field. 2-1 pitch. Bunt is down. Fouled or missed? I didn't see. Fouled. Wasn't sure if it was a pass ball or if she made contact on that when she did make contact. Count is now 2-2. Carr's shown bunt a couple times. We'll see if he tries it again here with two strikes. Isabel Lemkuhl on deck. That's top of the order for WDC. Pitch is high. Good eye there by Alyssa Carr. Makes the count full at 3-2. With the top of the order coming up, Lemkuhl, Pavic, Dykoff. One down, runner on first base, full count, payoff pitch. Swing and a miss. And Carr goes down on strikes. Second strikeout of the inning, fourth overall by Autumn Leach. And that'll bring up top of the order here. Now with two down, Isabel Lemkuhl singled in her first at bat and was caught in a rundown to end the top of the first inning. Score is 4-0, DGF, top three. Pitch inside for ball one. Two down here for WDC, looking to pick up a big hit and keep this inning going. Pitch is low, 2-0. Leach kind of frustrated with herself. She knew that was low, but she's, man, I don't think she's thrown back-to-back balls out of the strike zone all game. Two nothing pitch from Leach. And that one's high for ball three. With Pavic on deck. Three oh pitch from Leach. Red lights all the way from Lemkuhl. That one's in there for a strike. 3-1. Leach sets, delivers, popped up behind second base. Center fielder Kittleson calls her off, hauls it in, and that'll do it for WDC here in the top half of the third inning. One hit, one left on, nobody scores, no errors. As we head now to the bottom of the third inning, Fromke, Mickelbust, Wagner due up for DGF. It's 4-0 Rebels. Bottom three, Section 8-2A semifinal softball on the Superstation, K106.
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0: You know what else is the spot? Some Tuesday afternoon softball. Section 8-2A softball here on the Superstation K106. DGF here, bottom three. They lead 4-0. Lexi Fromke stepping in to face Braylon Becker. Fromke, a single back in the first inning. 1-for-1 today. That pitch is lifted into the backstop. Count is now 1-1. Three runs their last time up for DGF. A couple miscues for the WDC defense as Becker bowls this one in there. Count is now 2-1. A couple infield errors, a couple passed balls to the backstop, and this one's lifted high, out of play. A lot of foul balls down the first baseline. I probably picked the wrong spot to sit today. Count is now 2-2 from Becker to Fromke. A lot of WDC fans over here. They'll protect me. This one's lifted straight back into the playground. Nope, trees knocked it down. Count now 2-2. This Fremke's having a hard time dialing in this Braylon Becker fastball. See if she gets another one here. 2-2 pitch. Straightens this one out into the short infield. Carr in, makes the catch on the run. And it's one down for DGF here, bottom three. Maddie Mickelbust, right fielder. Grounded out to second base her first time up. Nobody on, one out here. DGF bottom three, they lead 4-0. First pitch is in there for a called strike from Becker. Mickelbust, Wagner, Saunders, if it gets that far. Bottom three, troublesome for Becker. All 7, 8, 9 batters all scoring last half inning. But right now it's Mickelbust, target for Becker. Count is even, 1-1. Pitch. Mickelbust way ahead of that one. Count is 1-2. Good off speed there by Becker. Let's see what she dials up here. This one lifted in the center field. Carr is there, reaches up and pulls it out of the sky. Out number two for DGF on back-to-back putouts by Alyssa Carr in center field. That'll bring up seven hitter first base Carly Wagner. Wagner with a single to right field her last time up. She's 1-for-1. Goes to right field again, down for a base hit. Knocked down by Haverkamp, gets it in quick, and that'll hold Wagner at first base, and she's 2-for-2 with two singles, two opposite field singles into right field. So now two down, runner on first base for Justice Saunders, left fielder. This is kind of where the Wolverines ran into trouble last time. Saunders walked last time. Chops this one down the third baseline. Foul before Pavic can get a glove on it. Count 0-1 to Justice Saunders. DGF leads bottom three here, 4-0. WDC looking for their first clean inning. Pitch chopped to Pavic. Pavic strong throw to first base. And that's out number three. 6-3 in the books for out number three. One hit, one left on for the Rebels as they go scoreless for the first time this game. One run in the first, three runs in the second, and zero runs in the third. Due up here for WDC, top four, Pavic, Dykoff, Haverkamp. When we come back, at Section 8-2A, playoff softball on the Superstation, K106.
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0: Pavic Dykoff Haverkamp here in the top of the fourth for WDC, trailing 4-0. First pitch is high from Leach to Pavic. The Wolverines bench getting loud. You can hear them cheering Ashley Pavic on. High pitch, and Pavic takes a cut at that one. And wants that one back. Delivery from Leach. Swing and a miss from Pavic. Count is now 1-2. Pitch from Leach. High. Good take there by Pavic. I wasn't sure of that one. Pitch from Leach to Pavic. Low. Ball three. Believe the count is now full. Yep, full count. Scoreboard is lagging a little bit. 3-2 count here from Leach to Pavic. Wolverines need something going offensively. Lifted in the right field, foul. Right fielder Mikkelbus had a chance at it. More of a chance than I thought she'd have. I thought it was out of play. Hung up on the air. And new life here for Ashley Pavic. 0-for-1, struck out in her first plate appearance back in the first. Full count here. Leach to Pavic. Leach sets, winds, and delivers. High, ball four. First walk of the ball game issued by Autumn Leach, and it's a leadoff walk to Ashley Pavic here in the top of the fourth inning. Wolverines have had base runners in the three of the four innings, but nobody's got past first base yet. Lem Cool was picked off. Parker was stranded at first. Wolverines went down 1-2-3 in the second. Here's Jada Dykoff. Flew out to left field. Her first time up and swings at one way in the dirt. Turns at the dugout and smiles that one off. Count is 0-1 to the left-handed hitting Dykoff. Oh, one pitch from Leach. Right up the middle and into center field for a base hit. Pavic coming all the way around to score. Pavic going first to home. Great heads-up base running there by Ashley Pavic. It is 4-1 now in favor of DGF. As Dykoff takes second base on the throw. Give her a single and move up on the throw. And WDC cuts the lead to 3. Trailing now 4-1. Runner on second base and Jada Dykoff. And here's Carly Haverkamp. Went down on consecutive pitches to lead off the second inning. That's just the second run in four games that DGF has surrendered here in these playoffs. Runner on second base for Haverkamp. Swings, lifted in the right field. Going to be foul, but I think, Mikkelbus, plenty of room there. Is Dykoff tagging from second base, and she'll be into third standing. So Haverkamp gets a sacrifice in the books. That's out number one here for WDC, top four. Braylon Becker digs in, looking to help her own cause. Grounded out to shortstop, her first at bat. Now she's got a duck on the pond in Dykoff at third base. Way out in front of that pitch. Wow, off speed is that one. Wow. Leach had that one on a string and just pulled that yarn back. 0-1 to Braylon Becker. Pitcher versus pitcher duel here. With a runner on third base, one out, 0-1 pitch. High for ball number one. One-one count, one down, one runner on. That's Dykoff at third base. This pitch is high as well, ball two. Two-one pitch from Leach. Lifted. Down the right field line, plenty of room for the first baseman, Wagner. Mikkelbus was calling for it. Wagner at the last second turns, fires it back in. Nowhere for Haverkamp, or for a Dykoff to go. She stays at third base. It's a pop-up to first base in my book for Braylon Becker. That'll bring up McKenna Brock, second baseman. Flew out to center field her first time up. Big spot here for the Wolverines, looking for more runs. First pitch swing to miss. For strike one, Leach to Brock. A little bit cooler now here. Not so sunny. Some dark clouds rolling in here in Frazee. 0-1 pitch. In there for called strike two. Leach working the outside corner on that one. Great pitch. 0-2 pitch. A base knock scores one. So the Wolverines can do. Pitch is in there for called strike three. And a much-needed strikeout there for DGF as they limit the damage. Only one runner scores. One hit, one left on, one run for WDC. They now trail 4-1. As we head to the bottom of the fourth inning, due up for DGF Cadwell, then top of the order in DeVries and Kittleson. It's high school softball on the Superstation K106.
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0: In the bottom of the fourth inning here in Frazee, chopper from Cadwell, fielded by Becker, throw onto first base in time. This is a 1-3 putout to start things off for DGF here in the bottom of the fourth. It'll bring up Greta DeVries, 0-for-1. Doubled and scored and reached on a Dykoff error. Quick score update in Section 5A for softball. Kelleher Northome over Mille Lacs, 12-2 in the consolation bracket. Black Duck taking on Kelleher Northome right now. There's a foul lifted on the right field line, out of play. Black Duck versus KN right now. The winner of that game gets the Sabika Trojans on Thursday. Trojans need to lose twice that day to be eliminated. Double elimination tournament. One more win for Sabika. And they head back to state in Section 8 4A softball. Check this out, rivalry matchup. Top-seeded Brainerd versus two-seed Bemidji. That game started about 20 minutes ago. Count now 1-2 to DeVries. after a foul down in the dirt.

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0: And welcome back to Frazee. Having some technical difficulties here. Still 4-1 in favor of DGF. Two outs here for Wadena. Rhino, a ground out to third base. Parker, a fly out to center field. Now Alyssa Carr at bat 0-1 today with a strikeout back in the third inning. 2-1 count here from Leach. To Carr. Wolverine needs some base runners here in the top of the fifth. They're running out of time. Pitch is high. Nope, call strike two. 2-2 pitch from Leach to Carr with Lemkuhl waiting on deck. Way in the dirt, dropped by the catcher. Throw to first in time. Be a strikeout for Alyssa Carr, her second of the game. And that's out number three for WDC as that wraps up the top of the fifth inning. Heading to bottom five here, Leach, Fromke, Mickelbus due up for DGF. 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
0: Back here in Frazee, Leach, Fromke, Mickelbust. Due up here for DGF, bottom five. Rebels lead 4-1. Pitch from Becker lifted out of play on the first baseline, right into those WDC fans again. Thank goodness for those pine trees down the right field line. Saved a lot of headaches today. Had some technical difficulties last half inning. Still 4-1. DGF. Wolverines went down 1-2-3 in the top of the fifth. And now 1-1 count here from Becker to Leach. In the dirt, ball two. 2-1 count here to Autumn Leach. He's 0-2 today with a strikeout and a ground out to the pitcher. This one's fouled back. Just got enough of that one to stay alive. Count remains 2-2. Two. 2-2 delivery. Swing and a miss. Foul? Yeah, fouled. Just enough of that one again. Fouled off the equipment of Lemkuhl. Thought it was a swinging strike three. And no one got enough of that one to stay alive. Again, 2-2 pitch. Down the third baseline. Foul again. Out of play. DGF third base coach had a shot on it. Shot at it, but decided, no, my fingertips are too valuable to risk doing that. Uh-oh, a little thunder rumbling in the distance here. 2-2 pitch, fouled back again. It's definitely cooled off quite a bit here. Some cooler winds coming in with these dark clouds. Two-two pitch, once again, high. That'll be ball three. Count is now full, nobody out to the leadoff hitter, Autumn Leach. Three-two pitch in the dirt, and Leach walks. Leadoff walk, and a lot of pitches eaten up in that at-bat by Autumn Leach as she reaches for the first time today. That'll bring up number five hitter, Lexi Fromke. Third baseman with DGF leading 4-1. Runner on first, nobody out for the Rebels. Fly ball into right field. Haverkamp tracking, setting. And she'll haul that one in for out number one. Leach will stay at first base. And it's one down for DGF. Maddie Mickelbus, right fielder, made some big plays out and right for the Rebels today. Getting her cuts. Ground out to second, fly out to center. Now 0-1 after that called strike one. Puts a bunt down off the barrel of the bat into her chest. Foul ball. Count is now 0-2. O-2 pitch here to Mickelbust from Becker. High, risky take there by Mickelbust. Count is 0-1. In the dirt, ball two. 2-2 count now. Runner on first, one out, 2-2 pitch, grounder to the first base side. Fielded by the second base, on to first. And Mickelbust is retired. And on the play, Autumn Leach moves up to third base. So Brock Caridio goes 4-3 in the book. Two down now. Here's Carly Wagner. She's singled twice, 2-for-2 today. Both singles opposite field to right field. First pitch in there called for strike one.

0: driven to left field and deep over the head of Parker. Good to hit the fence. One run will score. Wagner digs for second, and she's in with a stand-up double. 5-0 Rebels now in the bottom of the fifth inning. First solidly hit ball we've seen in a long time. That time for Wagner, who's now 3-for-3, taking it to left, pulling the ball down the line. Here's Justice Saunders. Number 8 hitter, left fielder for the Rebels. 0-for-1, walked and scored. Been grounded into a inning ender to Dykoff in the third. Two-oh pitch in there for called strike one. Runner on second, two out for DGF. Now leading 5-1 in the late innings here in the A2A semifinals. Winner moves on to the championship game later this week. The loser drops down to the consolation round. Ground ball to second base, fielded by Brock. On to first, and in time. And that'll do it for the Rebels in the bottom half of the fifth inning. They get one. We now head to the top of the sixth. DGF leading WDC 5-1. Due up for the Wolverines. Top of the order, Lemkuhl, Havoc, Dykoff, Corey. I think I got the Comrex working again. I'm going to switch back over there. When we return, it's high school softball on the Superstation, K106.
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3: And we're back, crystal clear here in Frazee on the Superstation, K106. It's 5-1 DGF now. First pitch in to the leadoff hitter, Isabel Lemkuhl, is high for ball one. WDC, as he's seen their last six batters retired in order. Lemkuhl looking to end that as this pitch is in there for a called strike. One pitch here from Leach to Lemkuhl. Swing and a miss out in front of that one. As Leach took a little bit off that pitch. One, two count. Some dark clouds rolled into Frazee. Heard some thunder earlier, but haven't heard any for a while now. Pitch is high for ball two. I know a forecast of some thunderstorms in the area tonight, with, I believe, another hot day on the way tomorrow. 2-2 pitch from Leach. Fires it in there. High. And I never saw that one come out of her hand. Reared back and fired that one in there. My goodness. Count is now full. 3-2 to Lemkuhl, the leadoff hitter here. Top six. And the pitch called strike three. And that's out number one.

0: Yeah, Leach has been pretty much untouchable here. Here's Ashley Pavick. Lifts a fly ball down the right field line. Caught by the first baseman, Wagner. And Pavick goes down on one pitch. Pop out to third base. That's out number two. Here's Jada Dykoff. One for two today with a single and an RBI. Stranded at third base back in the fourth. Pitch is in there for called strike one. As Leach continues to paint that outside corner. 0-1 pitch to the left-handed hitting Jada Dykoff. Shortstop for the Wolverines. Delivery, pitch, outside. Nope, paints that outside corner once again. Count is now 0-2. Leach is going high and outside. Looking to keep Dykoff off balance. She does here. Goes high and outside again. This time misses. Count is now 1-2. I think I felt a raindrop here. Pitches outside, just misses that strike zone. As you can hear the DGF bench kind of, oh. 2-2 pitch now. 2-2 pitch, two outs. WDC trails 5-1. Goes down to one knee and golfs this one into right field as Jada Dykoff. That's her second hit of the ball game. And the Wolverines have one on here, top of the sixth, trailing 5-1. Here's Carly Haverkamp. 0 for 2 today. 0 for 1. Scratch that. Strikeout in the second. Had a sacrifice in the fourth. Oh, comeback at the pitcher. Hits Leach. Recovers. Fires to first. And in time to get Haverkamp. Off of Leach's arm, rolled in front of her, picked it up, set her feet, fired, and that's out number three as it goes 1-3 in my book. And that'll do it for the Wolverines here in the top of the sixth inning. Bottom six we go. It'll be 9-1-2 for the Rebels. Cadwell, DeVries, Kittleson, when we come back. It's 5-1 DGF, Section 8-2A playoff softball on the Superstation, K106.
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0: Down to Abby Caldwell. Big swing and a miss there from Braylon Becker. Back out to work the top of the sixth inning. Pitch is high and outside, but Cadwell takes a swing at it anyways. Count is 0-2. That one's outside. Count now 1-2. Pitch the ninth hitter, Cadwell. Grounded down the third base line, rolling foul. Be Cadwell, then top of the order, and DeVries, Kittleson. in the top of the sixth. Excuse me, bottom of the sixth. Getting ahead of myself. Getting behind myself. Pitch from Becker. Cadwell lifted. High in the infield. Dykoff calls for it. Dykoff hauls it in. Fly out to short for out number one. That'll retire Cadwell. That'll bring up second baseman Greta DeVries. One for three today. Doubled to lead off the game and scored for the game's first run. Reached on an error. Grounded out to short. She's taking her cuts for her fourth at bat today. Her team leading 5-1. First pitch in there for called strike. Becker moving quickly. This one lifted high in the infield. Becker calls for it. And Becker hauls that one in. Caught by the pitcher, and that's out number two for the left-handed hitting Katie Kittleson. Plays center field. Ripped a single opposite field to left field last time for her first hit of the ball game. Tries to do the same thing here. Pops it up. Pavick has a chance at it. And almost lands in the back of someone's truck. I have a phobia of parking anywhere within like 100 feet of a baseball or softball field, so I'm parked way on the other side of the high school. Taking things to the extreme here. I don't need to deal with that. Drive up the middle. Find some green here for Kittleson. She's got her second hit in as many at-bats. Single to center field, picked up by Carr, thrown back in. Be a runner on first base with two down here for catcher Ellie Boyd. 0-3, reached on an error. She's got a runner on, two outs, bottom six. Pitch lifted high in the air. Almost got me that time. Have to protect my stuff. Sitting probably 15 feet behind the Wolverine dugout here in foul territory. Thought this would be a safe place. It has not been a safe place. 0-1 pitch driven into center field. Could be trouble. As Carr can't get there, diving attempt made. Runner will score from first base. That's Kittleson. It extends the DGF lead now 6-1. It's a double for Ellie Boyd. Strong hit up the gap. Carr drifting to her left. Made a dive attempt at it. Unable to come up with it. Haberkamp picks it up. Throws it back into the infield. And it's 6-1. DGF here, bottom six. And that'll bring up Autumn Leach. 0-2 with a walk. She scored last inning. First to home. Looking to add some insurance here with DGF now trailing by five, or excuse me, leading by five, 6-1. Count is now even, 1-1. And the pitch driven. Knocked out in the infield by a diving Dykoff. Picked up by Parker, coming home with it, not in time. As Boyd scores from second, great diving effort there by Dykoff, moving to her right, knocking it down, still squirts in the outfield. Parker comes up throwing and almost got Boyd. Boyd beat the tag in by maybe three quarters of a step. It's 7-1 DGF. As Leach delivers, here's Lexi Fromke. 1-3, she singled back in the first. Still two down. Runner on first base. Lifted high into right field. Haberkamp tracking. No, Rinio going to call her off. Rinio hauls it in, and that'll do it for DGF. To fly out to third base for out number three. And that does it. Last chance here for the Wolverines. They now trail by six. It'll be Becker, Brock, Rinio. Do up for the Wolverines. It's high school playoff softball on the Superstation, K106.
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0: Wolverines need some magic here. In the top of the seventh, they trail 7-1 in the Section 8-2A semifinal series. First pitch in there from Autumn Leach is strike one to Braylon Becker. Becker 0-for-2 today, ground out to short, and popped up to third base. Becker, Brock, Rinio as it stands in the book right now, pop up in the infield, second base. Excuse me, shortstop, Berg calling for it, and Berg will bring it in. That's one down here for WDC. McKenna Brock, 0-for-2, fly out to center in a looking strikeout. Back in the fourth, she looked to get things going here for WDC. Grounder to Berg at second, gets up, no throw. As the speedy Brock beats it out, an infield hit. And Wadena and Deer Creek has a little bit of life here. For Celia Rinio. 0-for-2 today. Hits have been tough against Autumn Leach today. Swing and a miss. Strike one. One down for the Wolverines here. Top seven. They need six to tie. Seven to keep this. Oh, yeah, six to tie. Here's a base hit in the center field for Rinio. He'll advance Brock to second base. And now two on, one out for Wadena Deer Creek. Lily Parker, 1-for-2, single back in the third. Flew out to center in the fifth. And we're going to have a courtesy runner here for WDC. Let's see if I can get a number on who's coming in. I think it's Sweary, number 9, is who I saw. She's going to run for Celia. Lily Parker with runners on first and second. One out. WDC down by six. Here's a called strike one at the knees. Infield shifting around a little bit here. Berg playing way to her right. A pitch misses inside for ball one. Count is now 1-1 to Lily Parker. Wolverines trail by six in the top of the seventh. Foul. Just got a piece of that one to the backstop. Count is 1-2. Dark clouds blowing away from us. Had some thunder rumbling in the distance earlier. A couple raindrops on my arms, but it's not clearing up. But the rough stuff is blowing around Frazee. 1-2 pitch. Leach to Parker in there for call. Strike three. And another strikeout for Autumn Leach. And the Wolverines down to their last out. It's going to be Alyssa Carr, center fielder. 0-for-2 today with two strikeouts. She's got runners on first and second looking to extend this game. Win or lose, WDC will play again, whether that's in the section championship or in the consolation finals. That's to be determined, depending on how the rest of this game goes. First pitch in there for called strike one. 7-1, DGF leads. Pitch from Leach in the dirt. Big swing, but the ball gets away from the catcher, Boyd. And both runners will advance. So Brock now at third base. And Sweary, courtesy runner for Rinio, now at second. 1-1 pitch, two down. 0-2 pitch, one down. High, ball one. Big take there from Carr. In her previous two at-bats, that's one that she swung at for strike three both times. Leach thought she could get it again. Didn't bite. 1-2 pitch. Two outs. Off speed. Finds the inside corner. Called strike three. And that'll do it. Final score here from Frazee. It's DGF 7. Wadena Deer Creek 1 as DGF advances to the Section 8-2A title game. WDC will play again. They'll fall down to the consolation championship. And who they will play is still a mystery. We'll try and figure that out. Final score here from Frazee. DGF 7. Wadena Deer Creek 1. Postgame stats, analysis, wrap-up coming your way in 3 minutes here on the Superstation K106.
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0: Final score here at Frazee High School is DGF 7, WDC 1, the Section 8-2A semifinal round here for high school softball. Looking at some stats, starting with the Wadena Deer Creek Wolverines. Isabel Lemke, 1-for-3 this afternoon. Ashley Pavick was 0-for-2 with a walk. She did score a run back in the fourth inning. Jada Dykoff, 2-for-3 tonight. Carly Heverkamp, 0-for-3 with a strikeout. Braylon Becker, 0-for-3. McKenna Brock was 1-for-3 with a strikeout. Celia Rhino was 1-for-3. She singled in the seventh inning to get that Wolverine threat going. Lily Parker was 1-for-3 this afternoon. Alyssa Carr was 0-for-3. 9 total strikeouts for Autumn Leach of the DGF Rebels. For DGF, some quick stats. Greta DeVries, 1-for-4. She scored a run. Katie Kittleson, 2-for-4. She scored a run. Ellie Boyd was 1-for-4. She scored a run this afternoon. Autumn Leach was 1-for-3. Guess what? She scored a run this afternoon. Lexi Fromke was 0-for-3. Maddie Micklebust was 0-for-3. Carly Wagner, have yourself a game, 3-for-3. Scored a run back in the second inning as well. Big double in the fifth to add a little insurance. Late in the game, Justice Saunders was 0-for-2. She scored a run. She walked and scored in the second. Abby Cadwell, she was 0-for-2 with a walk. She scored a run in the second, and that's how we get to our final score, 7-1. DGF advances to the Section 8-2A championship game. That will be on Thursday at 5 o'clock. WDC, they'll drop down to the consolation championship. They'll play on Thursday at 3 o'clock, according to the MSHSL website, which has not yet been updated with any consolation action from today. It was Breckenridge-Wahpeton versus Warroad at 2, Holly versus Rosu at 2. We don't know who won that one. We don't know who won the game after that. That was supposed to be at 4 o'clock at the field behind us. It does not look like that game was played. So we'll try and get everything sorted out, but MSHSL bracket says consolation championship 3 o'clock, neutral field to be determined. Not sure where it will be yet, but once we know, we'll let you know as soon as possible. 3 o'clock consolation bracket championship, 5 o'clock Thursday for the Section 8-2A championship. If DGF loses that game on Thursday, we're going to play another game at 10 a.m. somewhere on Friday. It's chaos, it's a mess, but like I said before, it's section playoff softball. A couple other games from the area in 5A, in case you missed it. Come from behind win for the Sabika Trojans over the Black Duck Drakes. There we go, third time's the charm. They win 6-5, so Sabika is in the 5A section championship game, which will be played Thursday. Kelleher Northholm beat Mille Lacs 12-2 in the 5A consolation round. So a Black Duck and KN playing right now. No update on that game. But either way, Sabika, it's their section to lose. They have to lose twice on Thursday in order to not be section 5A champions. In Section 8-4, a number one seed Brainerd taking on two seed Bemidji right now. That game started at 4:30. No update there. If you're looking for some more softball, you can catch that game on our sister station, KLIZ The Fan, with Logan Vio on the call over there. Either way, we'll be back sometime Thursday. There's a lot of games on Thursday. I know there's baseball games Thursday, softball games on Thursday. We'll get everything sorted up. We'll make sure the people are where they need to be, whether it's me, whether it's CJ, whether it's Corey, whether it's Kyle. We got a full lineup of broadcasters ready to bring you all the action for section baseball and softball coming up later this week. We'll put our heads together tomorrow and figure out who and where and why and how each of us will be. Final score once again from Frazee, DGF 7, WDC 1. DGF advancing to the Section 8-2A championship game on Thursday. WDC will play at 3 o'clock on Thursday. We just don't know who, we don't know where, but we do know when. 3 o'clock on Thursday. Special thanks to Corey Tackman holding things down for a morning show and a noon game and a 4 o'clock game on the Superstation K106. Go get some McDonald's and a nap or something, Corey. He's back on the morning show, the big show, tomorrow at 6 o'clock right here on the Superstation K106. My name's Zeke. Signing off. Thanks for listening once again, DGF 7, WDC 1. 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
2: Mostly cloudy tonight with a 30% chance of showers and thunderstorms, a low around 58 degrees. New rainfall amounts could be between a tenth and a quarter of an inch, except higher amounts possible in thunderstorms. Tomorrow, a 10% chance of showers and thunderstorms early, then mostly sunny and hot again Wednesday with a high of 90. Winds tomorrow out of the east-northeast increasing to 5 to 10 miles per hour. Mostly clear Wednesday night with a low of 52.
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2: ABC News, I'm Chuck Sievertson. A fatal explosion at a pulp and paper mill in Longview, Washington today. A tank filled with a chemical used in the papermaking process ruptured, say fire officials. 10 people were taken to the hospital, some seriously injured.
3: Unknown number of fatalities at this moment. As you said, we have confirmed that there are fatalities, but the exact number is undetermined.
2: Fire Chief Scott Goldstein says the area is stabilized. A threat of a major explosion is gone at the military aircraft factory in Orange County, California. Crews have cooled down the damaged chemical tanks, say fire officials. But since there's still a chance of a leak or a smaller blast, not all evacuation orders are lifted. In a major snub to President Trump's efforts for the midterm elections, a proposed South Carolina congressional map that could have flipped a Democrat seat to Republicans has been killed by the Republican-controlled state Senate. President Trump says today's six-month physical exam went perfectly. This is ABC News. Experts say the growing popularity of artificial intelligence tools has supercharged scams targeting travelers.
4: Criminals are using AI to scrape your social media and then write realistic messages that sound like they're from the hotel or the restaurant that you booked. And those will use things like social data, like your kids' names or your specific travel dates.
2: Kane McGladrey, senior member of the tech-focused public charity IEEE. The newest exhibit to open at Chicago's Field Museum blends the world of paleontology with this, according to 10-year-old Ellie Noor, who visited with her family.
5: This Pokemon thing has been so cool. There's like fake Pokemon fossils. It's been really cool. I see a huge one over there. I'm so ready to see that.
2: The Pokemon Fossil Museum is an interactive exhibit that offers the chance for visitors to compare their favorite characters to real-life fossils that inspired the creatures. Chuck Sievertson, ABC News.
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2: Mostly cloudy tonight with a 30% chance of showers and thunderstorms, a low around 58 degrees. New rainfall amounts could be between a tenth and a quarter of an inch, except higher amounts possible in thunderstorms. Tomorrow, a 10% chance of showers and thunderstorms early, then mostly sunny and hot again Wednesday with a high of 90. Winds tomorrow out of the east-northeast increasing to 5 to 10 miles per hour. Mostly clear Wednesday night with a low of 52.

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5: Mostly cloudy tonight with a 30% chance of showers and thunderstorms, a low around 58 degrees. New rainfall amounts could be between a tenth and a quarter of an inch, except higher amounts possible in thunderstorms. Tomorrow, a 10% chance of showers and thunderstorms early, then mostly sunny and hot again Wednesday with a high of 90. Winds tomorrow out of the east-northeast increasing to 5 to 10 miles per hour. Mostly clear Wednesday night with a low of 52.

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1: ABC News, I'm Dave Packer. A deadly accident at a pulp and paper mill in Washington State. Reports of fatalities and multiple people injured, some in critical condition after a tank with caustic chemicals ruptured. Cowlitz Fire Rescue Chief Scott Goldstein.
2: This is white liquor. It is a chemical mixture of sodium hydroxide, sodium sulfide, and disodium carbonate that is used in the paper making process.
1: In Orange County, California, officials say the threat of a major explosion from a damaged chemical tank is averted, a crack relieving internal pressure. In Alabama, a three-judge panel unanimously blocking Republicans.